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0: Bill Miller and you, it is the Ben Maller Show. As we continue on, chopping down these overnight hours, the red-eye flight, not quite at our cruising altitude yet. We're here to the wee hours of the morning. We thank you for being part of the show. And this show is saved in the podcast format every day. So if you can't hang out with us all night, you definitely don't want to miss anything, because that would suck. You might hear something really funny from Jed Who Fled or Hollering James or who knows who. So keep listening. Marcel in Brooklyn. Dick in Dayton. All the characters that call into the show. So that's on the podcast. Also, the Fifth Hour podcast, which is available every weekend, Friday, Saturday, and Sunday. So check that out as well, and it'll make you very happy. Very, very happy with that Fifth Hour podcast, unless you're not. And then that sucks. Sucks for you. Back to it. Now, back to where we go. Time now for the payoff on the Who Am I game. This is where we pretend to be somebody else. Thus, we call it the Who Am I game. And
1: who?
0: We go to Pro Bouncy Ball, where the Knicks' Carl Anthony Towns and me are the only NBA champions to average 15 or more points per game in the playoffs on 50-40-90 shooting, meaning 50% from the floor, 40% or better from the three-point line, and 90% or better from the foul line. That is the question, and answer? And Eloy from Compton says it's two-time NBA champion and forever Laker legend Slava Medvedenko. Yeah, well, he is right. I remember I was there the night they retired Slava Medvedenko's number, and it was really just a great night, the contributions, because there is a rule. If you play more than seven games for the Lakers, they retire your number. It's really kind of sweet that they do that. It's very, very polite and nice. Rob going with Doyle Brunson. No relation to Jalen Brunson. Are you sure about that, Rob? They look very similar. Doyle Brunson and Jalen Brunson, very, very similar. Chuck the Condor from Alf the Alien Opiner. There's me and Chuck hanging out together at the Clipper News Conference. What else do we have? Danielle Marshall, misspelled by Eek in Roseville, Minnesota. Pele, have you heard of this guy? He's incredible, from Fergdog, sudden soccer fan. Cal Raleigh, he's back, from Robbie the Mariner fan. And who else do we have? Paige Dan Scrooge is going with Black Luster Soldier. Is that an anime character?
2: Never heard of him.
0: I don't know. I might have made that. Yeah, I mean, he said, that's what he said. I don't know. Blame him. That's Scrooge. He's in the younger demo. What do we have? Page down. That would be the Camel Cake from Not a Burner. Yeah. I got a cake here years ago, Lorena. And I said, I want a camel, because Adrian Peterson, he's a football player, and at his birthday party, he had a camel at his birthday party. And
2: like, thought, he wanted a camel as a gift.
0: Well, he had a camel. People could take camel rides. And so I got the Camel Cake. It was a really beautiful cake.
2: Did you get to ride a camel ever in your life?
0: I didn't sit on the camel because it was a cake. And I don't think I've ridden elephants when I was a kid.
2: I have ridden a camel. It's very lumpy.
0: I've been around camels and they smell. I remember they smell a lot.
2: Yeah.
0: And they chew and it's, yeah. Everyone chews. Bud Black of the Toronto Giants, from Mr. Nice Guy. Oh, that's a good error card. Samaki Walker from Shane in Des Moines. Kendrick Lamar, who's 39 today, from Late Night Drug Tester.
2: He's old. What?
0: Old fart. Rudy's going with Kevin Hart as his answer. Scotty Barnes, face of NBA. Scotty Barnes from Analog Al. That's his answer. Mark, the full name guy from Malaprop. Very funny. Mark Eaton, guessed by Josh. What say you, Lorena?
2: Kylian Mbappe.
0: It's an interesting name that somebody told you. No, it's Larry Bird. Larry Bird is the word. The Bird, back in 86, Larry Bird. Hi, it's Ben Maller. 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
14: Argentina's Lionel Messi scored three goals in a 3-0 win over Algeria in their World Cup opener. Norway's superstar Erling Haaland had two goals in the first half. His team beat Iraq 4-1, and France woke up at halftime and defeated Senegal 3-1, Kylian Mbappe with two goals. American star Christian Pulisic is called day-to-day with his calf injury. The U.S. doesn't play till Friday, a day game in Seattle against Australia. In the NHL, Vegas interim coach John Tortorella will not be back. The Dodgers won their home game against Tampa Bay 1-0 on Shohei Ohtani's homer in the sixth. The game took an hour 52. Ohtani will pitch Wednesday, but not DH. The Angels' Mike Trout had a homer, three RBIs, in a 7-0 win at Arizona. The late-night game had the Pirates holding on 6-5 at the A's. Houston, with three in the eighth, beat Detroit 4-2. Yankees 12-2 over the White Sox. I'm Steve DeSager.
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1: Wrong.
0: Hammer Time. Can't touch this. Macaroni. The Macaroni from Chance. The Nasty from Chip and the Q's. The Elf Splits from TMG. What else do we have? Timmy in Busco, Indiana says they were doing the butt, ow, sexy, sexy. There you go. You have to sing it. I'm not singing that, Tim. Come on. Professional broadcaster. Steelers Nasty says, he has something about Floyd Mayweather. All right, that's enough. Do you have an answer, Lorraine? The Maller riddle of the day. Norway soccer fans have gone viral for blank on the elevator. Doing blank on the elevator.
2: Doing the can-can.
0: The can-can. No. Well, Eek actually kind of got this right. They were doing the viral, they went viral doing the Viking row. So they were sitting, the escalator was going up, and they were rowing, like they were rowing
2: a
0: boat.
2: Rowing a boat.
0: Yeah, it was really funny. It was really funny, yeah. So they're like sitting on the escalator as it was going up, and then, very dangerous, by the way. Because if they had, like, soccer gear, they had the flags on and all that, that stuff gets stuck in the escalator.
2: People have died on the escalator getting stuck.
0: But people lose, like, limbs, and it's really bad. You get hair stuck.
2: Dangerous.
0: You can use your mouth.
2: Have you ever done the splits going up the escalators?
0: Oh, all the time. Back in the day, Lorena.
2: It hurts the back of your legs and your shin, but you know what?
0: Yeah?
2: It's pretty cool.
0: Is it cool? All right. Let's go to the phones. We'll say hello. Do we have anybody for the game? We don't. All right. Call if you want to play a game. 877-99 on Fox. Metaphor Kyle is there. Hello, Metaphor Kyle. Welcome.
3: What's up, Ben? Hey, really quick. If you ain't got nobody for the game, can I do it? I'll tell you my little story about yesterday, my blunder of a day yesterday, but if you ain't got nobody for the game, can I do it?
0: Well, I don't know if you say it like that. I mean, it seems like, you know, nobody for the game.
3: I want to do it. I want to.
0: All right, hold on a sec. Hold on a sec.
2: That's like saying if no one's going to marry you, I'll do it. Like,
0: yeah, I don't want that.
2: I want to be proposed to.
0: Yeah, come on, man. I want the full bubble bath. I want the flowers. I want the chocolates. I want everything. Yeah, I want the mood lighting.
2: Scented candles.
0: Right? A little mood lighting. I want the googly eyes. I want to see the bedroom eyes. I don't just want, like, hey, listen, you're pathetic. Nobody likes you. I'll be your friend. I don't want that. I had that when I was in elementary school. And I'm traumatized. I'm middle-aged, and I'm traumatized from that. I don't want that again. Mike the Leprechaun. Hello, Mike the Leprechaun. Welcome.
4: Good morning. I also had the answer correct. The rolling up the Viking road.
0: Okay, you want a cookie? Would you like a cookie?
4: No. Oh, no. Give me a cookie for all my three picks yesterday worked out. Today I'm picking Portugal, England, and Colombia to beat the spread. So, yeah, it's not a list. Can I give a list of the people who said yesterday about tackling Marcel? Not a Barner, Justin in Cincinnati, Eek, J-Dog, E-Dog, Alf the Opiner, Mike the Leprechaun, oh, that's me, Seuss, Shaden, the list goes on and on. Micah Decker, Ozzy Waz, Crazy Joe. So, yeah, these are all loyal soccer fans in the Boston Leprechaun Lodge.
0: Oh, they are. I didn't realize.
4: I forgot to mention late night drug tester, USA Sam supporter, and JT the wingman. Sorry.
0: You're doing list radio. We don't want list radio. Why would you do this radio? That's disrespectful to do this radio.
2: You have Ben Maller's name tattooed on your arm. You should know List Radio is against the law.
0: I mean, that's the highest honor you could give someone.
4: Lorena, I had a list of the songs, and he grabbed it out of my hand and tossed it.
0: I did not. That is incorrect. I did not do that. You're making that up.
4: Well, what did you do so?
0: I went on stage while you were doing the karaoke thing. You were singing, and I looked at you, and I looked at the crowd. I rolled my eyes and then got off the stage and went to the back and hung out with Alf the Alien Opiner and Danny DeVito and those guys. That's what I did.
4: Yeah. Okay.
0: All right, hold on a second. Let's just get to the game. Why not? Hit that. Metaphor wants to play.
5: Ben Maller game. We've endured too many of these.
6: Is it too much or not enough?
7: Enough already.
0: Metaphor Kyle is in Viva Las Vegas, or at least somewhere in that area out in the desert. And are you ready, Kyle?
3: I is.
0: So the way the bit works, all the answers are too much or not enough. You have to get three right to win the game. You do that, we'll give you a golden ticket. If you don't do it, we will give you a different prize package. And in addition to that, you have an option of getting all questions right. If you get all the questions right, well, then you get something extra special. Two golden tickets. Question number one, James Wood. You know who that is?
3: The actor?
0: Baseball player.
1: That's Woods, James Woods.
0: James Wood of the Washington Nationals has 26 games with at least one walk and one run. Is that too much or not enough, Metaphor Kyle?
3: I'm going to go with not enough because I don't watch baseball, so I don't know enough, so not enough.
0: Is it not enough? That is correct. He has 31 such games. Only Ricky Henderson and Mel Ott had more before July 1st. Question number two. Before the Knicks, there were 45 straight playoff appearances by baseball, NBA, NFL, and NHL teams from the New York City metro area that ended up without a title. Is that too much or not enough for the Big Apple professional sports scene?
3: That was way too much. New York sucks.
0: You say, are you sure about that? You say way too much. All right, is he right? No.
1: I think you misunderstood. Okay.
0: I think you knew the right answer, but you gave the wrong answer. It's not enough. The Knicks championship broke a streak of 52 straight playoff appearances by New York teams.
3: Yeah, I didn't understand the question then. I'll take the L on that one.
0: You'll have to talk to your professor. Question number three. There are 15 players in baseball with 50 or more runs batted in so far this season. Is that too much or not enough, Metaphor Kyle?
3: I'm going to go with the Hollerin' James approach. Too not enough?
0: What?
2: He's trying to get
0: both.
2: Answer.
0: He's trying to get both.
3: No, I'm going to go with too much.
0: All right, let's find out. That is correct. There are only 10. Only 10. Good
2: Follow
0: job.
2: Follow your heart.
0: Question number four. This is for the win, Metaphor Kyle. Carl Anthony Towns. You know who that is?
3: Yeah, Cat.
0: Okay. Your buddy
3: scored 4 points in game six, the five, whatever it was.
0: Carl Anthony Towns had a plus-minus of plus 200 during the 2026 postseason run for the Knickerbockers. Is that too much or not enough?
3: That's way too much.
0: You sure about that?
3: Yeah. I'm gonna say yeah.
0: So you're saying not enough is the answer. Or no, you're saying too much is the answer. Too much, right? Yeah.
3: Yeah, too much
0: is
3: the answer.
0: Is he right? No, it's not enough.
3: Wrong.
0: He had a plus-minus of plus 258, the highest in a single playoff run in NBA history. That only goes back to 97 when they started keeping track of that. Question number five. This is it for the win or the loss,
3: right,
0: Kyle.
3: Let's go.
0: Don't choke. There are four rookies this baseball season.
3: Dang it.
0: With 65-plus hits, and you don't have to know. Just the answer is 50-50. All right, so there are four rookies this baseball season with 65 or more hits and 10 or more home runs this season. Is that too much or not enough for the win, Metaphor Kyle?
3: That sounds like a real stat, so I'm going to go with not enough.
0: You sure about that?
3: I am.
0: Okay, let's find out. Now you're wrong. I tried to help you. You didn't listen. You know what? You try to help guy out. He doesn't listen to you. Too much. There's only two that have been able to do it, and that's Sal Stewart of the Reds and some guy named J.J. Weatherholt of the Cardinals. Well, you didn't win, Kyle, but we have a nice parting gift, a lifetime supply of nothing. So if you want nothing, think of the Ben Maller Show. Contact us. We'll send you nothing. So you'll get nothing, and then a round trip to nowhere. So if you want to go nowhere, you can go nowhere. In fact, we'll take everyone in your family. We'll go nowhere. We'll send them nowhere, okay?
3: Hey, listen. Can you hear me?
0: No, I can't, because I got to go. Thank you. We have the Queen of Hearts with Lorena. We'll get to that, and we will do it next. However, it is the B-Block. What hour is it?
7: Number three.
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13: All right, so this Texas judge just ruled that Brandon Sorsby, all he has to do is serve this 2-game suspension and then he can play after he bet on his own team when he was at Indiana. So now he's going to play for Texas Tech. All this stuff is going on, and this ruling just closed the casket on the NCAA. They have no power. Think about this for a minute. The NCAA actually made the right decision here. A court overturned it, and now we're waiting for Congress to fix all of college football. God help us.
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0: And they were talking about the quarterback controversy, and I told them I thought they should use Sanders this year.
1: So that's your official endorsement. So Dick and Dayton is endorsing Shedeur Sanders to be the Browns quarterback. Is that accurate?
0: Yeah. Yeah.
1: Okay. That's a hot take. Amazing. All right. Well, thank you, Dick. Thanks for checking in. We're glad things are going well for you. Be good. All right. Be safe out there.
0: I'll keep in touch.
1: All right.
0: Okay?
1: You better. All right. Bye bye. All right. There you go. Hollering. Do you call him Hollering Al?
2: Hollering Al.
1: That's great. I love the Dickster. After I just said his name, I just literally said the
2: almost
1: man's name.
2: Almost as bad as. Burrito.
1: Oh, yeah, Weed Man. Yeah. What's his name? I don't know. Let's say hello to 2% Chance, who is next. Hello, 2% Chance. Welcome.
3: First of all, guys, I really want to apologize, man. I've never done that before last night. Well,
1: it's all right. We washed your soap out, your mouth out with soap and water is what I'm trying to say, so we're okay. You had a little bit of a potty mouth, and I think we should be allowed to say that word, Chance. I think we should. You were telling a ghost story, and then all of a sudden you dropped two S-bombs in the span of about 30 seconds, and we had to blow you up.
3: Yeah, it's crazy because, like, a few minutes ago I heard you say A-S-S word, and I didn't know. I mean, they're very similar, so it is kind of crazy.
1: I agree. They are. You are allowed to say ass, and you pause, and then you can say whole, but you can't say those words together because that'll offend a child.
2: Oh, my gosh. He should go to radio school and figure out what words he can and cannot say on the air.
1: Yeah. Every year, 2% chance, I go to iHeart University, and they teach me what is allowed and not. And I'm in the safe harbor. So we have a little more leeway in the safe harbor.
2: Yeah, we can play with it a little bit.
1: Yeah.
3: Is it true if you guys let a curse word or two go on the air, you can be fined by the FCC? Someone told me that before. Or whatever it's called.
1: Yeah, it is technically true. In fact, not only that, we're a national show. We're on over 600 radio stations. So it's conceivable that we would be fined
2: 600
1: times. Which would mean I'm working at Home Depot if that happens. You understand? 2% chance I will be getting a job at Home Depot if that happens. So,
3: man, that'd be cool to run into you at Home Depot. So,
1: by the way, it's a great lead in. You can upgrade your FIFA World Cup 2026 setup. 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And Hoosier Bill says he lives 150 feet from a Home Depot, the one on Sunset in L.A. And he says when he needs a potted plant or an orange bucket, you guessed it, I always walk over to Home Depot. So that's, and they have the good self-checkout with the handheld scanners. So, big endorsement from Hoosier Bill. Isn't that impressive, 2% chance?
3: That is impressive. Cha-ching, you just got the endorsement in. Let me finish this story. It'll be 30 seconds. So, anyways, got in trouble, went to this halfway house. I was like 17. Didn't believe in any of that nonsense, ghost or whatever you want to call them. Bed levitated off the ground in the middle of the night. I was in my room all alone. Everyone was outside. Someone was pounding on the window on a third-story floor from the outside, scared the heck out of me. There's a few more experiences, but you get my drift, right?
1: Yeah. I know. Are you sure this really happened, or people were they busting your balls?
3: No.
1: Because there's a hotel in Milwaukee which is haunted, supposedly, and sometimes the guys would play pranks on their teammates who were afraid of ghosts. And there was this guy named Adrian Beltre when he played for the Dodgers. He slept in bed with a Louisville Slugger baseball bat. I might not have been a Louisville Slugger. It was a baseball bat because he thought he could.
3: No,
1: but a bat would not work with a ghost, right? Because ghost, you can't hit a ghost. It's a ghost, right?
3: Yeah, it wouldn't work. The only thing I could do was pray and close my eyes and hide under the blankies.
1: You got to forget. Suck your thumb. You got to suck your thumb too in the fetal position. Yeah,
3: 100% real. Changed my whole outlook on life.
1: All right, well, we'll leave it there, 2% chance. Thank you. Let's say hello to the Doc. You got the Doc in Chicago, the great Doc Mike. Hello, Doc Mike. You got the Doc.
4: 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I'm heading to Ojai, California, July 22.
1: Really? 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
12: Got it too, because the word world.
1: Yes,
12: is,
1: okay. Very similar.
12: Yeah, got it. Okay.
1: Poker, cool. Soccer, it's all the same. It's competition.
13: Yes, it is.
1: Yes. All right. Thank you, Marcel. I appreciate that. Marcel in Brooklyn. Brandon's going to have to call back and Frank the Tank because we don't have time. We have password. Brandon wants to complain about. What did I do, Brandon? There's nothing to complain about. You have a bone to pick? All right, call back with that. I don't have time for that right now. And we're going to have Password, the word game of the stars. By the way, those soccer fans that got bamboozled, a number of World Cup fans claim they bought tickets to the on the FIFA website, and they were scammed out of hundreds of dollars. on bogus websites that look like the FIFA website. So they're now, of course, going to social media and complaining about that because that's what you do. All right, we'll get to the password game, the word game of the stars. We'll do it next. However, it is the B-Block. What hour is it?
2: Number four.
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0: Thank you for my soccer update, Javier. I love it. I get detailed emails about games, players, who to watch. I am not joking. It's fantastic. Because I don't know who these people are. Other than I do know who, as he called him, the gorilla albino from Norway there. I was aware of him. He's pretty good.
1: Is his name pronounced Holland?
0: I believe so. One day, Brian, one day. Can't be great every day. But yes. Here we go.

0: You're listening to Miller and Moulton, coming at you from the Floormeister Studios. Floormeisters, keeping it real. And now, here's Mark Miller and David Moulton.
1: Top of the morning to you on this hump day. 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Jam-packed show lined up for you. Kyle Seeloff, voice of the Marlins. Seth Everett, Bob Herrick, talk a little golf. That's what we got going on for you, with you. Morning, Mark. How are you?
2: I'm good. I am good. How about you?
1: Okay.
2: All right.
1: Okay.
2: All right. Good to know. I have to tell you, we have a unique ability about us with this show. We have been very lucky over the years to have relationships with both the Marlins and the Rays broadcast crews. Going back with the Rays a lot of years. Marlins now, what about 5 years, I would say, we've kind of had different Marlins, and we've had Kyle Seeloff on for, it seems, at least three that we've had him on, you know, somewhat regularly. But you book the show. You want baseball guests because it's a couple things about baseball guests. Difficult. Games are win. Late. What do they like to do? Sleep in. 6 to 10 doesn't work.
1: No.
2: So getting a baseball guest is difficult. It just is. That being said, we have the innate ability to try to get baseball guests for their teams as they are doing well. And for whatever reason, they're doing well, we book them, they begin to lose again.
1: Right. Right. We're aware of this. Fortunately, the broadcasters for the teams have yet to figure it out, because otherwise they would have stopped coming on the show years ago.
2: But the Marlins have dropped a couple now to the Phillies. But Kyle Seeloff will join us on the show in about an hour and 40 minutes.
1: Right. Gave him the choice because it's getaway day. He's got a 1 o'clock game. So gave him a bunch of times and said, hey, you know your schedule. When do you want to do it? And he picked the earliest time. I was surprised. I thought he'd pick the latest time.
2: I like it.
1: So, okay. All right. And yes, you want to get the baseball guests over with as soon as possible. You know, you want the show to start out old and get younger as it goes. Right. Although, I don't know how many old Marlins fans there are, quite frankly.
2: Don't know how many Marlins fans there are.
1: Yeah, but I'm bummed. But they got to 500, lost a couple in a row to the Phillies, and now they'd like to win one before coming home. And, hey, they're still very much in playoff contention. Just a couple, 2-3 games out. But they're below the Mendoza line, so we can't go there, at least not right now. Is the U.S. Open your favorite golf tournament, or is the Masters still ahead of it?
2: No, the Masters is my favorite, and it's by quite a wide margin. And, you know, they've kind of told us why over the years, and they're right. We know the course. We know now that they've shown the front nine, and given the fact that I was lucky enough to go there for a couple of days with my father, going back quite a few years now. But between the two, we know the course. It's always at the same place. We know what happens. We know where the birdies are. We know where the chances for eagles are. So that's always my favorite. But the U.S. Open is slightly ahead of the British because of the weather elements that the British can give. If you give me sideways rain and 55 at the British, I like it better than the U.S. Open. Normal conditions, I'll take the U.S. Open over the British. You know, when we get the early, late British, they're about equal. When half the field gets screwed at the British Open, it's like, oh, that's not fair. So yesterday, in spending a little time on social media, Bryson DeChambeau threw up a video. And he simply said, let's see how it is hitting out of the rough here. And he threw one in the fescue that was about, I don't know, 18 or so inches high. And he says, well, that doesn't look so bad. And he takes a full swing with an iron and he moved the ball about 14 feet. And simply said, well, I guess you don't want to go here. So it is going to be hell. And, you know, yesterday I looked briefly at my phone and it didn't have winds on there. I talked to a buddy who's, you know, got a friend that lives up there and may even play there. Said, it's supposed to be windy this weekend. Like, they're already water in the greens because it's supposed to be windy this weekend. Oh, boy. Oh, boy. So that puts the challenge to what you talked about yesterday, David. If they are going to have winds and it brings those greens to a speed that is damn near unbearable, what is the USGA going to do to make it fair? Not impossible, fair.
1: I believe this is the sixth or seventh time Shinnecock has hosted the U.S. Open. Only three golfers have finished under par at Shinnecock in U.S. Open play. I believe both Goosen and Phil did in 04. And I don't know after that. I thought Pavin was like one or two over in 95 when he won it. I thought Koepka was like two over and Fleetwood three over when he won it in 2018. So I don't know who the third golfer is. You know, it might have been Ray Floyd in 86, for all I know, at Shinnecock. But only three golfers, Mark, in U.S. Open history have finished under par at Shinnecock. So that would be the first prop bet I would make right there. If there's an even one over, you know, if plus a half is the over under, I'm going over.
2: Quick search, David. This is the sixth U.S. Open at Shinnecock.
1: Okay.
2: And in the five previous U.S. Opens, there have been three players that have finished at par or better. Ray Floyd.
1: Par or better.
2: Ray Floyd, one under. Well, a winning score. So you might be right on Phil. I've just got winning scores. Floyd at one under, Goosen at four under, and Corey Pavin won it at even par.
1: Yeah, and I think Phil was two under finishing second because he finished two back. So three scores under par, four scores par or better. So to me, and apparently a guy who hasn't won it but has a really good record in the 2020s. I guess Shoffley's got a bunch of top 10s in the U.S. Open, but hasn't won one yet. So do with it what you will. I love the fact that Scheffler says he's not motivated by the career Grand Slam. Then what the hell are you motivated by?
2: Is he? He never seems that motivated.
1: I mean, you've never won it before. Then what the hell is your motivation? All right, I'm done picking on Scottie Scheffler. He'll probably win it by six. So, but tell you what, though, if you got trouble with short putts, all right, this is not the course.
2: Right.
1: Because these greens are going to be slick as all you know what. Some of the pins are going to be unfair. And look out, baby. Look out. I mean, Goosen just flat stole a U.S. Open in 04. I mean, I think on the weekend he had less than 50 putts on the weekend. I mean, he just stole a U.S. Open with the flat stick. But that's very difficult to do.
2: I think
1: but you got to bring it.
2: Right. I think you have to. You know, one of the things, David, you're right, you're right, and you're right. I'm not disparaging a word you said. You've got to be able to putt. That's first and foremost. But to me, after watching that little thing with Bryson yesterday, the accurate driver is going to be important. Hitting fairways. And I listened to a little bit of the Golf Network on Sirius yesterday. That's right, David. Fox pregame for soccer and U.S. Open pregame yesterday.
1: Ladies and gentlemen, I want you all to take that in. repeat it out loud slowly and realize that you are one Mark Miller, World Cup soccer pregame radio, and then U.S. Open hype because the tournament's not even underway for 48 hours.
2: Tuesday.
1: On the radio.
2: Tuesday, not Wednesday, right. Not Thursday as it's going on. Tuesday.
1: Right.
2: But they actually talked about what I've said. There are holes that they talked about that these guys may not even try to get on the green in regulation. That there are holes that missing the green in certain spots is so much of a problem and so cumbersome on them making a par, you know, that bogey's for sure in play. Par's out of play. So they talked about, I want to say it's the 11th. Guys will try to hit it in the trap because they've got a better shot of making four hitting the ball in the bunker than if they miss the green and go anywhere else.
1: I believe when Koepka held off Fleetwood by one in 2018, he had to, I think, par the last six or seven holes. And I remember, I don't know if it was Zinger, I don't know if it was Curtis Strange, but one of them was asked, can you par in? Because the course was playing ridiculously difficult. And they're like, I don't think you can make six, seven pars coming in. And Koepka did it. Now, he might have thrown in one birdie and then evened it off with a bogey. But, I mean, it was a great classic. Because the year before, he had won it at that Kohler course or whatever in Wisconsin. He won it at like 14 under. And then they come back at Shinnecock. And it's like, yeah, we gave you a mulligan last year. Win a traditional U.S. Open this year. He's like, oh, okay.
2: And to your point about putting, most of these guys like to bang it in the back of the hole. That's how they play. You can't do that from 4 feet in most spots here. So it changes mentally how they approach putting. Now think about that. That is a hell of a difference in a guy's confidence when he's got to change the way that he putts. Most of these guys bang him in. They're not feel putters. And you got to sometimes feel these suckers in. Miller and Moulton, Kyle Seeloff on the show to talk Marlins, Seth Everett and Bob Herrig to talk the Open. The starting five, 25 minutes away.
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0: this
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4: 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This is a Wink Tree. traffic update.
5: Heads up, drivers. We're tracking a couple of crashes in Lee County this morning. One is in Lehigh Acres at Bell Boulevard North and Joel Boulevard. But the good news is we're not seeing any major delays there that are going to slow you down. We're also following a crash on State Road 82 at Genoa Avenue South. This one is having more of an impact. We're starting to see about a mile of backups with speeds dropping into the low 30s on those eastbound lanes as you approach the scene. So if State Road 82 is part of your drive, give yourself a few extra minutes. Keeping Southwest Florida on the move, I'm Maria Regina Mendoza with Wink Traffic.
6: An FGCU student is in jail accused of posting violent extremist messages online for more than a year. Joseph Baer is facing a felony charge of making a written threat to conduct a mass shooting or act of terrorism. He's being held without bond. Illegal immigrants detained at Alligator Alcatraz have been moved from the facility, according to U.S. Immigration and Customs Enforcement. We're told detainees have been removed from the soft-sided facility for their safety ahead of hurricane season. It comes after reports last month speculating the facility would wind down operations. Tomorrow's our Next Wink Listens event. Our team will be at the Doyle Connor Building in Moorhaven. Stop by with your stories anytime from 3 to 7. I'm Taylor Petrus, Wink News. 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
1: 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Television voice of the Marlins. Seth Everett, Bob Herrick. Kick a few things around with them, including U.S. Open Golf, which gets underway in just a little more than 24 hours from now. Hey, you're going to go down, well, I don't know if you're going to have a chance to see this in any way, shape, or form, but your Verlander guy is going to pitch at Comerica on Sunday.
2: Yeah, I see that.
1: He hasn't pitched there in 9 years because he's only started one game this year. His hip bothered him. He's been on the IL for 2 months. So, but he's scheduled to start Sunday at home at Comerica. Obviously, future Hall of Famer. They'll take his number out of circulation, won't they?
2: I would imagine so. But, you know, that, yeah, I think so.
1: Okay. So, don't know how many more starts. This is probably his last year. All right. And here we are. We're darn near midway through the year. He's yet to appear at home. So, could probably count him on two hands how many times he'll start at home this year. And one of them Sunday.
2: I don't have the package. It won't be on. So, I doubt I will see a pitch. But between the soccer and the U.S. Open, that's where I'll be doing Sunday. I may, you know, I like I always will, I'll be glancing at my phone throughout the day to see how baseball games are going, because Sunday we play all afternoon games with the exception of one night game, so I'll pay attention. Not going to say that, but I don't know. I am, you know, Detroit sports kind of suck right now, David.
1: I understand that. I was just tugging at the, you know, sports has an emotional component to it, a sentimental component to it. I was just throwing something out there and just seeing how hard you'd tug.
2: Yeah, he's been gone a long time. You know, he's an Astro, whatever. I mean, honestly, when guys switch teams like that, I don't have the same feeling that I did for a guy that played, you know, 15 years in one uniform.
1: Huh. Okay. All right. So you don't think of him as a Tiger?
2: I think of him as both. I do. I think of him as both. Where, you know, he won the last game in Houston, not Detroit. So he was a great Tiger, but he's, you know, he's not Alan Trammell, if you know what I mean.
1: No, I gotcha.
2: He's not even more. He's not even Morris, and Morris left also, but he's not Jack Morris.
1: Gotcha. Okay.
2: Married better.
1: 73-84, by the way, the magic numbers. All right. Got to get in the habit of making sure I get those out first thing every show. 73 days away, 10 weeks from Saturday, the college football season. 12 weeks tonight in Seattle, Seahawks. We got to see the Super Bowl rings, which apparently there's a button involved. What does that mean? You're going to like become the Jetsons? I mean, you press the button, you go into space, you press the button, and a box opens up, the ring opens up. I don't know, but apparently there's a button on the ring.
2: So I was having a little fun with Trent while you were out, David, when we were doing the countdowns of giving us, and we should have done this yesterday as well, but today's kind of an easy one. Best 84 in NFL history. I mean, this is one I even knew, and I'm not good at this. I would have to look them up to give people a list. But 84, that one, that's Randy Moss.
1: Okay.
2: I mean, I don't know who else is on that list. I pulled up a list, and the other names that came up don't do much for me. good players, but not Randy Moss. Not even worth mentioning in the same category as Randy Moss, if you know what I mean.
1: Gotcha.
2: But I don't know. See, I don't know if you go, this is where David Moulton may go old school and start bringing up somebody that played in the 70s, 60s, well, no, 40s.
1: I was going to go one of the Sharp brothers. Okay, and obviously they're both Hall of Famers. But I'm with you. I would vote Moss. Although if Sterling had stayed healthy, that would have been interesting. Because he was clearly the second best receiver in the sport when injuries forced him to retire. So, okay, we could do that every day the rest of the way.
2: I've been having a little fun with Trent with that while you were gone. So I just thought that we might continue it.
1: Now, do we look up a list, or is this just off the top of the head?
2: Well, no, I've been looking them up a little bit because, David, I can't do it off the top of my head. There was a time that's how I remembered phone numbers.
1: Players' numbers?
2: Yeah, players' numbers. Like, you know, back when you didn't have cell phones, you know, when you didn't even have, I mean, you might only have one cordless phone if you were lucky. But, yeah, that's how I would, you know, girl would give you her number and you're like, 7-9, you know, things like that. So that's all.
1: Huh.
2: But
1: that's interesting.
2: Single digits. You might have to go to a hockey guy. You might start, you know, with an Esposito with a 7. You know, I mean, there's plenty of ways to do this.
1: Well, that's true. I mean, you know, I mean, if we're going 8-6-7, do you start with Ovechkin? And then, you know, 67, are we picking like our favorite lineman? Offensive lineman of all time? Are we going, you know, I don't even know, 67 off the top of my head.
2: You know, I would have probably gone 6 and 7. It would probably have been baseball players. You know, and I don't have who those were back in the day, but
1: right
2: where I live, 7-9 was the first digits of most phone numbers. You know, it was either 799, 790, 793. Those were, you know, so that's where you might go Espo Gretzky for a 799.
1: Well, it would definitely be easier to do it with hockey numbers than I think it would with the other sports. Although, goodness knows, in Detroit, I mean, what? Like if we were just going 867-5309, I mean, 09 has to be how, right?
2: Sure. Yeah. So that was how we, you know, that was something that we did in our teenage years to remember numbers. But I go Randy Moss for 84. Pelican Roofing of Florida text line is open. If you've got others you want to bring up. It was fun when I did it with Trent, because if it was Randy Moss, he would come up with a lion who no one knew.
1: Well, yeah, I mean, he only knows people who play sports in the state of Michigan.
2: Right.
1: You know, I don't even know if he'd count a Wolverine. It'd have to probably be a Spartan.
2: Petitions are out, David. They're angry. I am too, by the way, for what it's worth, but not for this show. This show will just stay positive, get ready for the U.S. Open. The World Cup was

0: Yeah, it is. But I'm just wondering if he can't do it, does he then say, well, then I don't want to be a part of this anymore?
1: If he does, I mean, they're already a grease fire all over the place, but they've been given a lot of money recently, and not by Ishbia or Gilbert. A third source of dollars have come in. So they have the cash and they put the systems in place. Now they just need to get this board of trustees changed.
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4: This first fare everywhere. This is a Wink traffic update.
5: Heads up, drivers. I'm continuing to track a crash on State Road 82 at Genoa Avenue South in Lehigh Acres. This one is having an impact on traffic, and we're seeing about 3 miles of slowdowns with speeds dropping into the low 30s as you approach the scene. If State Road 82 is part of your drive, give yourself a few extra minutes getting through that area. Keeping Southwest Florida on the move, I'm Maria Regina Mendoza with Wink Traffic.
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8: 22 minutes till the top of the hour. Miller and Moulton, MillerandMoulton.com, Miller_Moulton on X. Kyle Seeloff in an hour. We'll talk a little Marlins. 73 and 84 days away from the start of the football seasons. Right now it is time for
9: the starting five. Five big stories you need to know. Here is the starting five.
8: What a remarkable game in Los Angeles last night. The Dodgers threw 100 pitches. The Rays threw 102. Otani homered in the sixth. That was the only run of the game. In an hour and 52 minutes, the Dodgers beat the Rays 1-0.
10: Do you know that is the fastest Dodgers game since 1992?
8: Wow.
10: Right. That's baseball. That's what I'm talking about.
8: Curious who pitched that game. Wondering if one of the two pitchers involved had to be Maddox. But Otani's homer was his 16th on the season. Otani is expected to start today for the Dodgers. He has some swelling in his knee, but they say he is, in fact, going to start today. Drew Rasmussen, the tough luck loss for the Rays, who had just four base runners on the evening. Four. Rays have lost the first two games of the series, 4-3 and 1-0. And they lose a game to the Yankees, who hit three homers, scored four in the third, six in the fourth. They now have a 2.5 game lead in the East. They beat the White Sox 12-2.
10: You know, the most impressive thing right now, the Yankees are 8-4 since they've lost Judge. That's pretty damn good. I mean, in this Ben Rice guy's playing way over his skis. Goldschmidt's having a year that could get him to the All-Star game. I mean, it is pretty remarkable how well they've been playing with no Stanton and obviously no Judge, which is bigger. But
8: yeah, we talked about it yesterday about how to go to Toronto with no Max Fried, no Judge, and no Stanton, and take two out of three from the team that tormented them last year. And yeah, they've had a nice 2-week run here, and they don't know if they're getting Stanton back on this homestand or not. They're hopeful, but he was supposed to be back already, and we know how that goes with Giancarlo. By the way, Jays hit three homers to back up Dylan Cease in a 6-1 win over Boston, whose only run was a Jaren Duran home run. He's had a disappointing sophomore season. Mariners, they have a game and a half lead in the West. They beat Baltimore 3-1. Cal Raleigh, first game back from the injured list. He had a 2 RBI single in the seventh. That proved to be the difference. Pirates get back to 500 with the 6-5 win over the A's, who are the final wild card in the American League, even though they're below 500. And don't look now, but here come the Twins. Two back in the wild card race. Scored 3 in the third and 5 in the fourth. Beat Texas 12-2.
10: Here come the Twins.
8: Well, I don't know what to tell you. I mean, they were, I believe, double-digit games below 500. I think now they're 5. You know, they're just 2 out of the wild card. Just saying. And somebody's got to get that 6th playoff seed.
10: I know, but 5 games under 500, and here come the Twins. That's right. The American League in 2026.
8: Tell me the American League didn't deserve that comment.
10: I'll give you that. I don't know if our audience did.
8: Okay, fair enough. But that was for the American League.
10: Fair enough. Fair enough. I'll cut you some slack.
8: Trout, a homer, 3 RBIs. He's got 17 homers on the season. Angels over Arizona, 7-0. Jesus Luzardo took a shutout into the seventh. Meanwhile, Phillies had scored 7 runs in the first 2 innings of the game. Bills over the Marlins for a second straight night, 8-2. Reds with 4 in the first beat the Mets 5-3. The Washington Nats have won 4 in a row. They're the final wild card team in the National League at 4 games above 500. Wow. 6-4 Nats over the Royals. You don't see this very often. Game suspended in the bottom of the second inning. Giants lead the Braves 3-2. Braves are the home team, so they're coming about this afternoon down 3-2. Speaking of 3-2, Cardinals 3-2 over the Padres. Andre Pallante, 7 innings of 2-run ball, picked up his 8th win of the season. Hey, somebody's got to make the All-Star team, right? Rockies 5-2 over the Cubs after falling behind 2-0. And Garrett Mitchell, solo homer in the 7th. That was enough for Milwaukee to beat the Guardians 2-1. One other baseball score. Astros double up the Tigers 4-2 thanks to 3 in the 8th. And I mentioned it earlier, Sunday at Comerica, Justin Verlander scheduled to get the start for the Tigers. He has not pitched as a member of the Tigers at Comerica since 2017. World Cup. Groups I and J in action. In Group I, Mbappe with 2 goals. Both of them were spectacular, yet completely different. France 3-1 over Senegal, who had an 18-year-old score for them on a rocket. And Norway got 2 goals from Holland. That's how he pronounces his name. in a 4-1 win over Iraq. So you got Mbappe with two, Haaland with two. You got Austria picking up their first World Cup win in 36 years. Congrats to them. And yet Messi says, yeah, guys, I may be nearly 40, but I'm stealing the show. A hat trick, goals 14, 15, and 16 in his World Cup career, and Argentina shuts out Algeria 3-0. A hat trick.
10: First goal was from the parking lot. It was ridiculous.
8: He's ridiculous.
10: He is.
8: In a great way.
10: He is. He has that sixth sense, even at his age, of he just knows where to be at all times. You know, there are certain players in certain sports that just know where to be. He's one of those players.
8: Does Messi pull the no respect card at any point and go, wait, what about all you guys who said once I went to America, I was going to lose my skill set playing against lesser competition? No? Hello? Is this on? Hello?
10: You might be able to argue because he played against lesser competition. It saved him for this.
8: Maybe. Four World Cup matches today and tonight, groups K and L. 1 o'clock on Fox, Portugal and the Congo go at it. 4 o'clock on Fox, Harry Kane, England and Croatia. Then a couple of FS1 affairs, Ghana and Panama at 7 o'clock on FS1. 10 o'clock tonight, Uzbekistan and Colombia. 10 o'clock FS1.
10: Colombia should always play late. They have no problem staying up all hours of the night. They don't. I mean, you know, whether it's like Spain or Colombia, places that eat dinner at 9, 10 o'clock at night, that's who should be playing the late games, not the U.S.
8: Well, let me tell you, enjoy Friday's match at 3 in the afternoon, because then the next match is at 10 at night, not even 9, 10. College World Series yesterday, couple elimination games. West Virginia eliminates Troy 12-0. Georgia eliminates Texas 2-0. So we got two games today which could determine who plays for the championship. Then again, if certain teams win, we got to have deciders on Thursday. We got North Carolina, West Virginia, 2 o'clock today on ESPN. If North Carolina ends, they play for the title if they win. And Oklahoma, Georgia, 7 o'clock tonight, ESPN. If Oklahoma wins, they play for the title. If not, well, then they'll decide things on Thursday. Golf, tee time set at the U.S. Open. Also, Brooks Koepka, who won the last time the Open was at Shinnecock. He had to withdraw from the Canadian Open because of a hand injury. He played a practice round yesterday, said he made it through okay. So right now the thought is Koepka will in fact play in the U.S. Open. He won two U.S. Opens, the second of which at Shinnecock in 2018. By the way, Koepka scheduled to tee off 7:30 off the front nine Thursday with Cameron Young and Chris Goddard. Meanwhile, off the back nine at 7:52 in the morning Thursday, Rory, Fleetwood, and Oberg. That's not bad. How about 8:14 in the morning? Scottie Scheffler, J.J. Spawn, part of the group. Bryson tees off at 125 off the back nine. At 147 in the afternoon off the back nine is JT, Xander Schauffele, and Hideki Matsuyama. And finally, off the back nine Thursday at 209 in the afternoon, Jordan Spieth, Justin Rose, and John Rahm, three former U.S. Open champions. So there you go. NHL, John Tortorella. This was short-lived. He takes over in Las Vegas with 8 games to go in the regular season. Goes 7-0-1. Then goes 14-8 in the playoffs. Takes Vegas all the way to the finals. But he said when he got hired, it was probably through the end of the season. And he was right. Vegas decided not to bring him back on a full-time basis.
10: My only question with that, if there was a postseason presser on that, I would just want to ask one question. I don't care what they paid you, Torts. Did they give you a bonus that at least covered the fine you got in the series when you left early? That's all I want to know against Anaheim. When you were fined, whatever it was, I'm hoping the bonus at least took care of the fine for you.
8: So 30 games behind the bench, 21-8-1, including regular and postseason. Not back next year. And a couple other notes. Football, Cam Jordan. He says it's going to be his last year. Had his family at the presser yesterday. He's coming back one more year with the Saints. He'll play 16 years in all for New Orleans. He signed another one-year incentive-laden deal. He did the same thing last year. He had 10.5 sacks last year. The soon-to-be 37-year-old has 132 career sacks. That's a Hall of Fame career. And finally, even though the series only went 5, best NBA television ratings since Michael Jordan's last finals with the Bulls in 1998. The finals averaged over 20 million. Last game of the finals peaked at 35 million. But second highest rated NBA finals since Jordan and the Bulls in 98. Higher than a couple of Warriors-Cavs finals as well. And it's 7 minutes before the hour mark. That was starting five big stories you needed to know here on Miller and Moulton.
10: By the way, you don't need to know this story. It doesn't matter. But there was a trade yesterday in the NHL, Toronto and Philadelphia. And I only bring it up because there has been so much scrutiny about the Maple Leafs' new general manager. Basically, everybody thinks this is a huge swing for Toronto with one of the players they got, but the grades I saw in the trade say the Flyers overwhelmingly won the trade. So he's off to a great start in Toronto. Auston Matthews is going to love playing with this guy as his general manager. Miller and Moulton.
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0: You're listening to Miller and Moulton, coming at you from the Floormeister Studios. Floormeisters, keeping it real. And now, here's Mark Miller and David Moulton.
1: Hour two of Miller and Moulton on this hump day. Thanks for being with us. 73 days away from the start of the college football season, 10 weeks Saturday. 84 days away, 12 weeks tonight. Seahawks hosting the Patriots in a Super Bowl rematch that I don't know how many people are going to be pounding the table waiting to see, because the game wasn't that good. So I don't know how many of us want to see it again.
2: Well, and the Seahawks aren't a team that many people care about. Let's be honest here. They're a bottom third team from a watchability standpoint. It's in Seattle, for crying out loud. Yeah, the 12th man's cool. Yeah, if you go out there, it's great. For those that have been, I've never been to Seattle. People love the city if you can, you know, move around all the people that are in the streets. But
1: stop. That's not true. But there have been moments. But, you know, I've been there many times over the years. There was one summer heading into fall where they had issues.
2: But it's not a team that people ever, that no one's ever been excited about, the Seattle Seahawks. And this group of Patriots is not the last group of New England Patriots.
1: Right.
2: And now there are those, oh, come on now. Let's really, really don't do that. But the only thing about the Patriots, that the most interesting thing about the Patriots is if the coach is going to get an unbelievable amount of grief while on the road from fans. That's the most interesting thing heading into the year. Yeah, I know. We can talk about Drake May and is he going to progress, and A.J. Brown coming there, and the defense, will it be as good as it was last year? Does their offensive line improve? I get it. There are things about the team, but they're still this version's brand new on the scene.
1: How long do you think the interest is going to remain in that story?
2: David, I have had so many commercial break discussions and some on-air discussions with people in our audience that are still so bent out of shape out of this. Trent thinks it's the worst thing that's ever happened in the world. Like, when I brought up the Mickelson story, getting kicked out of the country club for apparently inappropriately touching an employee. Now, he's come out and said that that's a complete and utter lie. I don't know. We'll find out. Or will we? But all I know is that when I did some digging, that story was out there for a while. There were actually some people on X that had kind of reposted their posts from a month prior going, yeah, something's going on here. And they proved themselves to be right. Okay. I asked Trent. Trent basically said the two were equal. And I'm like, what? One guy inappropriately touched someone who didn't want to be touched, and the other one had a consensual affair with a person. And David, there are people in our chat room that want Vrabel's head. They think that this is, because apparently, because Diana Rossini was fired, that Vrabel should be. It's conduct detrimental to the team because he gave her information. If anything, it's been proven he gave her information to help who? The Patriots. They've got A.J. Brown.
1: But, by the way, did anybody catch what A.J. Brown said 2 weeks ago when the trade finally happened?
2: About talking to the media to get things out there?
1: About how A.J. Brown said, yeah, I've been the one that wouldn't let the story die. And then I've been criticizing all of you people who wouldn't let the story die. I've been the source. I've been playing both sides of the game. Hello?
2: So listen, I don't think this story dies. Here's the reason it dies a little, David, because ESPN won't talk about it. The networks will not bring it up when they're doing Patriot games.
1: So you don't think NBC, week one, shows a sign shows Vrabel on the sidelines and then has a graphic put together talking about his off season. And
2: I don't think a graphic. I think they'll mention, you know, it'll be Mike Vrabel, who had a tumultuous off season, and they move right on. After leading his team to a Super Bowl, had a rather interesting offseason. I think they will do their very best to go game day and not show disparaging signs. Will some get on television? Of course. Because some guy is going to have a sign that says, go Seahawks. And as soon as they show it, he's going to flip it over and it's going to have something about Vrabel and Rossini. I mean, yeah, they're gonna dupe the networks. But the networks who kiss the NFL's butt, even though they spend how much money, and the NFL's asking for how much more?
1: That would be billions.
2: Right.
1: Multiple. And then the league is asking every network to throw $1 billion on top of what you currently pay. So, you know, just to keep it a nice, easy number for everybody to understand.
2: So, I find the whole thing, laughable is the wrong word. Affairs are terrible. They can hurt children's life. His children are adults. This doesn't affect his children. So, I think y'all need to stop with that. Her children, they're young. Divorces are terrible on young children. As someone who got divorced when his child was very young, they're horrible. Don't wish it upon anybody. They're a part of life. They're a big part of life now. I don't know what to tell you. If you were lucky enough to not get divorced and not have your parents get divorced, well, good for you. That's great. But.
1: Yeah, I think the story's over. I do. I think the story's over. Maybe. And the fact that it's not Sunday, week one, it's Wednesday. I mean, that's the other thing. None of the 1 to 3 hour pregame shows are going to do anything on this the first Sunday of the season because the Patriots have already played.
2: Yeah, you know, if and look it, do we really think 60 Minutes is going to do a story now? I mean, come on. You know, maybe Rossini talks at some point, but that's really, to David, that's all that's left to me is if she comes to a microphone.
1: And yeah, but that's just from the gossipy standpoint, not from the newsy standpoint. You'll just be curious as to, you know, how long was the affair and certain sort of details from it. But that's just the gossipy page six side of you.
2: Yeah,
1: which, by the way,
2: I do have a page
1: I'm not
2: six.
1: Making.
2: I have a page six side of me. I do.
1: I know you do. Hey, don't kid yourself. I'd probably end up watching.
2: But, you know, to all of you who think the visiting stadiums are going to be all over Vrabel, if they are, how much do you think you at home are actually going to see of it? Because I don't think we're going to see hardly any. I really don't. Because of what I just mentioned, the amount of money that the NFL is asking these networks and what's NBC going to do? Who's the one network that's getting talked about being pushed out of the NFL? Do you really think that network in their first game is going to come out with high heat about a scandalous affair between a coach and a reporter? I don't. How does that help NBC? Think about it from NBC's standpoint. What's the television number going to be? Whether they talk about, if they don't talk about this one iota, you know what it's going to be? A monster. Do you know why? It's the National Football League.
1: They're going to get over 20 million people to watch. Whether the game's good, bad, close, not. Whether they spend a quarter on this or whether they spend not 10 seconds on it. As Mark mentioned, NBC and all the networks are desperately trying to stay in the NFL's good graces so that they don't get shut out of the next media deal. Because this could be the last media deal which involves the networks, by the way. It could be all streaming after this one.
2: I will say if that's the case, David, then I do, you know, they're trying to have these committees on Capitol Hill about the NFL and television. If they go all streaming, there's going to be a way to watch it in your home markets free. It's the only way they're going to be able to keep antitrust. I'm telling you, David. The streaming thing's a big, and we'll see. You know, by the time this thing all comes up, we could be onto it. It could take years. We could be onto a new administration. But this administration is anti-streaming, if you know what I mean. And that's not, that's not political, gang. That's just based on what I'm reading and what they're doing. I think that's reasonably factual. Like 90%. If I'm wrong, correct me. Pelican Roofing of Florida text line, Twitch, YouTube chat rooms. So, you know, you're right, David. Because you're probably right. And we'll see if in football season, if it comes back up for the first week. But, you know, someone mentioned YouTube and TikTok. I'm on TikTok. There's nothing about Vrabel and Rossini on TikTok. I get a lot of sports on there. The only thing that's been talked about on there the last couple weeks that wasn't talked about by mainstream media, if you will, was Carter Hart. The anti-Carter Hart sentiment was all over social media. It never made its way into the broadcast. Not once.
1: Nope. Vegas wouldn't talk about it. The NHL wouldn't talk about it. Therefore, ESPN and the networks didn't talk about it.
2: By the way, yesterday was a sad day for those people north of the border. The end of an era. After 70 plus years, Hockey Night in Canada is no longer on CBC. The broadest Coach's Corner with Don Cherry. And as someone who didn't get Canadian, I didn't live in Detroit. I lived 100 miles north of Detroit. So we didn't get Windsor Channel 9 where I lived. But when I went to college, for whatever reason, on the East Lansing cable dial, Windsor 9 was part of it. So not only did I get to watch Hockey Night in Canada, I watched the Olympics very differently than you did in the States and went, wow, man, they show a lot of sports on here. But Hockey Night in Canada, which has been a staple north of the border for 70 plus years, no longer on CBC. And hockey fans are bummed. Don't know how much it changes things, but it's the end of an era north of the border. Miller and Moulton.
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0: This is Miller and Moulton. First, fair everywhere. This is a Wink traffic update.
3: Good morning. If you're leaving Cape Coral, your drive into Fort Myers is not looking so bad. The Midpoint Bridge is showing about a three-minute trip across the river, while the Cape Coral Bridge is even quicker at just 2 minutes. Speeds are in the 30s on both spans, but we're not tracking any major delays or incidents impacting your drive. So go ahead and enjoy the easy ride into Fort Myers. Keeping Southwest Florida on the move, I'm Maria Regina Mendoza with Wake Traffic.
5: 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The theme is the water of Charlotte County, and entries must be horizontal, 8.5 by 11 inches. 14 photos will be selected. The deadline is August 31st. 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You still have a few days left to share your input on Sanibel Island's future. 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I'm Corey Lazar, Wink News. 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
1: 21 minutes past the hour on this hump day. Kyle Seelaw, television voice of the Marlins, he'll join us in a little more than 15 minutes' time. Seth Everett at the top of the hour. Bob Harrigan a little more than an hour with the U.S. Open, 24 hours away from getting underway. Mark, I do just want to throw one, I don't know, cherry on top of what it was we were just talking about. And we've talked about this before, but it was months ago. Another reason why I think the story is all but dead is there is a legitimate part to the story. And this is really the part of the story that the networks don't want to cover, is all the trading of access that goes on for stories and information. The networks don't want you to know what they do to get their hands on information. They don't. And it's not necessarily sleeping with people, but they just don't want you to know. I mean, I thought it was embarrassing when Adam Schefter talked about who's on his Christmas list, and it's all these employees from all the teams who give him the information. And by now it's expected that he get the information. He doesn't even have to call them. I mean, in fact, if he's calling them, he's calling them going, hey, how come you didn't call me? Isn't that part of the deal? Something like that goes on. You call me. You use me. And that's how I continue to make seven figures a year, is because I get all the information, because you give it to me. And that's why there was this talk about, was ESPN going to keep Ian Rappaport when they purchased NFL Network? I mean, do they really want competition for Schefter? How much longer is Schefter going to do this? So do they have to have somebody waiting in the wings by the end of the decade? But that's the part that I don't think the networks have any interest in showing and telling. But once again, it's the sausage getting made. No, it's a game. Once again, what is it? What is it?
2: Well, it's a TV show, David.
1: Thank you.
2: I might make sausage with my new meat grinder tonight, for what it's worth. Question for you. Way off the beaten path, but you wanted to finish that, so I let you go on it. So I'm jumping stories. It has nothing to do with sports. Nothing at all. But today, David, is National Stewart's Root Beer Day. I don't know why Stewart's gets the day all to itself. Stewart's is a good root beer. First off, root beer. Underrated, overrated?
1: Under.
2: Are you a root beer fan?
1: Yes.
2: Do you have a favorite root beer?
1: Stewart's.
2: Okay. You're a Northeast guy. I didn't know if it would be Stewart's or if you would, you know, you're not snobby, so I didn't expect Dr. Brown's coming out of your mouth.
1: No, I'm not snobby. No, but I just liked it. Stewart's typically was served in the frosted mug. Okay, you got it with your chili dogs. Okay, you usually went to a Stewart's, which was a place that served chili dogs and cheese fries and chili cheese fries. And that was the extent of the menu, along with the root beer. That was it. They had like five things on the menu. It was glorious.
2: I'm guessing that was your version of A&W.
1: Because, right.
2: You know, we had A&W, which in my town, they dumped A&W and they just became Old Town Coney Island. It was the place I used to go to with my dad. I remember it vividly on Tuesdays being, you know, probably between 10 and even 14, 15. Pops and I would go to the Old Town Coney Island. because it was the old school place where you pulled in, lowered your window halfway down, and they put the tray on the window.
1: Totally. Yeah.
2: And it was the best. I mean, people have no, you know, if you're young, you have no idea what we're talking. This was a drive-in, not a drive-through. It was a drive-in.
1: Right.
2: And the root beer was in a mug, and it was fountain, if you will, but it was almost like a beer. It was more on tap. There was a head on a root beer, like a beer.
1: Right.
2: And on Tuesdays, it was 60-cent dogs. And Fred and I would take down at least three each, if not four each. We'd start with two, and she'd come back, and the old man would look at her and said, bring four more dogs. $2.40 for four dogs. I mean, the root beer cost more than the hot dog on Tuesday. It was glorious.
1: It was a typical, and I didn't spend many weekends with my father, but if my father and I decided we were really going to do it up this weekend, Friday and Saturday nights was the castle, and I'd have two dozen cheese sliders both nights. We'd basically split 50 both nights. And then Sunday was Stewart's, and we'd split a dozen chili dogs. Yep, that was the weekend. And then obviously a lot of gas Monday through Wednesday for a mom.
2: Yeah, and our little joint made their own root beer. It was theirs. It wasn't, you know, any brand. It was Old Town's homemade root beer, and it was amazing. I don't know if they still have it. I know that if I were to go to Saginaw, I would get a dog, and I would go to Tony's and get a steak sandwich, and then I would leave. I would eat two things and get the hell out. I might see a couple people. That's the only food items worthwhile in that town. But so I'm with you. Root beer is underrated. Because every once in a while, you know, you go to your fast food joint or wherever you get food, and you're like, huh, they got Barks on here. You know what? I'm going to get a root beer. And right. You know what? It's damn good.
1: Yeah. And as soon as you have it, you go, why don't I get this more? See, I think it's the equivalent to onion rings. That a lot of people don't go to and get onion rings. A lot of places don't offer it. But the occasional place that does, and you don't get it. And then maybe once every 4 or 6 months, you get it. And as you're halfway through your onion rings, you're like, why don't I get these more often? They're good.
2: And it's not something like I will make my own French fries. I'll actually fry them in grease, not that air fryer crap. I'll go the whole nine yards for fries. I don't know anybody, and I'm sure there are people out there, and they're going to tell me that that's a process. I mean, if you're making your own, I mean, onion rings are a process. It's not an easy thing to, I mean, it's a lot of prep work if you were going to make onion rings. So to get a good onion ring, I'm with you. And hell, David, an onion ring and a root beer?
1: Oh. I mean.
2: Stop the presses.
1: Exactly.
2: Stop the damn presses.
1: Right. Throw in a couple chili dogs. Oh, I mean, call it a night. What are you kidding me? Got to air out the car though, but I mean that's all right. You could just sit in the driveway. I mean, be like Mark Miller. 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
2: What do you think happens today? I'm teeing it up, and I've got the speaker in the cart. If I go World Cup instead of music, what do you think I'm going to get from the old guys? They may lose their minds. They may play Demolition Derby with my cart.
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2: this is Miller and Moulton. First, fair everywhere. This is a Wink traffic update.
3: Heads up, drivers. I'm keeping an eye on a crash on State Road 82 and Daniels Parkway. Right now, it's State Road 82 drivers feeling the impact. Speeds have dropped into the teens as you make your way toward the Daniels Parkway intersection. And those delays continue to build. If that's part of your morning route, you may want to give yourself a few extra minutes getting through that area. Keeping Southwest Florida on the move, I'm Maria Regina Mendoza with Wink Traffic.
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8: 22 minutes on the top of the hour. That's when Seth Everett will join us for his weekly visit on Miller and Moulton, millerandmoulton.com, Miller_Moulton on X. Thanks so much for being with us. Bob Herrig, 1 hour from now. Bob's had to readjust on the fly, as many in this business have. Sports Illustrated did a really stupid thing 2 weeks ago and let him and their whole golf staff go. Idiots. But hopefully we can help Bob land on his feet. He's very good at what he does.
9: Yeah, he's one of those that'll be fine. It's just unfortunate. And it's the changing of the times. Look at, you know, I mean, SI, I mean, when's the last time you really read SI?
8: Online, there are certain of their writers that I would still read, including Bob. So, but, you know.
10: Kyle Seeloff.
8: But I don't subscribe to it, so to speak. So it's not like it used to be. That is for sure. Hoping to catch up with Kyle Seeloff, the voice of the Marlins. They got a day game today, trying to salvage one of three in Philadelphia before they head back home. Marlins arrived in Philly on a bit of a roll. They were 10-2 in the month of June. They had gotten back to .500. Last two nights, Philly's bats have roughed up Marlins' pitching. Kyle Seeloff, kind enough to join us. Kyle, it's David and Mark. Thanks for doing this, particularly on a 1 o'clock game day. How are you?
11: I'm good, guys. How are you? So sorry my phone went right to voicemail on you.
9: Not a problem at all. You know, we've kind of joked around because the American League's been so lousy that it just takes a couple of weeks and you're back in it. Well, it was the Marlins that really had a couple of weeks. And in the National League, all of a sudden, some teams have slipped a little bit. There's a bunch of teams that are right around 500 or a few games over 500. Up until these couple of games with Philly and the last one with the Pirates there, the Marlins have been on a roll and have got themselves back into it. What's your reason why they've been playing so well as of late?
11: Yeah, I mean, a couple of things. And I think the last two nights are a perfect example. When you don't pitch well, you're not going to have a chance to win. When they were playing really well out of the chute here in the month of June, started 10-2, now 10-4, they were just pitching really well. Whether it was utilizing a traditional starter, using one of the bullpen games, you know, back end of the bullpen when they needed big outs, they got somebody to get those. And the offense has been very feisty, but that's the same offense that we've seen the last couple of years from Clayton McCullough's Marlins. But in particular, guys, I mean, especially to start June, they've just pitched really well. And Sandy Alcantara is going to need to pitch really well today. It is just one game today, but I can promise you if the Marlins can salvage a game in this series, going home either one under 500 or three under 500 and being swept, there's a huge difference there. So today's a very important game. You've got your ace on the mound. You need to pitch well. If you can keep the ball in the ballpark against the Phillies, you have a great chance to win. Their offense is not incredible, although it has looked that way the last couple of nights. But it all starts and stops with the pitching.
8: If you go back to a year ago today, the Marlins are a playoff team. How they finished last year and how they've started this year, and you add up the Padres, the Reds, you name it, I'm pretty sure the Marlins are one of the top six teams in the National League. It's why, quite frankly, you know, the Marlins have been sellers far more than they've been buyers. I don't even know how much the Marlins have to buy, Kyle, but I'd love for them to stand pat and give this group 162.
11: Yeah, totally understand and hear what you're saying. We've got about 6 weeks until the trade deadline. They're going to have to prove that they deserve to stand pat or add a little bit. There's only going to be so many places that you can add to this roster because some of them are still so young. They want a lot of these guys to play every day. But you immediately kind of think of first and third as places you could potentially add. I think that would be realistic if they're right around 500. You know, the other interesting part is when you take a look at even in particular the wild card standings right now, you've got six teams within three games of that final wild card spot that's currently occupied by Washington in the National League. You got to figure out if you're in a front office, if you're pretending or if you're contending. And if you're pretending and you're around 500, you're obviously going to upset the clubhouse if you trade away some of your best players that might benefit you more down the road. But if you really think you got a chance to contend, and you know, we'll see with the Marlins, they need to get a full starting rotation healthy. Hopefully Yuri Perez comes back during this homestand, which would be about 5 weeks quicker than we all originally thought he would be there. But it's going to be interesting. The Marlins played today three games out of the final wild card spot. So, you know, they're chasing down one of their division rivals who they will see plenty of in the coming months to close out the season. But Peter Bendix will have a very interesting decision to make if this team is within a game or two of the final wild card spot at the end of July.
9: Well, and Kyle, it's, I don't want to say a double-edged sword, but you mentioned how big it is for Alcantara today. He's the guy, when you read rumors of who's, you know, who the Marlins may move, it's always Sandy. And, if they're going to be a game or two out of the wild card, or hell, have the wild card lead come the end of July, he's going to be a huge part of it. So if he pitches well, the Marlins are in it. And if he pitches well, he'll be a huge target for a lot of teams at the deadline. I mean, it does make for interesting times for your general manager.
11: Oh, and it has the last couple of years. He's obviously been the sticking point around conversations. I think they're going to have a very tough time getting rid of him just because he is so important and that contract is very friendly. And if he continues to pitch this way, you don't just have to get rid of him. You can still pick up that team option next year. I think what's going to be really interesting, if there's somebody out there that really thinks they can win the World Series, that is desperate for pitching, that would come to the table with an offer you can't refuse, what do you do? If it's two top 10 prospects and a legitimate major leaguer, you know, it happens rarely, but sometimes those type of trades will give you an opportunity to not just get better later, but also get better now, especially if you feel like you have enough starting pitching to kind of cover that. But it's going to be interesting because, yeah, like he is finally closing in on the back end of that contract, but there's still 1 year left after this. So you don't have to get rid of him. But if somebody just comes to you with an offer you can't refuse, you know, the Marlins are going to be in a very interesting spot, especially, again, like we've talked about, if they're kind of floating around one of those wild card spots. It's going to make for a very interesting trade deadline.
8: Is Xavier Edwards the best shortstop of the National League?
11: Otto Lopez. Xavier Edwards certainly has a case at second. Otto Lopez is the best shortstop in the National League. No, you're good. You're good. He is the best shortstop in the National League. Now, look, things can change in the next month, but as of right now, he should be the one starting in the All-Star game, and he's currently fifth in balloting. I think the process is a little screwed up. It's a popularity contest, and I get it, but it's also frustrating and probably sounds a little whiny and pouty on my part, but I want to see these guys get in. They deserve to get in. They're just simply not going to get enough votes. So I hope maybe one day down the road that process changes, because you should really be, you know, rewarding the best players at their position and opportunity, not just to be there, but to start the game.
9: Well, and I hate to say this, Kyle, not just start the game, but because it's a popularity contest, if Mookie Betts ends up winning the popular vote, which I think he's second right now, I've seen articles where he could get pushed right out of the game because you've got C.J. Abrams and Ellie Dela Cruz, who are also playing very well at that position. I mean, I think his hitting and his base stealing gets him there, but you're right. The fact that, you know, Mookie Betts is not having a Mookie Betts year, but he may still end up being the vote getter at short.
11: Right. And then he starts the game. So it's frustrating. I get it's an All-Star game. I still think it's the best one in sports. I know it doesn't mean a whole lot, but I will say this for these young guys that are on, you know, beginning contracts in their careers and they're under team control. If you make the All-Star game and if you go out there and win the darn thing, that's an extra 30, 40, 50 grand in your pocket. There's financial repercussions for some of these guys if they don't deservedly get into the game. So, you know, it's frustrating. It's a little probably being too sensitive on my part. But again, when the Marlins have the best middle infield combination in baseball, if you take a look at their WAR combined, you know, I think both of them deserve to be there. I think one of them deserves to start. If you want to tell me Bryce Turang should start at second, I wouldn't push back on that right now. But again, a whole lot can change in a month. If these guys continue to play well and maybe create a little bit more separation, Clayton McCullough is going to have to call his old manager and Dave Roberts. He's already going to have to do that for Max Meyer just to let him know, don't forget about him, because my God, he's been amazing.
9: Right.
11: But they got to make sure that Otto Lopez and Xavier Edwards, at the very, very least, the Marlins would have three representatives.
8: Kyle Seeloff, the television voice of the Miami Marlins. Follow him on X, Kyle_Seeloff, SIELAFF, Kyle_Seeloff, SIELAFF. All right. Are they about where you thought they would be? We talked at the beginning of the season, and it was like, all right, I think they're a contender for the playoffs. Now let's see if last year the final 100 games was a fluke. Well, it's not quite last year's pace. They've been up, they've been down twice each. Are they about where you thought they'd be?
11: Yeah, I think so. And I guess you could probably even make a case they're ahead of last year's pace, because this time last year they were darn near 16 games under 500 and it took them 2 months to get back to 500. So maybe this is a better start. I do. I actually said on the air the other night, once you play 73 games, which they had, or they were playing their 73rd, and after 72, they were 36-36. If you're that deep into the season, about halfway in your 500, that's not much of an accident anymore, right? Like, you can't, you know, I would contest you can't exactly fool your way into going 36-36. It's a pretty good indication of who you are. You're going to have your bad weeks, you're going to have your good weeks, but a 500 ball club certainly gives you an opportunity to make some moves and to try to improve this thing if they are deemed worthy enough of that to give you a legitimate shot once football season rolls around in the month of September and August rolls around. So they're about where I thought they would be. It was really hard to lose Yuri Perez. We were all really, really excited when they lost their young pitcher there, the lefty, and I just blanked on his name, the young kid that came up, and then he blew out his elbow, Robbie Snelling. Jansen Junk is on the injured list, so they have taken some hits to their rotation. They need to get Yuri and Junk back, and those guys will be back sooner rather than later, which will be encouraging. I think Griffin Conine's probably coming off the injured list. So, you know, in reality, they're not really that hurt. If they get a couple of these guys back off the injured list and they perform, again, I think they're about where I thought they would be. And we'll see if where I thought they would be is enough for Peter Bendix to make a few moves at the deadline to get these guys a real opportunity here to maybe try to vie for that third wild card spot.
8: Well, and Kyle, I'll just leave you with this. It's gotta help the clubhouse's cause that they're chasing the Nats. I mean, come on. Hey, we're not chasing the Dodgers here. We're not chasing the Brewers. Okay, you're three behind the Nats, and there's no one in the Marlins organization that doesn't think they're as good or better than the Nats.
11: I think that's probably fair to say. I mean, the Marlins went to Washington a couple of weeks ago and swept them in short order in about 72 hours. So they know that they are that kind of caliber of good. The Nationals probably have a better offense, but the Marlins pitched better than the Nationals and shut that offense down for 3 days. So look, we'll see. They have to continue to play well. Like, if they're five games under at the deadline, you know, I would even say that you can't go add to a team. You can't start chasing things and start trading away from your minor league system if you're five games under and, say, five games out of a wild card spot. So it's going to be up to these guys to play really well. If they do and they are around 500, I can't sit here and honestly say I expect them to add, but I would suspect that they'll have a real chance to add. That'll give them a real opportunity to potentially fight for a wild card spot in 2026.
8: Kyle Seeloff, television voice of the Miami Marlins. Day game in Philly today, 1:10 start. Then they go home, off day. They've got back-to-back series against struggling ball clubs, the Giants and the Texas Rangers at home, before they then go on the road to face the Cardinals. So a real opportunity for the Marlins to get back on track, beginning with Sandy on the bump later today. Hey, Kyle, thanks for doing this. We always appreciate it. Safe travels. Get some rest. Enjoy your off day. And we'll talk sometime around the break.
11: Sounds great, guys. You guys are the best. I'll chat with you soon.
8: Kyle Seeloff, kind enough to join us once again. Here on Miller and Moulton, it's Kyle _ Seeloff, SIELAFF.
9: Well, if it wasn't obvious that we use my cell phone to take calls on this show, it announced it. And the Bluetooth wasn't even hooked up to the board when it did that. It somehow still announced who was calling me during the show. That's how we roll here on Miller and Moulton. By the way, you know, Alcantara is going to be a big name out there, David, since you brought up Texas. Is DeGrom, depending on what the Rangers do between now and the end of July, is DeGrom a guy that could be available for a team looking for a starting pitcher? He's been pitching pretty decently, and the Rangers haven't performed all that well. Seth Everett, he's next, Miller and Moulton.
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8: 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That's how we get over the hump. Seth, good morning. How are you?
2: Good morning. Welcome back. You're looking spry, man.
8: Well, thanks for helping fill in, and I really
2: appreciate it. Oh, yeah, that was fun.
8: And, yeah, I like hearing the stories as to the people that you run off and honk off, and I enjoy those more than anything else.
2: Well, we tried to entertain.
9: Well, I won't go there because I know it's a sore subject for you, but now that you've ended all of your streaming services, are you forcing yourself to steal television to watch different events? Because you know, while you were with me on last Tuesday, you're like, I got rid of everything until football season. So
2: I had, but there has been a switch.
9: Uh-oh.
2: I don't know if you saw, but Fubo settled their dispute with NBC Comcast. And there was a big announcement, and as a result, they were offering like 4 months of half price or something, and I did it. So I got Fubo back. So I watched the end of the Stanley Cup Final with that, and then I watched. I've been watching a bunch of these World Cup games.
9: Whoa! I didn't even want to say those two words because you've been so angry.
2: I've been watching. So what I did was I designated there are 10 Arsenal players on 6 countries. And what I did was I told my phone, you know, the Apple Sports app, I told my phone that those 6 countries are my favorite countries. And so the schedule is conducive to me. So, for example, yesterday I watched France because William Saliba is a defenseman on France. I watched Norway because Martin Odegaard, the Arsenal captain, is on Norway. And then after that, I shut it off and I didn't watch anything else. And I heard about your boy Messi. And that's very nice, but that doesn't impact me. So this has become, I customized it to just include my teams, the 6 teams that I've watched. I've added Japan because there's a former Arsenal defenseman that I really like, Takahiro Tomiyasu. He's on there. So I added Japan. And so, for example, today is England-Croatia, but I won't see anything else.
9: It has gone very well so far. Some of the, you know, the crowds have been solid. I was amazed. You know, I happened to watch New Zealand and Iran. I've watched all of it. And I was baffled when the crowd was so pro-Iran. I didn't realize that LA is the largest city of people from Iran in our country. So they were all out. That, you know, I'm watching this game at night. I'm going, what the hell? Why are we rooting for Iran? Isn't there a little something going on with them right now? But then I found out the reasons why. But Seth, I know you don't like it, and I get your reasons why. I'm not going to go back into that.
2: Sure.
9: But there has been part of this because, you know, when you're getting Spain tying a team that they should beat, that I happen to be listening to the pregame going to pick my daughter up. And they're saying it's basically going to be like the Germany game against Curacao. It's going to be 5-1, 4-1, maybe not 7, but they're going to kill them. Yep. And it's a scoreless tie. That's remarkable. And
2: that game was fantastic.
9: Right.
2: That game was fantastic. You know, the Spain coach not using Mikel Merino, an Arsenal player, until the 70th minute was garbage. Karma for them, and that's why they lost. They tied to Ivory Coast, but whatever. That's fine. It's been exciting. My favorite images are the ones, for example, Sunday or Saturday afternoon, Route 3 in New Jersey, in an absolute standstill, leaving MetLife Stadium, and the Brazil bus in the middle of it. That's an image I loved. I love the guy that was telling me that I guess the Iran team has been shipped. They're not allowed to stay in the United States, so they go to Tijuana, and they've had the time of their life. They're having the absolute time of their life. That's funny. That, you know, like, I'm looking for little, you know, silver linings. And like I said, I think that watching this with this little plan that I made about just supporting the teams, because I'm a big believer in team sports over country sports, and that's I'm very consistent that way. I have been enjoying finding my guys, and I've been enjoying finding the games, and then to see the people. I live in an apartment building that has so many people from other countries, and like the downstairs like watch party area in my building has always had 6 to 10 people every game. So there's always a community that you can go watch these games with. I sat next to a guy who grew up in France yesterday when we watched France Senegal. It's been really cool.
8: See, and I love the country sports. I love the crowd. Mark and I have talked about this. Like, I was watching France Senegal yesterday, and I'm like, oh, I'd love to be in that crowd. Absolutely would love it. It's scoreless at the half, which is a big surprise. So now all the pressure is on France. One of the elite five players in the world is on France. Is he going to step up and do something? And he did twice. Okay. And to me, you know, even a goal, you know, this is where this doesn't play a big role in American sports. We talk about relegation, how we would love to be able to try that in American sports. But here's the other thing that we don't do a lot of. We don't do a lot of goal differential. So like one of the big strategies, and I give Landon Donovan credit. So you're Senegal. You've played great. Your goalie has made 3 goal stopping saves.
2: Ridiculous saves. Yeah.
8: You can't ask him to do much more. You're down 1-0. And he said, you got 10 minutes to go. Do you go all in to try to get the draw? Or do you have a better chance of advancing in the World Cup if you only lose to 100%. France by a goal? Because in theory, everyone in the group is going to lose to France.
2: Correct.
8: And they opened it up. They went for it. And France scored 2 more goals.
2: The coverage has been fantastic too. They've done a really good job, and Fox has not always done a good job with the World Cup. Rebecca Lowe is just the queen. I mean, she is an absolute queen as far as the coverage is concerned. And Thierry Henry is just fantastic. I mean, what a cool guy.
9: If we go this whole World Cup without one of the people on that panel punching Alexei Lawless, I will be shocked, because he's awful.
2: He is. And so I was playing around with YouTube. I was looking for something on YouTube, like a how to for something in my apartment. And all of a sudden on YouTube, they show the you might want to watch this.
9: Right.
2: I found that literally YouTube is telling me that I might want to watch a interview I did with Alexei Lawless for ESPN 13 years ago. And it just came up on a video. They had it. I did an interview with Alexei Lawless, and he was insufferable then. And I watched it. I had a lot darker hair.
8: And his hair was still red.
2: He had the curly, like he was right.
9: He had great hair
2: like David
9: in the day.
2: Before his break there.
9: But I'm with both. You know, the way you're doing it is fine. The stories are great. Yep. Seth and I talked, you know, last week. The only sport, if we go to a Super League in football, it's the only place where relegation could actually happen in American sports. Because if we break off with this college Super League and all of a sudden Syracuse isn't in it, is there a path for them to get in?
2: That is, they can play their way into it. I think that's exactly the way. And to make sure that the teams that are in the Super League keep up to a certain standard, because you don't want to get relegated. Rutgers, Wisconsin. I think it would be great. I think the idea of it, and what, you know, I've talked to you guys before about this idea that you're playing late season games against bad teams that are playing for their lives. What a compelling matchup.
8: Okay. In all seriousness, and I'll let you two be the judge and jury, because Ohio State and Michigan and all them, they're never going to sign up to be relegated. So what they might agree to is, let's just say 64 teams join this Super League, but 36 or 48 of them are going to be on the we can never be relegated list. Okay. Can they convince the other 12, 18, 24 schools, hey, you either agree to be open to being relegated or we're not going to invite you into the league?
2: I disagree. I don't think that you have that scenario. I think that Ohio State's arrogance would be like, yeah, sure. Give us a chance. We'll never be relegated. That's what I think.
8: I don't think they take
2: Manchester United doesn't think ever that they're going to be relegated.
8: I don't think they take the chance a starting quarterback gets hurt. There's hundreds of millions of dollars.
2: Last out of 36 teams?
8: I'm just telling you, I don't even think they would take the chance.
9: Well, the one Super League proposal that was out there was there was four divisions of like 12. Mm-hmm. And the one division was kind of the others, if you will, and that was the relegation division. I don't think anybody would sign up for it. However, if you're asking non-power four teams, David, if you're saying to the South Floridas and the Boises of the world, we're going to let you play with the big boys, but there's a chance if you screw it up, you're out.
2: You get sent down to the riffraff.
9: I think East Carolina, South Florida, Boise State, San Diego State would say, hell yes.
2: Yeah, give us a chance to play for it. Right.
9: All right. I think this week's Hall of Justice, if I'm not mistaken, Seth, who you got?
2: Look at you. You're in my orbit right there.
9: I am.
2: Hall of Justice, if I get back from this graduation and don't kill anybody, Hall of Justice is on He-Man and the Masters of the Universe, the new movie that has been maligned. But we saw it, and it's schlocky as all get out. So Hall of Justice is on Masters of the Universe. John Smoltz next week on Sports with Friends.
9: Ooh.
8: You're looking at these events all wrong. Instead of looking at it, oh, no, I have to be around my ex-wife. You should go, it's like the eighth to last time I'm ever going to see my ex-wife.
2: No.
8: Okay, and do it that way. I mean, seriously, you're like nine visits away and you'll never see her again.
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4: 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This is a Wink traffic update.
5: Good Wednesday morning. We have some great news if you're hitting the road. I-75 is all clear through Lee, Charlotte, and Collier counties with no crashes to report. Over on US 41, we're seeing some minor slowdowns as you pass through Estero, but a look at our live camera shows traffic is still moving without any major problems. So far, it's a really nice start to the commute. Keeping Southwest Florida on the move, I'm Maria Regina Mendoza with Wink Traffic.
6: 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The county's looking for comments on a drafted plan it approved. 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Mosquito season is in full swing, and the Lee County Mosquito Control District is fighting back. 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
8: 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Bob Herrig, talk a little U.S. Open and a new venture he's a part of. 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
9: David, I have an update for you because you have abandoned X, and I understand why. Don't care. Just letting you know I brought this guy up while you were gone. I brought him up since you've been back. Freddie, my guy on X, the German tourist who's here for the World Cup.
8: Right.
9: He is living the best life ever. And again, right. Any picture that he has, he puts a picture of Ronaldo over his face, his two companions. He has smiley faces over their face, so you can't see who they are. He posted this, which is great. He says, don't expect too much from me, because he's on Instagram now, because there were a lot of fake accounts. And he's like, hey, this is it. I'm on X. That's it. And he opened an Instagram because there were other fake accounts. He goes, don't expect too much from me on there. I'm not an influencer, and I never want to be one, but I'll try my best. Also, this account says the same as his Twitter account. But he took in a Tigers-Astros game while he was in Houston. He met the mayor of Houston while he was at the baseball game.
8: Wow.
9: He went to Galveston because he had a day off and wanted to see the water. Fortunately, he didn't hear from Barkley because he was upset that it was rainy and he couldn't go swimming in the ocean. I don't think he missed anything. But NASA hosted him. He talked to the people in the International Space Center. This is just a random German tourist. The police department, and I believe the Galveston Police Department went to meet him. And he sat with all them. They gave him all kinds of free gear and had a real Texas barbecue with the cops in Galveston just because they wanted to show him. When he was at Raising Cane, which is a fast food joint, in case you don't know, he's inside Raising Cane, and the manager walks up. He goes, you that internet guy? He says, yeah. Then he just started giving Freddie whatever they had there as far as swag. This guy is having the most amazing time. It is just absolutely wild. He's got a note from the mayor. Hope you enjoy our town, after he met him at the Astro game. So I don't know how long he's here. He's now up to over 650,000 followers on X.
8: It's remarkable. And this is all because he's been so positive about our country.
9: And done different things. He's gotten off the interstate. I mean, at the end of the day, it's because the man got off the interstate and started, you know, went to Lookout Mountain in Chattanooga, decided to do a tubing trip on a river, something that we've all done. I mean, it's been hell. I'm 57. I don't think I've been tubing on a river since I was 20. So, I mean, it's some things that a lot of us have done that we just kind of forget how fun life can be if you don't take yourself so damn seriously and aren't in such a damn hurry all the time. But he came for the World Cup, and he's having and living his greatest life here in America. And he's done it basically anonymously. I mean, no one has a clue what he looks like unless you've actually met him. The pictures he takes with people, he superimposes Ronaldo's face over his. So he's not doing this. But that's the other thing, David. I think that's part of the reason. He's not doing this to become popular. He's not doing this to try to make money. He's just here having a good time trying to watch his team, Germany, play in the World Cup. And he's taking in a friendly at Jordan-Hare. He's going to the Portugal game today in Houston. And I don't know when he's leaving because he's not said. But it has been a hell of a follow. But, I mean, you know, all of a sudden NASA, hey, how about you come see what we've got going on here and we'll let you talk to the guys in the space station.
8: Well, don't you, if you're the German national team, don't you have to find this guy, get a hold of him and go, so what's your future plans? Because, you know, like if we go 3-0, which they're expected to do, you know, and get out of group in first place, don't they have to keep this guy as if he's like their lucky mascot?
9: Well, we'll see. I guess their next game, by all, from what people have said in the chat room, and I've not looked at their schedule, but apparently their next game's in Toronto. So I don't know if his plans are to head north of the border where, you know, he'll be met by a lot of open doors and neighborhoods, and then he'll get to see a bad organization because maybe the Leafs will give him a tour of their place.
8: But, hello.
9: Although that GM probably wouldn't do it. I have no idea. Yeah, I guess. I mean, maybe. I'm sure they're aware. I would think by now most countries in the World Cup are aware of Freddie and probably pissed that he's getting more notoriety than they are.
8: Wouldn't it be something if Shane Matthews met him? Not Shane Matthews, but okay. You know, the Leafs, Austin Matthews.
9: Oh, okay, I didn't know. You had me very confused there. Sorry.
8: I got the name wrong. My bad. Okay, I corrected it.
9: No, I just didn't know. Well, first off, Austin Matthews isn't in Toronto. You actually think he spends his summers in that city? He gets the hell out of there as fast as he can. He's in Arizona.
8: But if he wants, you know, some good American press, and how are the Canadians going to come after him if, you know, he meets this, you know, international, you know, star of a person? And he meets him at the border, and he says, "I'll give you a tour."
9: Look, there is nothing that I wouldn't expect to happen for this guy right now, because when J.J. Watt gets a hotel for him, and NASA hosts him, and Houston just opened their arms to this man. Well, wherever he goes next, aren't you kind of obligated? I mean, what do we like to do in this country? One up the other guy. It's what we kind of live for. We are a one-up nation. So wherever it is he goes next, you know, Houston, hold my beer? Isn't that kind of where we're at right now? So we shall see. But again, nothing in his posts have said how long he's here. No idea when he's going back. But it has been a hell of a time for Freddie from Germany. For those of you that are on X, it's Freddie LA7, I believe. Let me double check. I think I've got that right. Yeah, Freddie LA7 is his handle on X. For those of you on Instagram, it's Freddie LA7 Real, for what it's worth.
8: Apparently, Team Mexico has adopted like a duck. I thought I saw something about a lucky or a couple of lucky ducks, in which they've now got the Mexico jersey on these ducks. Okay, that are like waddling in line with the Mexican fans, and I don't know. Hey, what the heck? It's every 4 years.
9: Exactly.
8: Have some good, clean fun. Go for it.
9: England today at 4 for our listeners in the Fort Myers, Naples area. British Open Pub's been a proud sponsor of anything World Cup that we talk about. Should be packed. They said they'd save me a seat, and I said, don't save me a chair. I can't drink. I don't need to sit at the bar. I'll stand and kind of get in the back if I show up, because, you know, I probably have to mask up if I'm there. But the daughter's got gymnastics today. She may get there really early so I can take in the second half. That's my plan right now, because hopefully they'll be winning at that point and they'll be loud and the chants will be going, because I'm all for the chanting. I love it. It doesn't matter what nation, any of these, the Dutch, the Scottish have been just, the Scots have been amazing.
8: 4 o'clock, Big Fox, England, Croatia, British Open Pub. It'll be raucous, rocking. You'll want to take it all in. I hope they score early, because the longer, you know, nil-nil at the half, oh, the tension.
9: That's what I want. I want tension. I mean, they're only minus 140 to win. I was freaking out because I told a buddy of mine that likes to gamble. He's like, you're listening to what? I said, soccer pregame. And he said, France going to win? I said, oh, yeah, France going to win. Don't worry. So he bet a decent amount of money to not win a bunch of money. I think it was like 200 to win 90. And it's zip, zip at the half. And I'm going, oh, crap, I don't need this text.
8: And they got outplayed.
9: Right.
8: They should have been trailing.
9: But they bailed me out. The tension is everything. We'll talk the U.S. Open, where there's a lot of tension at that course. Bob Herrig next.
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2: 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This is a Wink traffic update.
3: Heads up, drivers, we're tracking a crash at Corkscrew Road and Three Oaks Parkway in Estero, and you can actually see a long line of slow traffic on my maps through that area, especially as you head toward US 41. So drivers coming through Estero should expect some extra travel time. Keeping Southwest Florida on the move, I'm Maria Regina Mendoza with Wink Traffic.
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7: 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Seth Everett joined us at the top of this hour. If you missed Kyle or Seth or any of our guests, well, go to MillerandMoulton.com. Kyle, Seth, and now Bob Harrig. Follow him on X at Bob Harrig, H-A-R-I-G. Okay, Kyle, Seth, and Bob all joining us on the American Paint Supplies Hotline, your one-stop shop for all your coating needs. Bob, it's David and Mark. Thanks for doing this. We'd ask you how you've been, but you've run into a pothole, a detour. What you doing?
8: It comes at you. Fast. It does. I'm at the U.S. and I am writing for outlet. You know, kind of new in the world today. Media. It's called Drive. Your email. Find it on my page or probably Google it. But it's the same I've always done. All these years, it just comes a little bit of a DM, and I hope people might check because I feel like I'm not less, still cranking it out. So, I appreciate the shout out there.
9: I got to fix the system here. Every once in a while, it craps out on me, but the good news is I can get it back in a hurry. So hopefully now we've got Bob a little more clearly than we had it. So at the end, we'll make sure we let you get that information out because it was a little jumbled there coming on. But Bob, obviously you said when we talked, you're on your way to Shinnecock in traffic because a mile can take a little longer in Long Island traffic. But before we get to the open, you know, this whole two-tiered system, no one really complains anymore except for Rory. And I'm with him on this. You know, It's interesting with all the live and everything that's happened and everywhere we've been, and obviously a lot of changes on tour, but now some big changes coming in. For the first time, someone has said, I'm not sure why we even need to do this, and it's Rory. Your thoughts on what's come out on the two-tiered system and how well you think it will work?
10: Yeah, look, I wrote about that for today. I sort of said, Rory said the quiet part out loud. I think a lot of us have been wondering about this. Like, how's this going to work? Is this really what they want? And, like, has the tour now come full circle? And Rory said it. He said, you know, a lot of this was the reaction to live. And there was a false, you know, equivalency there because of the money they were spending that wasn't sustainable, that forced the tour to do the same. And now, you know, the tour went down this road of private equity and for-profit model. They've got to make money. They brought in Brian Rolopp to do that. And, you know, they're shaking up their model. And it includes this formula that this tier one, tier two, in theory, the tier one events would have almost all of the top guys all of the time. You know, not everyone, but most of them, 16 times, then throw in the majors, throw in the players in the playoff events. You've got 24 or 25 events where you're seeing almost all of them. But yet, to achieve that, the tier twos are going to be severely limited. And he pointed out the Canadian Open. And when he threw out, it's a glorified Corn Ferry tournament, which is the tour's developmental that sent some shockwaves, because Rolopp has said they won't be that, but it's hard to say that they won't be, really, when you understand the types of fields that they will have. So, you know, here we are. We're supposed to hear more about this next week. You know, this probably won't happen until 2028. I'm starting to wonder if it even can happen by then. You need a lot of people to sign on with this. A lot of sponsors have to be willing to step up, pay a lot more money. It's why you saw recently where the Rocket Mortgage tournament in Detroit decided they're not going to renew. They apparently don't want to step up and pay the big money for what will be one of these tier one events. Okay, fine. But they don't want to be a tier two event, you know, which is going to probably be, you know, a $7 million purse, maybe only on Golf Channel, sometimes up against tier one events played at the same time. I mean, this is a very, very, you know, kind of touchy and difficult, you know, process that they're going through. And, you know, a lot of us are sitting here kind of skeptical about how it's going to all work out.
7: Well, how could anybody who's been associated with the tour for more than an hour and a half, Bob, think this is going to work out? I mean, if certain events are $20 to $25 purses and other events are $7 to $10, hello, if certain events are on network television and other events are on Golf Channel, hello, you know, if there's 80 to 120 guys, the select guys, the top guys in the one events, and there's everybody else who can get their hands on a card in the other, I mean, how do you think this is going to work?
10: Well, look, I'm not defending it here. I'm just trying to explain it in that.
7: No, I know.
10: The way they think it will work, and again, I'm skeptical just like you, is we will want to see all these guys. Those top tier events will all be really good events, and the tier two events will be for the hardcore golf fan who doesn't care who plays, and the tour is willing to take that bullet to, in order to, you know, steer more people into the bigger ones, steer more money. Like, there's a sense that there's too much golf. You know, there's too many events that we get, you know, we get worn out by it. And so let's say 2 weeks after the Masters is a tier two event. All right. The casual fan might not have watched that week anyway. So that's a good time to put in a tournament that's, you know, good playing opportunities for the membership, the hardcore folks, like, you know, someone like myself could still watch golf. But then the next week, Scotty and Rory will be back, and we'll get more of the masses. That's the theory. I'm not sure that is viable. I think we're seeing people poking some holes in it. Reason being, you've got some good tournaments that might be on the outside. The Canadian Open being one. I mean, both tournaments in the Dallas area, Dallas-Fort Worth. You know, what if one of those isn't a tier one event? Well, Scottie Scheffler and Jordan Spieth like playing there. Those are their home events. They're telling us now that the way it's being discussed is that the tier one guys might not be allowed to play tier two. So, you know, in other words, that means forced weeks off. You know, so that's controversial. It's never worked that way before. And, you know, that's why, you know, what Rory said yesterday, that had to be pretty jarring at tour headquarters, you know, for those folks back there, because that had to smack pretty hard.
9: No doubt. No doubt. And with the Rocket Mortgage, for what it's worth, Michigan has the third most golf courses of any state in the United States and the most public golf courses. To not have a tournament there is absolutely ridiculous. All right, on to the U.S. Yeah. Open. The winds are going to be howling on Thursday. They're going to be pretty strong all weekend from the talks of it. Is the course going to be fair? I mean, they can set this up. We talked about it yesterday on the show, Bob. They can make this course damn near impossible. How much is on the USGA heading into this week to give us a great tournament, but give us a fair golf course?
10: Look, there's a lot on them. The last two times it was here, that became the story. It's still a story this week. It's been discussed a lot. They let the golf course get away from them twice. You might have talked about, I've seen a million highlights of it this week when Phil, you know, hockey sticked it on the 13th green on Saturday. You know, he hit a moving ball. It was sort of his frustration over how the course had gotten out. You know, he hit a putt barely and it was trickling away from the pin. It was going to roll off the green. So he ran after it and hit it before it ran off the green. Two shot penalty. To be honest with you, Phil's lucky he didn't get disqualified. Because that's, you know, that was fairly egregious behavior, but yet I think they didn't do it because they knew that they messed up. And you brought it up, the winds, you know, we're supposed to have gusts on Thursday up to 35 miles an hour. That's, I wonder if we'll round on Thursday. That's going to be so slow because of that. Guys are going to be very, very timid on the greens. You know, balls might be moving. And so they have to understand, they've got to probably set it up Thursday pretty benign. They have to put the pins in some places that are, you know, flat, frankly. Otherwise, the ball might roll away. So this is going to be very interesting. But, you know, even without that, wind is their enemy. That creates doubt. It's harder to keep the ball in play. I mean, there's all those factors. So if they get the golf course right, I think it can make for a great tournament. I think, you know, I think there's going to be a lot of drama and difficulty because of all that.
7: 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Bob, where can people find your work this week?
10: Yeah, at the Daily Drive. Look for it on my Twitter feed, at Bob Harrick, H-A-R-I-G. I've got a link there. The Daily Drive is a golf newsletter. It comes out every morning. It's in your email. There's different subscription levels. I'm hoping people will subscribe. There's a free version, but there's also a paid version. We're hoping you'll support us. So I appreciate you allowing me to get the word out.
9: Well, no doubt. One of the stories that you did, and I didn't realize this. I mean, obviously, you know, Scheffler and the Grand Slam. There's a lot of big things we know about. Adam Scott is playing in his 100th consecutive major. Nicklaus had 146. This is rarefied air to be able, as you said, to not only be healthy, but to be eligible for that many in a row. This is remarkable, Bob.
10: I mean, you know, just playing in 100 majors is incredible. I mean, that's 25 years of majors. You know, and, you know, Adam Scott started at the Open Championship in 2001, and it's been exactly 25 years. This is the 100th major, and, yeah, it's a great accomplishment. I mean, to my knowledge, other than Jack, nobody's played 100 in a row, and there are not too many people that have played more than 100. You know, the Arnold Palmers of the world, maybe, Gary Player, Jack's 146 is absolutely remarkable. I mean, I know you've talked about my book about Tiger and Jack before, but there's a lot in there on that. That is one aspect of that discussion where Jack blows Tiger away. His longevity is absolutely phenomenal. You know, he never missed a major in his prime. from age 22 well past 50, he never missed a major. Adam Scott hasn't either. And you can't win if you don't play. He has the disadvantage that Jack had of, you know, he's not the only major that he's fully exempt for always is the Masters because he won it in 2013. But he has to be exempt for the others, and the Masters only gets you in the others for 5 years. So, you know, to keep this going, a couple years ago he went through final qualifying for the U.S. Open. He actually didn't make it, and then he got in as an alternate. That was at Pinehurst 2 years ago. This year he was exempt based on the world ranking. You know, that's hard to do. He's in his mid-40s. So it's a great feat. Adam has said it himself. It's maybe a little surprising that the number of major wins isn't more than one.
7: Jack started his streak in 62 during the Kennedy administration, and his streak ended late in the Clinton administration. Jack won the U.S. Open in 62. And he finished top six in the Masters in 98. That's part of how remarkable Jack's resume is. He's Bob Herrig. He's got the book, Tiger versus Jack. Okay, and tell him 10 seconds, where can they read you?
10: At the Daily Drive, a Substack newsletter. Find it on my Twitter, at Bob Herrig, or Google it, Daily Drive. Thank you.
7: You bet. Thank you, Bob Herrig, The Daily Drive. Follow him on X at Bob Herrig, H-A-R-I-G. That Tiger Jack book fascinates me because the numbers with Jack are obscene.
9: We'll make our picks at some point, but one of the old guys I think might hang around. I don't know if he'll win it, but Justin Rose will play well this week, I bet. You know why? Because he always plays well in these things. It's amazing.
7: Oh, really?
9: Miller and Moulton.
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2: We now know a 29-year-old man suffered serious injuries after a motorcycle crash in Port Charlotte, according to Florida Highway Patrol. The crash happened along U.S. 41 near Dahlgren Avenue late last night. Troopers say that motorcycle crashed into a back of a vehicle and was thrown from his motorcycle. The crash remains under investigation. You still have a few days left to share your input on Sanibel Island's future. 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I'm Claire Galt with Wink News. 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
10: Oh my God.
11: The play. The play is called play of the day.
12: Turner left side, got it.
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15: Ahí va Messi, prefiere con Nico por aquí. González para Messi. Messi, Messi, Messi. Goal! Goal!
0: courtesy of Telemundo. You know, I hate when the announcers drag it out and they try to rival what just happened. I know you don't want to say goal, but Messi did all the work. It feels like you kind of want to take a victory lap. It does bother me. Okay, it does. I maybe I'm being very, very petty. I just think you are trying to take away from what we just saw with your call. Yes, Todd.
12: What's better, a drawn out goal or goal? I've heard it that way too.
0: You
12: say it like 10 times.
0: I don't like the drag out. I don't like that. Yeah, Paulie.
16: That was kind of invented by Andres Cantor.
0: Yeah.
16: He's been doing it a long time. Mixed reviews, but he's kind of a brand in the soccer broadcast.
0: I met him years ago in Minneapolis at the Super Bowl, and he was a very nice gentleman. But I think we just saw somebody do something great. It's kind of like you're latching on to that. That's all. Yes, Dylan.
17: I'm going to have to disagree. I love the long, drawn-out goal call, especially in soccer. I mean, it just, I feel like it's fitting in soccer, and you're just used to it at this point.
0: We don't do that in hockey.
17: No.
0: Well, similar scoring.
17: Yeah, they don't take their shirt off after they score in hockey either.
16: It'd be cool if they did. It'd
17: be a lot harder. You have to take all the pads off.
0: Hold on. I can take it off. And then let me go run to a corner and skate on my knees. Play of the day brought to you by True Green. 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Restrictions apply. Paulie, I'm going to wait until the top of the hour for the hammer poll question.
16: I don't know if it's that good.
0: No,
16: it's fantastic.
0: Okay.
16: I don't lack confidence.
0: No pressure.
16: No.
0: Okay. Top of the hour.
16: Yes.
0: I'll let you start the hour. We'll start it fresh. We'll let it breathe. And we can talk about this incredible poll question debate bet that you have with this.
16: Prepare to be disappointed.
0: Okay. Dylan, the results from the poll question, first hour.
17: Yes, Dan. Who is your soccer goat? Messi, Ronaldo, Pele, or other? 63% saying Messi. And then, is Jalen Brunson the best Jalen in pro sports? 68% say yes.
0: Well, who would be a better Jalen than Jalen Brunson? Hurts?
17: Won a Super Bowl.
0: Yeah. Okay.
17: Ramsey?
0: No. No. All right. Jalen Hurts. Great postseason player. All right. Fine with that. Steen in Vegas. Hey, Steen.
18: Hey, how you doing?
0: Good.
18: How you doing, boys?
0: Yeah.
18: Great show. Actually, I just had one thing to actually say with the World Cup, especially the USA team. You know, compared to 8 years ago, the team wasn't that good at all. But now, since our boys are in Europe, if you saw that game, wow. It's like watching Barcelona or even Manchester City play. So,
0: Hold on. We got pump the brakes. It was really good, and we actually are more offensive-minded than we've been in previous World Cups. But slow down. It was a nice performance against the pesky Paraguayans. Yes, Paulie.
16: I was with him for a while. I thought USA soccer was moving the ball like they never had. But once he said Barcelona, I was pumping some brakes.
0: It's okay. All right. We're excited. You know. Yes, Dylan.
17: I know you talked about what soccer matches, football matches you in your retirement are mm-hmm. like must see. I think El Clasico is probably going to be one of them. The Real Madrid versus Barcelona.
0: It's Barcelona.
17: Barcelona.
0: Yes.
17: Lo siento.
0: But, you know, I could probably get my wife to go to Paris Saint-Germain because it's Paris. But, you know, I'm going to factor that in, too. But I'm going to ask Rebecca Lowe on Friday. Like, give me three destinations and the matchup. Yes, Paulie.
16: And just to help you out, Dan, El Clasico means the classic.
0: Thank you.
16: I looked it up to double check.
0: 1 hour in the books, two more to go. Eli Manning will join us in the final hour of the program. I saw where Steve Sarkisian, now Eli was at game three of the NBA Finals. I saw where Steve Sarkisian, the Texas head coach, says Arch Manning may pass up the NFL draft this next year. That he loves Texas so much, his NIL is really good, he's got some endorsements, and he could see him staying another year because he really likes the University of Texas. Okay. He's got the option to do that. I would probably go into the NFL, get started on that. You're going to make a lot of money as the number one overall pick. And a couple of years later, you're going to be making $60 million a year. Hey, I love college, too. I stayed 2 extra years, and I wasn't even in school. Paulie's incredible, unbelievable poll question coming up top of the hour. Hour two right after this. One more item. We close out hour one, and it's LifeLock. 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
2: A new Florida law will require hospitals to give new parents drowning prevention materials and expand swim lesson vouchers starting on July 1st. Parents will receive safety materials when leaving the hospital, and the swim lesson voucher program will now consider and cover children up to age 7. Plus, Hendry County's burn ban has been lifted. Still, the county wants you to be careful when you're burning outside. You should always have water nearby and never leave those fires unattended. And there's only one more roadblock until a major bridge project is officially complete. From 8 to 10 o'clock tonight, crews will temporarily close the Big Carlos Pass Bridge in both directions as they finish working on that new bridge. It's set to reopen later this month with a ribbon-cutting ceremony set for the 30th. I'm Maisie Olson for Wink News. 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
13: 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Because Dad's always been your rock. Now, give him a timepiece that stands the test of time. Duncan's Diamonds, where great gifts for great dads begin. Duncan's Diamonds, Naples, Fort Myers, Cape Coral, and Port Charlotte.
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0: Anthony, one of the backroom guys, who is a diehard Knicks fan, he wants to go to the parade. It starts at 10 a.m. tomorrow, and he just sent me this list of all the things that you're allowed to do, not allowed to do. No bags, backpacks, chairs, coolers, drones, bikes, scooters, strollers, umbrellas, pets. Plastic water bottles, okay. Glass, metal bottles, not. Bring proper ID. More than 10,000 New York policemen will be on the street. 10,000. The largest planned police deployment for any event in department history. And Anthony and Rob, I think, want to go to the parade. They can, but they have to have their shirts off the entire trip. And they have to go wire to wire. I need video. And I need them to put one has N and one has Y on their chest. And they walk around together holding hands.
1: Now you're pushing.
0: Yes, Dylan.
2: I'd like to add that they have to go tarps off on Friday here, too. Why not? Let's milk it while we got it.
0: U.S. Open gets underway at Shinnecock Hills. I have not played that course, but I have covered U.S. Open there, and it did not look like it was fun. And I don't think this will be fun for these golfers. But it is for a major, and the U.S. Open getting underway, NBC and Peacock. Dan Hicks, who will be on the call, he will join us tomorrow morning from Shinnecock. And we're kind of gearing up. I've been playing more golf, going to go to Tahoe. I'm not playing in the event, but I'm going to play the course on Monday. I'm going to have Dylan out there with me and Mario and Ray and American Century, brought to you by NBC and Peacock. Beautiful, fun event. And I told the Danettes, I said, we're going to go out to Tahoe. You're going to fall in love with this. And the big German set up a beautiful area there for us to broadcast Wednesday, Thursday, Friday. Great guest. And made me think about favorite golf courses that you've been around. Not everybody plays golf, but you've been around. Todd, I'll start with you.
3: I'm going to go Pebble Beach when we all had a chance to go out there and the water and the Pacific Ocean and the views and a chance to have breakfast with Jim Nance in his mansion across the way. Those are all reasons why I just thought of Pebble Beach immediately.
0: All right. Dylan?
2: Mine's actually pretty close to home, Dan. Fisher's Island.
0: Oh.
2: The golf club there. Very exclusive. I believe you have to own a property on Fisher's Island to even be invited to be a member there. But I've seen the course. It's gorgeous. Got views of the 360 of the Long Island Sound. That would be my choice.
0: Yeah, I haven't played that golf course.
2: It looks unreal.
0: Marvin.
4: Liberty National Golf Club. I've been there before. The New York City skyline. Seeing the Statue of Liberty. It's an unbelievable view.
0: All right. Paul.
1: Years ago, my wife and I were driving the west coast of Ireland. And I saw Ballybunion Golf Club. I didn't even know we were coming up upon it. Legendary. Went into it. Didn't play, obviously, with my game and to get a reservation. But it was, I guess, the Pebble Beach of Ireland. That'd be the closest comparison I give. It's apples and oranges, but it was stunning on the coast.
0: Yeah, I think off the first tee, I think there's a cemetery that you can
1: hit. For me, there was.
0: Yeah, you can hit it into a cemetery there. I would say Cyprus. Now, I love Pebble, and I played Augusta, but Cyprus, shout out to Dan Quayle, former vice president who helped me get on Cyprus. 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Yes, Dylan.
2: Is Cyprus as exclusive as Augusta, would you say?
0: No, Augusta, I would say.
2: 1-2.
0: Yeah. Cyprus is difficult to get on. Very difficult. And Dan Quayle said, you ever want to come out, you let me know. 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

0: and they didn't get him a number, or he didn't hear what he wanted to hear. And so therefore, by the way, stuff gets out when people want it out. Why is the LeBron story get out today? Because LeBron and his people want it out today. Maybe they're sending a message to the Warriors. You got to do better. That offer, that discussion, that's not good enough.
1: And is so, this the Warriors saying, well,
0: okay,
1: hey, LeBron,
0: we'll go younger.
1: Yeah, exactly. Huh? So they're playing
0: games.
1: Why
0: do the Warriors and Lakers, why do stories leak today? Because LeBron has discussions with the Warriors. So it's all, you know, things get out when somebody, one of the parties, wants it out. And that's what we're seeing. J-Mac with the news.
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7: We're in Moorhaven tomorrow for Wink Listens. You can learn more about the county seat's history tonight on Wink News. Drivers heading over the Big Carlos Pass Bridge this evening should plan ahead. The connection between Estero Island and Lover's Key will close in both directions from 8 to 10 as crews work to wrap up the final work on the new bridge. It's replacing the old drawbridge over Big Carlos Pass. There's still time to share your input on Sanibel's future. The city's survey helps guide land use, development, and long-term planning. 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I'm Lois Tomey. Wink News. 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
5: We're in Moorhaven tomorrow for Wink Listens. You can learn more about the county seat's history tonight on Wink News. Drivers heading over the Big Carlos Pass Bridge this evening should plan ahead. The connection between Estero Island and Lover's Key will close in both directions from 8 to 10 as crews work to wrap up the final work on the new bridge. It's replacing the old drawbridge over Big Carlos Pass. There's still time to share your input on Sanibel's future. The city's survey helps guide land use, development, and long-term planning. You can find out how on winknews.com under links mentioned on Wink. I'm Lois Tomey, Wink News. 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
0: 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I remember years ago I was talking to somebody I covered. Rich McKay was the general manager of the Tampa Bay Buccaneers. Then he went to Atlanta, did that, then into operations. And smart guy. And I would just pepper him with questions about being a GM. And I remember one of the things he said is, you know, he would ask players or his scouts, give me three comps. Like, who is this player? Give me three guys in the league, a high end, a middle, a low end. Like, who does he look like? Yesterday, I talked to GMs who think Brandon Sorsby is sort of a thicker, bigger Jackson Dart. That would be one of the comps. I talked to another exec. He goes, yeah, that's a good comp. So, but sometimes there are outliers. And like, oh, let's find the next Steph Curry. Yeah, it doesn't exist. Hell, the league copied the Warriors offense. Small ball. The NBA has always been a tall man's league. Let's get tiny. It didn't really work. Jokic, Giannis, Wemby, like size matters. And Ryan Russillo and I were talking about this is, oh, people have undervalued Brunson. He's short and kind of thick, not real athletic. Maybe he's just an outlier.
12: He's been this good, but as we know, the knock is you just don't want a small guard. I mean, it's brought up all the time. Like, I don't think this proves that every NBA GM is going to be like, you know what we need to do this summer? We're going to get smaller point guard, okay? He is this special, but because he's so small, you're like, this can't possibly happen. I think sometimes we lose sight of how obsessed the best players are at getting better. And that's why I kind of love the story for him. Like, you think about some of these players, Colin, like, this is the kind of guy we should all be rooting for to win a championship.
0: Yeah, and I do think he kind of galvanized basketball fans. I said this week I had my top 10 players to build around, and the pushback I get because I had Cade Cunningham, who's a, you know, 20-some point, 10-assist, big-bodied guard, slightly ahead of him. I also had Brunson ahead of Jason Tatum, and the world was outraged when I suggested a year ago, I don't think Jason Tatum's the face of the league. I got huge pushback. Now it's understood Brunson over Tatum. Even the Ringer, and Bill's a Celtic guy. He's like, he's the 13th best player in the league. So when I suggested, you know, Tatum, let's not live in the recency bias. He doesn't really have an aura. He's strangely passive. There'll be times I'm like, is he in the game? They moved Marcus Smart because he was taking shots from him. You know, and I like Jason Tatum a lot. So I think this, I mean, I, for instance, I'll give you an example. We tend to list players highly that we like watching. People don't like watching SGA. So they're like, that is no good. Well, they had the number one NBA seed, and he's the best mid-range guy since Jordan. He's pretty good. But we like watching Luka, and it's like, boy, that feels low. Awful defensively, durability issues. Giannis is terrific, but he's not a fun watch because he can't hit jumpers, and he's just kind of a, you know, Milwaukee was not an engaging watch. So Cade Cunningham, similarly, Pistons are a boring offensive team. So people don't want to watch Cade Cunningham. Brunson is fun to watch. He's got Steve Nash. He's a little small, always gets his shot, has to work really hard to get his points, tremendously. It's easy to like Brunson. It's easy to like the Knicks, right? They were like fun. So I think I'm just cautioning people on this is a big man's league. It is an athlete's league, a best player ever. LeBron, Michael Jordan, Kareem, 6'9 guard Magic, Larry Bird Duncan. Not a lot of 6'2 guys there. It is a big league. Even Steph Curry, the best version of the Warriors is when they had 6'11 Kevin Durant on it. So you can like Brunson. I like him a lot. I said all year, I think he's very good. Obviously, he's great. I'm wrong. But there is a history. Like, oh, I love Brock Purdy and Jalen Hurts. No, we have a history of Marino, Elway, Brady, Manning, Bradshaw. Hey, they're big men. They're large men. That's just the history of the league. It's like slot receivers are fun. Randy Moss ran a 4.2. Calvin Johnson was a giant. Traits, size. I mean, stand next to Dan Marino. I remember one time Dan Marino walked into the London on West, I think it's West 57th in New York. I was there with my sister in New York. And the minute she goes upstairs to her room, Dan Marino walks in. And I'm like, oh, my sister would have, there's one of the few athletes she'd know who he was. Dan Marino's a big guy, big head, big shoulders. Like, you guys make fun of me because I'm like, oh, he's trunky, he's big. Like Sam Darnold, when you stand next to him, he's got a big head, he's got big shoulders, he's got a big butt. Like, it's like, that's a pro athlete. So it's Jalen Brunson, by NBA standards, you know, is 6'2". I'm 6'2", right? Like, most of the time, I remember going years ago to the ESPYs. I only went to it like two or three times. And I'm sitting there, I was standing with Michelle Beadle, I think was there at the time. And Amari, and all these athletes are coming through. And Amari Stoudemire comes through. He didn't look like any pro athlete. I'm like, where does he buy a suit? How do you get a suit with a jacket that he had a tux on? And I'm like, how in the world, where would they, I mean, NBA guys do not look like other human, even by other pro athletes. I can see Teddy Bruschi. I used to work with Teddy Bruschi. Once Bruschi got out of the sport and lost weight, Bruschi looks like a kind of a fit accountant. Wemby is never going to look like a fit accountant. You know, Michael Jordan today would be taller than any friend you ever had. So, I mean, it's a, like, if you walked by Shaq, you wouldn't go, oh, what cubicle are you in the accounting firm? What law firm do you work at? It's like, okay, that's a pro athlete. So it's just the NBA is a tall man's league. NFL is a tough and a strong man's league. And I was wrong. I didn't think Brunson was that good. But seems like I was right on old Jason Tatum. McIntyre.
13: But by the way, to go back, you keep Dan Marino is so trunky and he's got a big butt.
0: He's big.
13: I think he has the same number of Super Bowl wins as Brock Purdy. Same Super Bowl appearances as Brock Purdy.
0: But nobody thinks they're equal.
13: No, I don't. Hey, you can think all you want. Like, Dan Marino can cuddle with all the love he's getting online. You're a top 10 quarterback all time.
0: He is.
13: Hopefully that puts him to bed at night. You know, he can make him happy. But he doesn't have a Super Bowl, neither does Brock Purdy. Let me ask you the smart question about Brunson, Colin. Does what he's done these last three postseasons adjust the way you can maybe build a team in this league?
0: No,
13: hey,
0: I think you're... No,
13: we can still win with a small guard.
0: No.
13: Oh.
0: Again, he's just an outlier. There is no long list of marginally athletic 6'2 guys that dominated a playoff run. There's no list. Sometimes it's just... I mean, it's like Tom Brady. Do you think you should watch Tom Brady and go, you know what the future of the NFL? Tall, gangly guys who are unathletic. That will lead us to a dynasty.
13: Remember, Trey Young with the Hawks had an amazing run to the conference finals.
0: Yeah,
13: then he got exposed because he didn't want to put in the work. He was an Instagram superstar. He was just jacking deep threes. Didn't adjust his game, right? But Trey Young had a run to the conference finals.
0: 1 year.
13: I think we're overestimating this whole, like, oh, well, it was just one postseason for Brunson. We'll see.
0: Well, no.
13: I think a guy like Kingston Flemings, who's about Brunson's size, becomes a fascinating prospect in this draft.
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1: Salutations, friends. How are you today? It is a hump day Wednesday. Let's get after it, company. Let's go. We, of course, are on the Craig Sheeman & Company Radio Network. 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As a matter of fact, I see the first person on the text line today actually is texted in to try and win the grill. 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That's our text line, word grill. If you've already done it, you don't need to do it again. If you do it the first time, you'll get a congratulations, you're entered. So we got that. Plenty to talk about here today. Got some NFL news. I actually do think, instead of threatening, I think we are going to do a little win-loss on a couple of teams, maybe the Dolphins and the Bucks before the show is over. Just to get started, I'm feeling kind of antsy. It's mid-June, and we got work to do. Got 32 teams to do between now and when camp starts. So we'll get to that. It is, of course, a Wig Wednesday. Wig news. First Fair Airwear. That's coming at 4 o'clock. Got more World Cup soccer to discuss. We'll have trivia. And, of course, we'll have Wednesday Wisdom Fun Facts all on the way. Chris, how are you today?
2: Hey.
1: Oh, hold on.
2: Hey, what's up? I took my mic out of program before the show, and I didn't put it back.
1: I think subconsciously you were wearing the 250 Budweiser hat that they gave us, and I said, well, let me do a promo right at the beginning of the show, which I never do.
2: It's just a constant reminder for you.
1: Yeah, yeah. It's glorious. It's a good hat. It's a very good hat. I was wearing mine over the weekend as well. What's new with you? You good?
2: Yeah, just watching some football, you know?
1: Football!
2: Football, yeah, yeah.
1: All right. We got a full slate here today. Pretty busy.
2: Lots of football today, Craig.
1: Portugal and the Democratic Republic of the Congo. I think that's the way you say it. I just go Congo DR.
2: Hey, you just call it Congo. I think that's fine.
1: Sure.
2: I don't want to offend anybody, but I believe just Congo. We know what you're talking about.
1: Okay. How we doing? That match on the pitch seemed pretty exciting.
2: That game is in the books, and like Monday when we started the show with a bit of an upset, we had another bit of an upset today. Congo pulling out the draw against Portugal, 1-1.
1: Wow, that's big, right?
2: That is big, yeah. Okay. Portugal did not look very good today.
1: All right. Well, what was your assessment? Well, you were sitting here locked in. You know, I just watched soccer. You analyze it. What's going on? Bad defense?
2: No. Congo played a very deep line. Park the bus, as you've come to know.
1: That's one of the first things you taught me. Park the bus.
2: And Portugal, look, they've got a ton of talent. Maybe as much talent as anybody lining up in this tournament. But maybe the pieces don't fit that well together.
1: Okay.
2: Yeah, it's just, for whatever reason, it didn't look great today. I don't want to go crazy and say maybe we bench a certain Cristiano Ronaldo.
1: Oh, really?
2: Maybe that takes a little bit of the defensive attention and maybe spreads it across the pitch instead of having it being honed in on one guy.
1: Okay.
2: I don't know, but I told you before the tournament started, I thought Portugal was a relative dark horse to win this
1: threat
2: and,
1: almost
2: and
1: yes.
2: not a great start for them, but 4 years ago, Argentina, they draw or did they lose to Saudi Arabia?
1: Oh,
2: in the opening match. And then they went out and they won it. So okay. It's just the first game. And then we've got, I think it's Croatia and England about to start
1: in
2: here.
1: In an hour,
2: yeah.
1: Where's that game being played? Good old England.
2: I believe that's in Texas
1: Houston,
2: AT&T.
1: Right? Okay.
2: No, Houston was where we just were.
1: Oh, the
2: Portugal
1: game
2: played in Houston.
1: Okay.
2: Yeah.
1: All right.
2: Let's go to the World Cup and see if they have locations here on ESPN.com. Mm. They do.
1: Yeah.
2: I was right.
1: Oh.
2: AT&T Stadium.
1: Just should have gone with you. Then later tonight, we got, was it Ghana and is it Panama?
2: Yep.
1: And then Uzbekistan taking on Colombia late tonight at 10 o'clock.
2: 10 o'clock. FS1. The games tonight are on FS1. The Portugal game earlier and the England game an hour from now, those are both on Fox.
1: Uzbekistan. Isn't that where Borat was from? Yes. Nice.
2: Was he?
1: Nice. Yes. Yes, I think it was.
2: Yeah, I think it was. Yeah. I haven't seen that movie in a while.
1: Yeah, I know. But at least you've seen it.
2: I got to get back to it, though.
1: Sure. So, USA, Friday, we play Hungary, yes? No?
2: No, I mean
1: Australia.
2: I hope we're not Hungary.
1: No,
2: we play Australia.
1: Yeah, Australia.
2: I don't think Hungary's in the World Cup.
1: Yeah, that's a shame. All right, so Australia, Friday, I hear they kind of like to park the bus a little bit. They just want to go back.
2: Oh, very much, yes.
1: Like the yellow wall.
2: Yes.
1: That's all they do. They don't care about offense. We're just going to not let you get past our guys.
2: Very much so. They want to hit you on the counterattack. They've got some speed up top.
1: Okay.
2: So they in theory, they could give our defense some issues. We're not the most fleet of foot back three, mm-hmm. back five, however, depending how we're lining up.
1: Okay.
2: But no, we will hold Friday night. We'll be 65% possession, maybe approaching 70.
1: Right.
2: I'd be very surprised if we didn't have the ball often.
1: So if we score like two goals, this thing's a wrap, in theory.
2: The first goal is going to be huge.
1: Okay.
2: Yeah, because the first goal will either push Australia further back
1: mm-hmm.
2: and let them be like super okay with just absorbing pressure and trying to hit the U.S. on the counterattack.
1: They're going to be all the way back in the box?
2: But if the U.S. scores, I don't even know if that would necessarily bring Australia out because Australia won their first game by two goals.
1: Yeah.
2: They can kind of do a one game or a one goal loss and still be okay.
1: Right.
2: Because they've got the two on paper, they've got the two more difficult teams in the group out of the way.
1: Mm-hmm.
2: And then they can move on to Paraguay and try to get another point out of that and advance that way.
1: Okay.
2: I'm not expecting a free-flowing match like what we saw last Friday with the U.S.
1: All right. Hurricane Dan says, yo, Craig, it's 3 p.m. during the show. Yikes. What? Is the soccer at 3 or 4? What are we? I wrote down it was at 4 today.
2: England's at 4 today.
1: Yeah. Hurricane Dan, what are we talking about? It's on 3 p.m. during the show. Yikes. I don't know.
2: No, England is on at 4.
1: Yeah, that's what I
2: Hurricane
1: thought.
2: Hurricane Dan.
1: And
2: get your head out of the hurricane and get it in the TV guidebook, darn it.
1: Roach down the hall is wearing a Croatia. So we call them jerseys or sweaters? So jerseys.
2: It's top kit.
1: Oh, kit. That's the word.
2: Well, the kit's the full.
1: Yeah.
2: The full get up.
1: All right. He just got the jersey.
2: Right.
1: All right.
2: The shirt.
1: The shirt? Can we say that?
2: Called shirt. Yeah.
1: All right. Michael Calloway is informing me he thinks Borat was from Kazakhstan, not Uzbekistan.
2: I believe Michael's correct on that one.
1: I got my Ekistans mixed up there. Sorry about that.
2: Yeah, it didn't sound right off the tongue.
1: Okay,
2: but.
1: All right. Second source from anti-James Bucks fan, Kazakhstan.
2: Yeah, Kazakhstan, was it.
1: On a map, if I were to say, Chris, point to Uzbekistan and point to Kazakhstan, would you be able to?
2: I believe they share a border.
1: Do they?
2: I believe they do.
1: Now, I believe they're like Western Russia. Are they in that area? Ukraine? Are they tucked in? Or am I,
2: well, they're not
1: too far?
2: Western Russia.
1: West of Russia.
2: No, it's not west of Russia.
1: It's not east of Russia because that's the ocean.
2: No, it's not. But like west of Russia, that's your your former satellite states like Bulgaria, Estonia. I think Liechtenstein is over there.
1: Wow.
2: I believe they're more Asia than they're Asian, not Europe. So like, you know, the Black Sea.
1: Okay.
2: I believe they're east of the Black Sea.
1: Oh, okay. Fun fact. So Kazakhstan is like right in the middle. Like all of Russia is north of it.
2: Yeah.
1: And like India, Afghanistan, Pakistan, all south of it.
2: Yes.
1: It's just boom in the middle of the continent over there.
2: Yeah, exactly.
1: Okay.
2: All There's a Turkmenistan as well.
1: Yeah.
2: Which is one of the crazier places on earth.
1: Yeah.
2: We'll never get to go, but
1: so
2: it seems pretty cool.
1: Kazakhstan is pretty large.
2: Yes.
1: And then Uzbekistan is to its south, pretty small, with a lot of stands. Kyrgyzstan, Tajikistan, Turkmenistan.
2: Turkmenistan.
1: Yeah. That's all going on over there.
2: Uh-huh.
1: Okay. I think we learned something
2: I'm
1: here.
2: I'm telling you, that morning geography game that I play, it pays dividends.
1: Are you still doing that?
2: Oh, yeah. Oh, yeah.
1: You started that recently, didn't you?
2: Oh, yeah.
1: Yeah. You started another one where you you put together lineups and you get 82 wins NBA. Are we done with that?
2: Yeah. It's ridiculous.
1: I have to do it a few times.
2: It's ridiculously hard. I've gotten 82 and O team one time. And
1: you were here when you did it. I thought it was easy.
2: I've played it probably 500 times.
1: All right, Michael Jordan.
2: Well, yeah, but which Michael Jordan do you get? Do you get the higher point scorer from the 80s?
1: Do
2: or
1: you
2: do you
1: choose?
2: Get the more complete? No, it gives you a team in a decade.
1: I want Jordan from the...
2: You don't get to pick. You don't get to pick. And then what happens if you pick Jordan from the 90s, who's exclusively a shooting guard, and then you get Kobe Bryant from the 2000s, who's also exclusively a shooting guard? Well, now you're going to have to take a secondary Lakers player like Shaquille O'Neal.
1: Go with Bernard King. Score like 50 points a game. Nobody knows about it.
2: Okay, so there are a few players that I've learned about.
1: Yeah.
2: Like World Be Free.
1: Yeah.
2: Oh, my gosh. Him as a Clipper was incredible.
1: From Guilford College in North Carolina, by the way.
2: Oscar Robertson.
1: The Big O.
2: What was he doing in the 60s for Sacramento or 70s? He was
1: triple doubles.
2: It was incredible.
1: Triple doubles every night.
2: Yeah, and, you know, if you get the 60s, you just got to find yourself a stat-stuffing center.
1: Okay.
2: All right.
1: All right. Well, I'm glad that's going. And then you moved on. They had a football version, right? Where we go get.
2: I played it one time. I didn't like it.
1: Oh, okay.
2: I didn't like it. It was too much.
1: So, like, if you put in the Miami Dolphins from 1972, would you go undefeated? I mean, I don't know.
2: I don't know.
1: 239 says there are two different Congos, Chris. Are there? Well, maybe that's why they denote Congo DR on this one.
2: You know what?
1: What?
2: I'm not going to recognize that.
1: Yeah. Oh, okay.
2: Sorry. In my world, Chris's geography.
1: Congo.
2: One.
1: Africa.
2: One Congo.
1: Okay.
2: That's it.
1: That's how I'm going.
2: So 239, I appreciate all your vat of information that you sent in 7 words. But in my world, there are not two Congos. There is simply one Congo, and that's how I'm treating it, and that's how I'm going to move forward in my life.
1: Are you like the United Nations here? You're not recognizing countries?
2: I'm my own United Nations.
1: Sister Jean says Congo was pretty fast today as well. Another thing.
2: Quick team.
1: Advantageous.
2: Yeah, they're a quick team.
1: Yeah. Margaritaville has informed me it is hot outside. Stay hydrated, friends.
2: My app says the outside temp is 92, but the feels like is 106.
1: I hear we were going to be doing some 106s to 109s here this week. It is hot. Oh, Hurricane Dan apologizes. He need to be more specific. The Team USA is during our show on Friday.
2: That is correct. And that is at 3:00.
1: All right. Grumpy says, I have England in. And by the way, don't think that'll stop us. Chris is moving TVs around. Even I will be watching.
2: Oh, yeah, yeah. We're leaning into this.
1: I can't wait to warm up the old vocal cords and say, go! Although I don't know if I'll say it that much. I think it'll be a lower scoring. I don't think it'll be as high scoring as like last Friday's, but I don't know. Yeah, we'll find out.
2: We had, what, 4 goals in that game?
1: Yeah.
2: I'd say it's going to be under that.
1: Yeah, I think so, too. Grumpy says, I have England in the World Cup. Tiz says...
2: What do you mean you have England in the World Cup? Like in a pool?
1: Maybe he's either A, calling his shot, or he's in a pool and he has them.
2: I'd love to see England win it. It ain't happening.
1: Oh, really? Okay.
2: Well, I shouldn't say that. They're doing something different this year, Craig.
1: What's that?
2: England, that's, I would compare England soccer to, like, baseball in the Dominican.
1: Okay.
2: Let's go here, okay?
1: Okay, they're good.
2: Lots of stars.
1: Yeah.
2: Good.
1: Uh-huh.
2: They're doing something different this year. They brought in a German manager, Thomas Tuchel, or maybe he's French.
1: Yeah.
2: Whatever. He's not from England. And he's not taking just the superstars.
1: Yeah.
2: He's trying to put the best team out on the pitch, not bring the best individual players.
1: Okay.
2: So I was dismissive of England there. I'm going to take it back.
1: I just know that historically speaking, England in July, they don't win a lot. I mean, I'm going on hundreds of years of experience here.
2: Well, you don't, I mean.
1: I'm going back to 1776, which is England, July.
2: Yeah,
1: losers.
2: I mean, in 66, they did win the World Cup.
1: Did they really?
2: Yeah, so 60 years ago, they've tasted the sweet nectar of success.
1: Wow.
2: In the month of July.
1: Okay.
2: But yeah, outside of that, you're right. Not a lot of dubs for England in the month of July.
1: Chris, Herbie Hancock says there is a Democratic Republic of Congo and a Republic of Congo. Those are two different Congos.
2: No, Craig. That might be factually correct. My brain doesn't care about that. I'm not calling one DR Congo and the other Congo R. It's not happening.
1: Okay.
2: It's just Congo.
1: It's a personal choice.
2: This is the way I'm approaching it. You approach it however you want. Call them door for all I care.
1: Bear down. I just walked outside for 5 minutes to do something, walk back in sweating profusely. Bongo Bert. Hey, guys, it's Wig Wednesday, first fair everywhere. That's right, coming up at 4 o'clock. And, yes, Grumpy says he was in a blind draw pool, so he drew England.
2: Okay.
1: There. All right. Good luck to you. Good luck. All right. I think we've covered everything. Well, I mean, after we left here yesterday, didn't Messi have, like, a hat trick and a...
2: Not like he had
1: three,
2: a hat trick.
1: He scored
2: trick.
1: All
2: yeah.
1: three goals yeah. in a 3-0 game.
2: All three, had another one called back for being offsides.
1: Yeah, yeah.
2: His first goal was
1: good,
2: incredible.
1: Oh,
2: it was a fantastic rocket from outside of the box.
1: Yeah,
2: yeah, awesome.
1: Bear Down has a follow-up question for you. Is there only one Dakota and one Virginia
2: and one
1: Carolina? If you
2: think in my world American geography and African geography are treated equally, you're wrong. No, there are 50 states. That means we have to differentiate Virginia and West Virginia and South Carolina and North Carolina and the Dakotas. We have to do all of these things.
1: Mm-hmm.
2: I don't have to do that for African nations. I don't.
1: Okay.
2: If your feelings are hurt that I'm not recognizing the two separate Congos, I don't know what to tell you. I don't have a lot for you right now.
1: Okay. Matt Patricia's pencil wants to know your policy on Koreas.
2: No, those are very different. Very different.
1: Oh.
2: I would love it if there was just one Korea. But we need the South Korea to be the one to run the thing.
1: Yeah.
2: Not that little man up there hanging out in his castle.
1: The North Korea is the bad Korea.
2: Yeah.
1: Yeah. Yeah.
2: The People's Republic.
1: Is it?
2: Yeah.
1: Okay. Not the DR. Oh, goodness gracious. All right.
2: Did you know that there's a North Macedonia and no Macedonia?
1: Just North.
2: Just the country's called North Macedonia. But there's no south, no normal, no east, no west.
1: What continent is this on?
2: Europe.
1: Okay. I was today years old when I knew that there was just one North Macedonia.
2: I'm today years old when I know that there's one Congo.
1: Wow. Well, there's not, because there's two Congos, Chris.
2: Again, I don't know where your source is on this.
1: Okay. The map. The world. All right. In a bit of breaking news, not breaking news. The 2026 Kelly Cup champion Florida Everblades returned back into town yesterday. It's dented.
2: We need to send it to the repair shop again?
1: We've dented the cup again. I had people sending me pictures of it. Yeah. Yeah. And this particular picture, Chris, I won't say who, but it was a very well-known player, was smoking a stogie, still had the sweater on, holding the cup, and it was dented. So that tells me, as I do investigative work here, it was dented early in the process. Or I'm just spitballing here. Maybe it was the dent we put in it 2 years ago and they haven't fixed it yet.
2: It could have been. Yeah, it could have been.
1: But the Kelly Cup is dented.
2: By the way,
1: the handles are still on it, though. That's a win.
2: They've lost those before.
1: Oh, yeah.
2: The handles.
1: Yeah.
2: I don't think ever at the same time, but different handles, rotating years. Saturday at Hertz Arena, the Everblades are going to have their championship celebration.
1: Yeah.
2: So it's going to be Saturday from 2 to 5.
1: Okay.
2: They say they're going to have live music, photo opportunities with the cup, the MVP trophy, and the EA Bud Ginger?
1: Okay.
2: Ginger Memorial Trophy, plus more.
1: Okay.
2: So that's Saturday from 2 to 5 out at Hertz.
1: Now, is that in the parking lot or is that in the arena? I'm just curious.
2: I think they want it to be outside.
1: Yeah.
2: But.
1: Okay. When you said bands and festivities, I don't know if that was an out parking lot outdoor thing or if that was indoors on where the ice used to be. I don't know. I'm sure somebody will let us know, but that's Saturday 2 to 5, the big celebration. That's good. So, all right. And speaking of hockey, I don't know if this is a surprise to anybody. John Tortorella will not be back with the Vegas Golden Knights.
2: A little surprising.
1: I don't know if he was asked. I don't know if he wanted a multi-year deal. They wanted to give him a one-year deal. Yeah, I don't know. They said he was contracted through June 30th, and then that's it. So you talk about the ultimate Band-Aid. Certainly worked.
2: I don't know if he'll want a job straight away.
1: I think he kind of was interested in doing it.
2: I think for that team, but if you're Torts, the way that's last season just played out, sit on your couch until February.
1: Yeah.
2: Let's find the team that's underperforming.
1: Yeah.
2: They'll fire their coach. You're the perfect guy to come in and coach a playoff caliber team.
1: You're the fixer.
2: Yeah.
1: Exactly. All right. Let's see here. I got a text. Oh, that was from yesterday. My bad. All right. So that's hockey. We got a dented cup. Nothing new there. Torts is not back. He's out. And we're keeping an eye on the World Cup soccer as we march our way till Friday. We can't wait. And then tomorrow, the U.S. Open. No, wait a minute. Today's Wednesday. Tomorrow, the U.S. Open starts. So we'll have Jeff Nixon on at 3:30.
2: Yep. The USGA announced today that they will be watering the greens.
1: Again?
2: No, throughout the competition, Thursday and Friday.
1: While they're on it, because they did it during the practice round.
2: Well, during the practice rounds, it's fine.
1: Yeah.
2: But no, they announced that during the actual first and second round, Thursday and Friday, they're going to be watering the greens as to create a similarly playing golf course from the morning to the afternoon.
1: Oh. So if you're in the, you go out there in the afternoon with a late tea time at 1 o'clock, what's a late tea time?
2: Oh no, it's later than that.
1: But you're gonna get you're gonna be putting on a wet course. Like the morning guys with the morning dew.
2: Yeah, but that moisture will also seep into the green and allow them to be a little bit more receptive to irons and wedges coming into the green.
1: Are they doing this because they don't want golf balls just rolling off all the time, or are they doing it because they're afraid of the weather is going to burn this thing out?
2: Last tee time tomorrow, 2:42 p.m., and I would say they're afraid of losing the course. That's what I would say.
1: Having to be brown and ugly over the weekend,
2: brown and ugly is fine. It's when you're coming into a green with a wedge, and it's taking a 20-foot bounce forward because you're basically hitting on a tile.
1: Yeah.
2: Like, that's what they don't want to have that happen.
1: Okay.
2: I'm fine with it. They're right. Not.
1: You're fine with the chaos.
2: Yeah.
1: Yeah. You're on the record of saying
2: on
1: that.
2: The record.
1: Yeah, absolutely. All right.
2: Jameis is at the England-Croatia game.
1: he's soaking it all in. I mean, he was at the Japan match.
2: He got a Croatia jersey.
1: Yeah.
2: And it's number 4, last name Winston.
1: Yeah.
2: He found a piece of tape and wrote IC on it. So it's Winston Itch. Like it's a Croatian.
1: You know what? You know what?
2: That's hilarious.
1: That's funny.
2: That's funny.
1: This is why this guy needs to be starting in the NFL.
2: He's so good.
1: By the way, if he did that with an NFL jersey, he'd be fined $10,000 for defacing an NFL uniform.
2: No, this is great.
1: I love it. Famous Jameis. Has he been... So if he saw Japan play the other day and help clean up, because that's what they do, and he's at this one, are this all at the same place, or is he going on a tour?
2: No, I believe both of these games were at AT&T in Arlington.
1: Okay. All right. All right, we are just warming up on a Wednesday. We do have some NFL news to get to.
2: Do we?
1: Well, I
2: haven't seen it.
1: I got about 7 or 8 little notes. Nothing. We got some stuff. I mean, Rashi Rice is out of jail. Did you know that? He's roaming free again.
2: I saw that.
1: He's driving the streets of Kansas City.
2: He ran out of that prison.
1: Did you see the knee look pretty good? I was told he had an operation right before going. Anyway, we'll get to all that.
2: Yeah.
1: We will do a little one loss, I think, at the 4 o'clock hour after
2: lovely
1: Wig Wednesday.
2: Not the Dolphins.
1: That's what we're starting off with.
2: Oh, is it really?
1: Yeah, I just want to rip the Band-Aid off.
2: Oh!
1: I see Purdue Rogers roaming around. I was wondering if he's going to stop by. I just haven't seen him forever. Yeah, that's what we're going to do. Craig Sheeman and Company. Don't forget, Wednesday was a fun facts at the end of the show. Craig Sheeman and Company here on The Fan, the home of the 2026 Kelly Cup champion Florida Everblades on Southwest Florida's Sports Authority.
0: I'm Chris Beasley, and here are the live sports on Fox Florida this weekend. Friday, the USA resumes their World Cup action, taking on Australia at 3 o'clock. That's followed by Scotland against Morocco. And at 9 o'clock, Brazil faces Haiti. Saturday's World Cup action starts at 1 o'clock with the Netherlands taking on Sweden, followed by Ivory Coast against Germany. Fox's MLB Game of the Week, Saturday night at 7 o'clock. It's the Phillies hosting the Mets. More World Cup action Sunday at noon with Spain against Saudi Arabia. Then at 2 o'clock, it's IndyCar action from Wisconsin. And that's sports this weekend on Fox Florida.
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0: Here we go. It is the bottom of the 3 o'clock hour. Later on today, we will have Wednesday with some fun facts. Of course, at 4 o'clock, Wig Wednesday. I want to talk some NFL stuff. In fact, I just got, I know we started out talking about some World Cup and some hockey stuff because, you know, that's what's going on. Bear Down jumping in. Hey, when are we going to start talking NFL daily? I don't know about what. Trades happening, things are going on in training camp. I don't know. Well, technically, there is not a lot going on, but we never go a day without talking NFL.
1: No, we always keep you up to, we keep you abreast of the situation, as we say in the newsroom.
0: Exactly. That's exactly what we say in the newsroom.
1: So, yeah, there's not a lot going on right now.
0: I got a few things that I will get unloaded here, but is Raider Mike on standby?
1: Yeah, we got Raider Mike. We are getting to that point in the offseason, though. You're starting to see some fantasy stuff come out, which means that we're close to top 10 rankings for different things.
0: Yes.
1: And then we report. So it's right around the corner.
0: It's coming. In fact,
1: well, my recommendation is to lean into the World Cup.
0: Yeah.
1: That'll take you pretty much up to the day where players start reporting.
0: I will tell you, because I did the math today, and bear with me because it's Craig and math in the same sentence.
1: Hey, give or take a few days here.
0: SEC Media Days is 33 days.
1: 33?
0: It's basically here. Big Ten Media Days, 41.
1: Unfortunately, nobody watches that.
0: Okay, I do. Hall of Fame game, 50.
1: The big 5-0, eh?
0: 50 days. Yeah, the count. So I guess tomorrow, that means sense. 7 weeks.
1: 50 makes sense.
0: Yeah. We are 73 days away from week zero actual games. Football, that's on the Saturday.
1: Which they're not calling week zero anymore.
0: I know. It's like we got 2 week ones, which is even more confusing.
1: It's like having two Congos.
0: that's great. the Wednesday NFL opener, September 9th, is 84 days, and that means the Sunday Octobox, 88 days. Oh, Octobox, 88? See what I did there?
1: Yeah.
0: Yeah.
1: It's dual octos.
0: Yeah, yeah. All right, let's go to the phones. Let's see what Raider Mike has to say. 239-479-5551. Raider Mike, how are things going today in North Carolina?
2: I shut me down. I had to do vehicle maintenance, and I got to quit driving around on a bad Oregon tag.
0: Oh, you got pulled over?
2: Crap.
0: You got pulled over?
2: Not yet. It's preventive maintenance. Trying to not get pulled over.
0: Oh, yeah.
2: It's easy to hide out there with the hillbillies, though.
0: Yeah, well, I mean, you can always say you just got in town, you're just visiting, right? I mean, people...
2: Oh, no. It's been 2 years. Right? I've been cleaning this crap up, man.
0: Yeah, but they don't... Nobody knows.

0: Oh, I hate the Yankees.
1: Yeah, yeah.
0: I mean, the A's have been their farm club for, what, 45 years?
1: Yeah, they have.
0: 55 years?
1: No, so, but Jalen Brunson's a likable dude.
0: Players off the A's, mm-hmm. and go win World Series with their players.
1: Yeah.
0: After we win three straight.
1: Yeah, Reggie Jackson.
0: Talk about the big red machine.
1: Yeah.
0: Guess what? We smacked them.
1: Mm-hmm.
0: And they only got two. So
1: yeah.
0: Why aren't you talking about the A's? Mm-hmm. Whatever.
1: Right.
0: Sacramento A's now.
1: Yep.
0: Wonderful.
1: Yep.
0: Well, we broke ground in Vegas. All my teams are finally getting back to where they need to be.
1: Yeah.
0: Someplace outside Oakland.
1: That's right.
0: You know. And guess what, alien? Hey, Frenchie the Frog. You don't shake the hands after you got your ass kicked.
1: That'd be Wemby.
0: In the finals.
1: Yeah.
0: What is wrong with you, brah? Now, you were beloved before the stunt you pulled to the playoffs.
1: Yeah, he went Isaiah Thomas and went off without shaking.
0: Yeah. Yeah, well, we want to hate the Spurs. Well, I've always wanted to hate the Spurs. You know me. I'm a Blazer.
1: Yeah.
0: You know, we have problems with them.
1: Yeah.
0: They get all the draft picks. Duncan Robinson, now the alien.
1: Mm-hmm.
0: The French alien who wants to talk smack to American basketball players. Well, we got something for you.
1: Okay.
0: New York, baby. Knickerbockers, baby.
1: Yeah.
0: I was pulling for him, man. I can't deal with San Antonio. I just can't.
1: Okay.
0: World Cup.
1: Yes, World Cup.
0: Congo.
1: Yeah, which
0: those
1: one?
0: Those big pimps rolling off the plane in those suits.
1: Yeah,
2: I didn't
0: see that. Looking like, oh, God, these suits. Are you guys familiar with Public Enemy?
1: That's a rapper, right? Am I off base on that?
0: No, they're a rap group.
2: Oh, okay. Those look great, Raider Mike.
0: They're fantastic.
2: Yeah, man. They look really
0: look
2: good.
0: How intimidated they look. I said once you get ousted out of the World Cup, go be the SW1s for Public Enemy. Look up SW1s, and then you'll get what I mean.
1: Now,
0: and guys who know rap like I do,
1: yeah,
0: they don't understand the reference. But that was intimidating, and they tied Portugal. I love this team.
1: Yeah,
0: unless they play us. Then we're gonna have to smash you.
1: Are we talking about these smashed? Are we talking about these black suits with the leopard sachet?
0: Yes.
1: Okay.
0: Yes.
1: That's
0: look at how intimidating that team looks.
2: They look good.
1: It is. Now I
0: don't want to dance with them.
1: No.
0: I just don't want to dance with them. And Chris,
2: yeah.
0: USA World Cup. This is the best team we've ever fielded in our lifetime. They are fun. They're aggressive. And what's the dude's name? It's such a weird name. I can never remember it. I will.
2: Flo Balogun.
0: The guy scored two goals.
2: Yeah, Flo Balogun.
0: I love the name. I'll try and remember it.
1: Flo.
0: I got to remember that.
1: He could do a spot for Progressive.
2: He could.
0: Yes.
1: Or Tampax.
0: Yes, sir. Anyway, I'll get to the NFL stuff now. Sorsby?
1: Yeah, Sorsby.
0: That dude?
1: Yeah.
0: If Al Davis was alive, this is what he would do. He would pull a supplemental trick.
1: Yeah.
0: And pull Sorsby like he got Bo Jackson in the seventh round.
1: Mm-hmm.
0: That kind of thing. And just flip him. Because Fernando is our quarterback.
1: That's right.
0: Yeah. No, we'll send his ass down the road. I think he's Art Schleser's nephew. I don't know.
1: He might be related.
0: So, he might be related.
1: Yeah.
0: Anyway, he has a problem.
1: Mm-hmm.
0: 90 grand, 9,000 bets.
1: Yeah. That's a big unit.
0: Dude.
1: Yeah.
0: Maybe Pittsburgh will be like Al and pull it. Because that's a team that needs to pull that. The Jets take a gamble on his ass.
1: Mm-hmm.
0: And it works.
1: Yeah.
0: And they got those three first rounders.
1: Right.
0: They could load up like no other.
1: Sure.
0: But they'll fail again.
1: Mm-hmm.
0: Chris has watched it for decades. They're just the Jets. They'll screw it up.
1: Yes,
0: they're like the Browns. You can't do anything with them.
1: Right.
0: They're idiots. I never understood the Jets. So anyway, Browns, same thing. Oh, now Watson's now. He's been off the private masseuses for, 5 years now?
1: Hey.
0: I doubt that.

0: that
1: time. Yeah, not that long.
0: But yeah, he's playing well. They say he's looking great in camp.
2: He's spry.
0: Well, you only paid him $250 million. It's only $250 million.
2: Well, it's time he started performing.
0: You might want to get a season out of him.
2: Yeah.
0: You idiots. I mean, the fun never ends with the NFL, does it?
2: No, it doesn't. It's
0: but
2: great.
0: The World Cup is here.
2: Mm-hmm.
0: And I'm probably going to get sick around 3 o'clock on Friday.
1: There you go. That's a good drive.
0: Oh, yeah, you're busy. 50 miles to the closest sports bar to Marion, North Carolina, and pull for my team over the Aussies.
2: The closest TV, 50 miles away.
0: Yeah, that's you are saying, give us a ripper. You know what I mean?
2: Sure.
0: Anyway, I love the show, guys.
2: All right, mate.
0: I don't know when I can give you guys a Raider report, okay, but when I can, I will.
2: All right.
0: Love you, the show. Love the guys. Raiders. My boys. Peace.
2: Peace. Thank you, Raider Mike. Never a dull moment with Raider Mike. All right. We do have a little bit of NFL news here. Let's see here. What's the most interesting? Okay, so let me start with the Buccaneers and this contract situation with Bakes. The concern of his, of the team, toward maybe handing him all the money is they claim that there are rumblings that they feel like he's not durable. He says, that's BS. I've started every game for 3 years, so that's one for Baker's side. However, they do seem to fade in the second half of these seasons. Like when they were 6-2 last year, and then I think they were 2-7 down the stretch. But remember the 6-2 at the beginning of the season, Chris? Didn't they have like 3 walk-off wins that could have very easily gone the other way?
3: There were a lot in after the first month. We were talking about Baker MVP.
2: Yes, we were. We weren't talking about that in the second half of the season, and that's where I think the Buccaneers are trying to use that against them, fair or unfair. But as we reported earlier, he and his agent will not talk beyond camp, so we'll see.
3: Okay, that's what they say.
2: Mm-hmm.
3: Maybe they're telling the truth.
2: Mm-hmm.
3: I think that if we get 2 weeks into training camp and the Bucks, Jason Light wakes up one morning and calls up Baker's agent and goes, Jim, I was dreaming about your boy last night. You know what?
2: Yeah.
3: 55 a year. It just came to me in a dream. Will you sign? Do you really think Baker and his agent aren't going to sign that deal just because they missed a self-imposed deadline by 2 weeks? No, of course they're going to.
2: Yeah.
3: This is what the player says when they're in this position. Why? Because deadlines spur action. That's what they're trying to get the deal done. They're trying to light a fire under the Buccaneers. Buccaneers don't have any deadline.
2: No.
3: They got their quarterback this year.
2: That's right.
3: Guess what? If he plays out his contract and they can't reach a deal, you're still going to be in Tampa next year, Baker. It's just going to be on a one-year deal franchise tag.
2: Tag.
3: You're not going anywhere, pal. I find it so comical. This happens across in every NFL locker room every offseason. Mm-hmm. Guy X has 1 year left on his deal. Well, he wants to get his money and he's not. 1 year left on your deal doesn't mean anything unless you've been franchise tagged before.
2: Right. Right.
3: And probably 2 times before, to be honest with you.
2: Mm-hmm.
3: Okay, Baker, you stick to your late July deadline. If Jason Light calls you in the middle of August with the deal you want, you're going to sign it. You're going to sign it.
2: No deal. He did mention that we've had no progress in the 2 weeks since he's announced he's not negotiating beyond camp. Take it for what it's worth.
3: There's no reason for Tampa to come off anything right now.
2: By the way, the Bucs, today is going to be their last day of the OTAs. They're canceling tomorrow's practice.
3: Wimps.
2: And they got their work done.
3: You can't work more?
2: No. There's a limit.
3: There's a limit. Okay.
2: It's a limit in June because Baker has to go home and sit by his phone.
3: Okay.
2: And wait for negotiation items to come his way. Head says, hey, waiting for the dump button to be pushed on Raider Mike. Oops, LOL. Raider Mike has been behaved.
3: We don't have that.
2: And we were discussing that before the show. So you got to mind your P's and Q's or we're all going to go down in flames. Speaking of the tag, George Pickens seems perfectly fine. He's got the tag. He has showed up to Cowboys camp. He says he's cool. He just lets his agent deal with it. And he seems to have a very good attitude on day one. Going to play under the tag. Not going to be a problem. He says he does whatever his agent tells him to do. His agent told him to skip the voluntary ones, but told me to be here for the mandatory ones, so I'm here. Whatever he says, that's what I do. By the way, Dak with a bit of a knee issue. Have you? Are we following this?
3: I'm not, no.
2: Yeah. They say it's no big deal, but do you believe it? I think they'd pull him out.
3: Well, what does that mean?
2: It hurts. It's pain.
3: Can we go clean it up?
2: Simple
3: procedure.
2: Too late to go in there and clean it up.
3: Oh no.
2: Speaking of cleaning it up, Bo Nix. You know, we never get a straight answer about what's going on with his quote unquote degenerative bone disease and broken ankle, and he and Sean Payton aren't on the same page. And you remember Bo Nix had to have a second surgery, but he says that was just bone spurs, no big deal, and that he will be, that he's tracking to be on time. He's doing individual drills, but not teamwork. Cam Jordan is coming back for one more year with the Saints. Signed a deal, 16 seasons for the defensive end.
3: The Saints are such a funny team to me because they go through all these like, oh, it's a different version and we move on from one quarterback to the next. But there's like five or six of them. They're just never leaving New Orleans.
2: Is Alvin Kamara still there?
3: Yes, he is still there, Craig. He's never leaving.
2: Yeah, it's remarkable. Everybody else in the league cuts you after 3.5 years.
3: Yeah, the Saints, if you make it to year 7 with them, you make it to year 15 with them.
2: You're going in the Ring of Honor if you make it to year 7.
3: Yeah, that's exactly right.
2: As I mentioned last segment, Rashee Rice released from jail, did his 30 days, dodged reporters. Keep in mind, he right before he had to go into the pokey, he had a procedure, surgery on his knee, and the judge allowed for him to receive treatment in jail. So people were, I don't know, icing down the knee for him in jail. It looked like it worked because when he checked out, you know, you go to the little movie ticket window there, mm-hmm. and you get your things, and you turn around, and he blew past two guys with cameras. Pretty good speed. Hopped into a car and then went almost as fast as the car thing that got him in trouble in the first place.
3: He was booking it.
2: Yeah. Yeah. And because of the car thing with the Lambo and the 114 miles an hour, I believe it was in Houston. It was in Texas somewhere. He violated his probation. They found THC in his system, and that's why he was in jail for 30 days. So there you go. There you go. But the knee looks good from what I can see. And the Falcons' Michael Penix says he should be full go by training camp. It'll be Penix versus Tua. And by the way, he says his relationship with Tua is nothing but good, which I absolutely believe. Because, first of all, Tua is one of the nicest guys on earth. And Penix just had a relationship with Kirk Cousins, and they had a great relationship. I think when Kirk got benched and Tua got, it was, or when Penix was named the starter, I think Kirk Cousins was the first one to call him and congratulate him and probably even drove him to work that day. I think they were neighbors. So all is good at Falcons camp. Look, if Penix, here's how I see it. I mean, if Penix is healthy, I mean, Penix has got to be the starter day one. Because if Tua is the starter, now you're benching Penix. And then what do you got to do if you got to bring Penix in at that point? I mean, I think the options are going the wrong way there. I think you start with Penix. If you got to bring Tua in, because what if you make Tua the starter and he gets concussed in week two? Now you got to ask Penix to come back and be your franchise guy. I think Penix is going to be the starter day one if he's healthy.
3: Yeah, but I'm with you on that.
2: That's how I see it.
3: Yeah, that's the easiest path.
2: Yeah, path of least resistance. Exactly. All right, I've just looked at the time. We're late. We'll come back.
3: You're on a football roll there.
2: Well, because who was it? Bear Down says we don't talk football on this show, which is unbelievable.
3: It's the first time we've ever been accused of that.
2: The first time in almost a decade you don't talk enough football. So we'll talk some more. And then at 4 o'clock, it's Wig Wednesday with Wig News, First Fair Everywhere. And we will continue. Craig Sheeman and Company on the Fan, home of the 2026 Kelly Cup champion Florida Everblades on Southwest Florida's Sports Authority.
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6: 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The state attorney's office has decided not to file a child abuse charge against a Lehigh Acres school teacher. 21-year-old Melanie Garcia was accused of slapping a 4-year-old in her care, but the state attorney said there was not sufficient evidence to charge her with a crime. Tomorrow is our next Wink Listens event. Our team will be at the Doyle Connor Building in Moorhaven. 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We'll be there from 3 to 7 p.m. I'm Lois Tomey, Wink News, first, fair, everywhere.
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2: All right, as I ran a little long with our pretty good football convo, going to be a short segment here. Wig Wednesday coming up in a few moments. We'll have some trivia. We're going to do some one loss, I think, with the Bucks and the Dolphins. We're going to make some predictions. We haven't done it yet. Schedule's been out for a month. And we got Wednesday Wiz and Fun Facts, too. So, Chris, I was roaming around here during the break, and, you know, we got TVs everywhere around here. First Fair everywhere.
3: Yeah.
2: News is on. And I was watching the Wink News that was on right now. And there were people, video of people on the beach getting suntan and all that stuff. And it said something about tan maxing with two X's. Mm. Are you familiar with this phrase? I am not. I was 5 minutes ago. I wasn't.
3: So the phrase maxing.
2: Yeah.
3: That's for the younger folk.
2: Okay.
3: I'd say.
2: Okay.
3: So like looks maxing.
2: Okay.
3: Or look maxing.
2: Oh, yeah, yeah, yeah.
3: That's just like, you know. Getting dapper.
2: Sure.
3: Getting all dolled up, if you will.
2: Well, tan.
3: So I'd say tan maxing is really like there's tanning.
2: Yeah.
3: Then there's tan maxing, which takes it to a different level.
2: You're spot on.
3: Okay. So
2: you're spot on.
3: What do we got? Are we like rubbing? Are we like, you know, using the magnifying glass to like burn our skin?
2: Well, this is apparently this is the new thing for young kids, and this is just stupid because you're gonna get melanoma.
3: Correct.
2: People are out trying to get the maximum tan possible. We have tanfluencers, not influencers. Tanfluencers on TikTok. They're posting who has the highest UV exposure, you know, 10 out of 10 today in Southwest Florida. Go get crisp.
3: I don't love that.
2: No, so they're doing it. It's a new thing and trying to get the most tan as possible.
3: Okay.
2: And you're supposed to also look lean and have some muscle to show off, too, and a very glowy look. But listen, I thought a couple of things we kind of cleared the hurdle with. I thought we kind of figured out that going out and purposefully tanning is fatal at some point. And like cigarette smoking, which was pretty common when I was growing up, you rarely see it anymore because people finally realize it's tough on the body, to say the least. And I think we're at all-time lows. Tobacco row is in financial ruins because, you know, the people don't smoke as much anymore.
3: Right.
2: But here we are, right back on it. Getting as dark and tanned as possible.
3: I don't love that story.
2: Yeah, it's crazy.
3: I think we should learn.
2: Yeah.
3: Instead of not learning.
2: But if it gets clicks, then cancer's worth it.
3: That's
2: what I'm getting here.
3: That's the scale that you have to weigh.
2: Yeah, yeah. By the way, saw something else today I have never seen before in the minute before I am officially late for the break.
3: Flying monkey.
2: I haven't seen one. Well, I saw one of those on Wizard of Oz.
3: But that wasn't real.
2: That wasn't CGI
3: that was
2: either,
3: not
2: Chris.
3: Real.
2: So what was it? They didn't have CGI back then.
3: They were held up by the asbestos.
2: Yeah. So I'm at a light on Summerlin, and I'm behind a white Volkswagen Turbo. Couldn't tell if it was a dude or a chick. I thought Volkswagen might have been a chick Turbo. Maybe it was a dude. I couldn't tell.
3: Okay, I've known both men and women to have Volkswagens. So.
2: Okay, yeah. So they're at the light, and all of a sudden, I see one of those 3-pound dumbbells. They're doing weights in the front seat of the car.
3: Like driving?
2: No, we're stopped at a light. But I'm parked right behind him.
3: But the driver?
2: And so he's like, well, I'm in the car. Let me make good use of my time here during the red light. Let me get some weight. Let me get a lift in here. Did 10 reps with the right, then to the left. But as you know, in a car,
3: you can't get
2: it up above your head, which is really where the burn is.
3: Yeah, the extension. That's what you're looking for.
2: Yeah. And it was a chick-sized weight. So I'm going Volkswagen in small weight.
3: So the left arm, that makes sense. You know, if you want to do a shoulder press.
2: There was a lot more room
3: You can roll the window down and go outside of your vehicle.
2: Now, well, they started with the right hand, so in the middle of the vehicle, just up to the light and ceiling.
3: Do they have a sunroof?
2: No.
3: Because the sunroof would also give you that range of motion that you're looking for.
2: And then the left hand was really crowded because you got the window and and then the light turned green and we all went on with our lives. And I'm like,
3: so you couldn't see the size of the arm?
2: I could. Well, it was thin. It was thin.
3: Thinner arm. I'm gonna go woman on this one.
2: I think it was a chick. I mean, a dude would at least had 10 pounds. This was not a 10 pound. This is one of those, you know, that you walk, you know, somebody with the weights in their hand, those small ones.
3: My grandma has those.
2: Yeah.
3: Yeah.
2: So, yeah, I've never seen that before. Well, taking a 2-minute beat during a red light and crushing some weights.
3: That, you know what?
2: Yeah.
3: That's stupid. I'm going to come out and say it. You're wasting energy.
2: If you can't get your hand above your head, you're not feeling the burn.
3: It's just this is stupid. Very confident when I say I will never work out while driving or just in a car in general.
2: Yeah. I don't like working out when I'm not in a car.
3: Maybe it's better.
2: Oh, it's definitely better out of a car.
3: Oh, I was going to say in the car might be better because it's easier.
2: I guess. But then you're getting sweaty. Are you working up a lather and then going to work?
3: Probably not. That's why I don't work out before work.
2: Yeah.
3: I don't want to get all sweaty.
2: Yeah. Yeah, well, I think we lose a couple pounds in here sweating every day anyway. It's like a sauna in here.
3: When we go to break, let's keep the door open.
2: Yeah, okay. Let's do that. All right, Wig Wednesday coming up next.
3: First Fair Irwear.
2: Wig News.
3: Irwear.
2: Can't wait for that. That's coming up next here. Craig Sheeman and Company on the Fan. Home of the 2026 Kelly Cup champion Florida Everblades on Southwest Florida's Sports Authority.
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20: I'm Dan Patrick, and this is Above the Noise. Falling in love with soccer will take time for the United States, but if there is any shortcut to accelerating that process, it happened yesterday. America loves stars. When Caitlin Clark captivated the nation, interest in women's basketball exploded. When Lance Armstrong dominated cycling, millions paid attention to a sport they had rarely followed. The rivalry between Magic and Bird helped transform the NBA. Great players do more than just win games. They create fans. Soccer delivered exactly that kind of star power yesterday. Lionel Messi reminded the world of why he remains the GOAT with a hat trick. Kylian Mbappe had 2 goals of his own. The biggest names shined the brightest when the spotlight was at its most intense. The United States may never abandon its traditional sports, but if soccer wants to win over more American fans, it needs superstars front and center. And yesterday was exactly that. I'm Dan Patrick, and this is Above the Noise. 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

0: 4 o'clock hour. I got a text from a disgruntled Knowles fan. We're talking about lifting weights in cars. Of course, disgruntled is our official company weightlifter. You know, like football teams have their own weight trainer guy.
1: Strength and conditioning coach.
0: Strength and conditioning. So,
1: you know what?
0: Knowles fan is the company, is our strength and conditioning expert.
1: Absolutely.
0: Yeah.
1: Absolutely correct. And I'm fine with that.
0: Yeah.
1: It comes with no additional money.
0: Yeah.
1: But you get a really kick-ass title.
0: Yeah.
1: So, way to go, disgruntled. You are the official strength and conditioning coordinator for Craig Sheeman and Company.
0: That's right. He loves weights, but he says the story, the person that was lifting weights in the car was stupid.
1: Yeah.
0: I agree. All right. It's time. It's time on a Wednesday. Hit it!
1: Oh, I wasn't even close to ready.
0: Oh.

0: Ladies and gentlemen, turn up that radio. Feel that beat. It is time to say hello to Wig on a Wig Wednesday. Wig!
1: What's up, baby? What it do, what it do, what it do, Southwest Florida, what it do.
0: What it is, Wig, you just sent us a picture. It looks like you have some other doll fans around you at work today.
2: It's a whole pod.
1: Okay, listen, there it is. Once I tell you now, I be all in at work with my fans' gear. Mm-hmm. So I got to give a big shout out to my girl, Delma. She one of the workers there with OAK with the job, you know what I'm saying? She's assisting and, you know, working with the carpenter people.
0: Oh.
1: So big shout out to Delma. Because
0: yeah.
1: She said, once she saw me wear my Dolphin gear a couple of times, she got jealous. She said, I'm a Dolphin fan too. And oh. Somebody said, well, maybe you should get with him. He got a radio show. So I told her to tune in.
0: Yeah.
1: And there's your shout out, baby.
0: Yeah, we'll give you a big, big hello. Now, who's the alpha fan on the site? Her or you?
2: It's a tough question.
1: Come on, man. You already know what it is. You already know what it is. Wig Arrowell.
2: Now, did you participate in the National Wear No Orange Day yesterday?
1: Okay, and I'm glad y'all brought that up without me having to say that. And that's why I put the orange is the new black. Since Craig seems to think I'm always wearing orange, I can't help that. Okay, watch this.
0: Mm-hmm.
1: Orange is the chaser of the drink of all my teams.
0: Oh,
1: right?
0: Okay, yeah.
1: Watch this.
0: Yeah.
1: We all know when you drink a screwdriver, it's vodka. And orange juice.
0: Mm-hmm. That checks out.
1: Right?
0: Yep. Yeah.
1: Okay. We all know Snoop and Dr. Dre got famous drinking what?
0: Purple.
1: Gin and?
0: Purple drink.
2: Oh, gin and juice.
0: Oh.
2: Gin and
1: no,
2: juice.
1: Gin and juice. See that, man? There you go, Craig. You all way off. I was
0: out of my comfort zone.
1: Chris,
2: Wig, he was thinking about the Suns, the purple and the orange. That's where he went.
1: I said Snoop. So now you're starting to see, well, why the orange is the correlate. It's the chaser to my drink because three of my sports franchises have orange as their color.
0: Mm-hmm.
1: The okay. Miami Hurricanes are orange and green.
0: Mm-hmm.
1: The Dolphins are orange and aqua. And Phoenix is orange and purple.
0: Okay.
1: So, you know,
0: yeah.
1: That's why it's not like it's the total, the whole everything.
2: Oh, you should be an Orioles fan.
0: Yeah.
1: No, I'm not, because that's too far up north. It make my nose be that far up north.
0: I was going to say, the Tigers road uniforms has a good bit of orange in it. You want to join my bandwagon?
1: Oh, man, you go down the more ugly uniform. Nobody want to talk about them kitty cats.
0: That's a classic.
1: But anyway.
0: Hey, Otis is calling you out. He says, Wig, you don't even drink. So, I don't know.
1: See, there it is. I told y'all, I do drink. I drank 1738. I don't know why he's called this. He be drinking those drinks that's for the other people. He drank fireballs. I don't drink no fireball stuff, bro. That's like eating a whole big. You remember those little candy bar, the candy fireballs when you was like in the fifth grade?
0: Yes, yeah.
1: Like, that's like drinking a whole bottle of water. Why would I want to just drink that? Like, no. Well.
2: So when you say, Wig, when you say drinks for the other people, we talking about white people here? Where are we going with the drinks that Otis gets down on?
1: I say the older people.
2: I heard other people.
0: I think Otis just got back.
1: You got to start increasing. You got to start.
2: I thought it was funny.
0: It was pretty funny.
1: Hey, but see, you know, we ain't got to keep it like that because you know how it is. Now I'm on this side of the track.
2: I knew exactly what you were saying when I misheard you.
0: Word, Chris.
1: So I'm trying to make things. You know, I got to keep things PC. I got to stay on the L. I don't want the dump button put on me.
0: That's right.
1: Everything got to be said. You know what I'm saying? Okay, now.
0: Yeah.
1: Well, it pains me to say this.
0: Uh-oh.
1: But shout out to Nate Nation. But I told y'all they was going to eventually win. You heard me say that last week, right? They was going to eventually win.
0: Well, eventually.
1: But I said, you know, I like the women. I hate everybody going to women. I still like women. I ain't finna shake your hand out on a loss.
0: Yeah.
1: One. And two, like, it is what it is. Somebody got to be the villain, or the story can't be told.
0: It's possible nobody can reach his hand. It's just too high.
2: Like Lisa Salters.
1: And shout out to the Everblaze for winning another cup.
0: That's right. That's right. That was awesome. I was up. Were you up? No, see, I thought of you, Wig, because we had our little texter thing going at about 12:50 in the morning. And I thought, oh, Wig's going to be upset. He's got to get up in 4 hours. His alarm is set.
1: Yeah, but see, well, I don't be liking. Here we go with the tracks again, Chris. See how they didn't invite Wig to go out to the hockey fan. The black guy don't like hockey. When the black guy was out there, they didn't come meet me. Craig, they ran from the beat. They was like,
3: Craig didn't get invited either, Wig.
0: Yeah, I didn't get invited.
1: Hey, it's all good. It's all good.
0: Yeah.
1: But now, here we go. Now I got to keep giving them celebratories because this is going to lead into, I'm glad you brought up that chat.
0: Mm-hmm. Yeah.
1: Shout out to the Louisville Kings of the UFL. We got to get everybody their championships.
0: Oh,
1: This is a sports show, right?
0: There was too much World Cup. I missed the UFL championship.
1: Okay, no. The reason why I'm saying this is because they was trying to make a mockery of the UFL, and I get that.
0: Mm-hmm.
1: But yet, we celebrate people winning semi-pro rings and championships and flag championships. Why is it that it's still football? And then, hold on, watch this.
0: Okay.
1: Did you see somebody got signed from the UFL to the Dolphins?
2: Yeah, safety. He was like a defensive player of the year.
1: Right. Okay, now, and a couple people done said that he might be a steal for us to get him like that. But now, just to take away from that, the what got me so irate about it is that on this chat, we go ham. You do know what ham means,
2: yep,
1: right?
2: Got it.
0: That means go crazy,
2: it's
0: right?
2: It's an acronym, but yeah.
1: We go ham about EECL hockey.
0: Well, yeah, we got a team.
1: Okay, but that's just like semi-pro, too.
0: Yeah, but we don't live in Louisville, so we don't care as much, but I do care about the Everblades.
1: And I get that.
0: Yeah.
1: But it still shouldn't draw a negatory laughter behind a championship because some of those guys may make it to the NFL. I haven't seen too many guys from them Everblades make it to the NHL.
0: Yeah.
2: I'm sure it's happened.
0: We got a dynasty going here in town, 4 out of 5.
1: And I get that, and I'm part of that. But once again, I'm a football head, and I took a disliking to them laughing at the football when yet, okay, this is celebrated, but this ain't. We're supposed to be all sports. All sports, baby, just like the Drake.
0: Sure, I read those. I thought Dopey and Hall of Famer were legitimately. I don't think they were poking fun of it, were they? Did I misread that? I thought they were, saying the Louisville one.
1: You got to know the people that you're talking about. Look at the two names that you just named.
0: Well, look, Hall of Famer Display Seahawks fan is never going to besmirch any level of football.
2: No.
0: I mean, he lives it and breathes it, man.
2: He's a semi-pro Hall of Famer.
0: Yeah, he's a Hall of Famer.
1: And he the one kind of, that's my guy. I'm going to put it out there. He the one kind of defended the laughter by saying because it was like what you said. Well, we don't have a football team.
0: Mm-hmm.
1: And yada, yada, yada, yada, yada. They was a franchise. He broke it all down to all this. I ain't want to hear all that.
2: He's at your alma mater this year, Wig. He's coaching over at Cypress.
1: I know, and we've been trying to do some things behind the scenes, but, it is what it is.
0: Yeah.
2: Wig, I got a quick question for you, okay? Craig laid it on me before the show today that we're going to do Dolphins win-loss.
0: Yeah.
2: Not talking to you, Craig. Talking to Wig.
0: That's coming up next, by the way.
2: How should I go about this? Should I fight for every win, or should I, cap us at 5? Where do you think I should go with how hard I defend the Dolphins here in this next segment.
1: Listen, just keep it real, man, like how I do.
2: All right.
1: Keeps it real.
2: Okay.
1: If it wind up being, listen, this how you do it. If it wind up being 2-20, so be it.
2: Okay.
0: Mathematically impossible.
2: 2-20. I like, well, the preseason.
1: Because at the end of the day, if we exceed the floor that you set us at, then, hey, everybody be happy. Mm-hmm. But my thing is, I hate all these predictions and how all everybody thinking. Because now, just like Brian Flores, when he came in, mm-hmm. he wanted to win.
4: Mm-hmm.
1: This guy right here want to win.
4: Yeah.
1: I don't know why people think that we're really trying to tank what you were talking about for Arch Manning. This dude trying to win.
4: Yeah.
1: Listen, bro.
4: Yeah.
1: And I hate to say it, ain't really like that much parity. But you don't see back-to-back dynasties no more in the NFL like that. When the year starts, everybody is 0-0.
4: Mm-hmm.
1: Who expected Seattle to go to the Super Bowl last year? Let's be for real.
0: Hall of Famer Display Seahawks fan said so on this show. It was happening. He called
1: Come on,
0: it.
1: Man, that's like me. I'm thinking about going to the Super Bowl almost every year. Come on, that don't count.
0: By the way.
1: And just like even in the NBA. Did you see it's been 8 champions over the past 8 years.
4: Mm-hmm.
1: People coming to win. You can't just go off the narrative like, oh, we're the youngest team. They're going to have the least most talented. But not like I said.
4: Yeah.
1: Once you do your win-loss, if we come out 3-14 or whatever, hey, that's what you feel. That's what you feel.
0: All right.
1: Then they might make you feel better when you come in and we got the win.
2: Okay.
1: Because
4: all right.
1: Now watch this.
2: That's how I'm going to approach it.
1: Look at the year when the Aaron Rodgers went to the Jets.
4: Yeah.
1: Everything, oh, boy, he finna be everything. First play of the game, what happened? Whoop, whoop.
2: Third play.
0: Still.
1: You know what you mean,
2: Wig. I know what you mean.
0: All right, Wig.
1: So, I mean.
2: All right, I'll play it down the middle. I'll play it down the middle, Wig.
1: I'm going to always be optimistic because just like we got to play the game, they got to play the game, too.
2: They got to play us.
4: So, yeah.
1: Right. It ain't like we them guys trying to lulu. They trying to play for contracts too. So
0: all right, we'll do it next. All right, you gotta
1: but just always keep don't put your heart in mind.
2: All right.
1: Keep realness in mind.
2: Keep it hearts real. Being left outside the studio, just the head.
0: Keep it real.
2: Two yeah, wins.
1: Keep it real. Keep just like you say, when you look at things analytically, look at how it break down. Defense, okay, we got some good new pieces. Well, our defense is going to be stout. So.
0: Yeah. All right. All right. Rhyme us out while the defense is stout.
1: Yeah, there it is. See how when you mess with me, you get the bill. I don't try to rhyme, but I do it all the time. Y'all know what I say when I say fins glide. Fins glide.
0: Fins glide, everybody. Wig Wednesday with Wig News. First Fair Airwear. A couple of texts coming in during that combo. First of all, Wiki says 40 former Everblades have made it to the show.
2: Yeah, in the NHL. Yeah, it's been a lot.
0: And Hall of Famer says former Blades goalie Scott Darling won 2 Stanley Cups with the Chicago Blackhawks.
2: There we go. Thank you for that information.
0: That's a good supplemental piece of information. Shawshank says, Chris, aim low. Maybe we'll be happily surprised.
2: I think that's the route that I'm going to go here. So don't expect a lot.
0: All right. We're going to do our first win-loss game. We're going to go through the schedule every game. We're going to do it for the Dolphins and the Bucks. We haven't done it for anybody yet. We try to do as many teams as possible between now and training camp. That is next. Plus trivia, plus Wednesday wisdom fun facts all around the corner. 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

0: Bottom of the 4 o'clock hour on a hump day Wednesday. Let's take care of some business here. 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So that's all about. And because with that celebration, somebody is going to win a Traeger Woodbridge Pellet Grill as part of the celebration. 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Chris, it is time for our first win-loss game. Usually we do this the day after this. See, the schedules come out, but we've put off the unpleasantness. Let's do it. I want to do Dolphins, and time permitting, I want to do the Bucks.
1: Oh, okay.
0: All right. That was an audible groan. All right. So Miami Dolphins, they open up at Las Vegas, probably taking on Kirk Cousins and the Raiders. And Raider Mike's going to be all about it. He's probably going to have 5 Raider reports that week. We're going to start off with this. It's a loss, right? Not winning on the road. I actually think Las Vegas is a decent team.
1: To just say they're not going to win,
0: yeah,
1: I wouldn't go that far.
0: Okay.
1: Like, there's still the chance that they go with Fernando and he kind of isn't ready for the live bullets.
0: Yeah. So we go -2.5 Las Vegas.
1: If it were in Miami, I'd feel a lot better about it.
0: I would agree with you.
1: But yeah, I think being in Vegas.
0: Okay.
1: It's probably a loss.
0: Okay. Now, you open up 2 straight games on the road. In fact, the opening schedule here is brutal.
1: It's tough. It's going to be a while before they get their first win.
0: Okay. So you're at San Francisco. Now, the one good thing about being at San Francisco, I think the 49ers are old and brittle, but
1: it's early.
0: It's early in the season, so they should be intact.
1: Yeah, they're not old and brittle yet.
0: Yeah, Christian McCaffrey's still healthy and spry.
1: No, you can't.
0: Okay, that's a loss.
1: And it's the NFL, so like anything can happen.
0: Sure. Anything can happen at anything.
1: Probably not.
0: All right. Then you get to come home. Finally, great, right? Home opener. Everybody's excited. Home field advantage. Kansas City Chiefs. Who, by the way, I'm not predicting to be as awesome as normal.
1: It's a Sunday at 1 o'clock in September.
0: Oh, it's going to be sweaty.
1: It's going to be hot.
0: Yeah.
1: But no.
0: Okay.
1: But no.
0: Maybe you keep it close. I don't know.
1: Maybe.
0: Okay. All right. We're still looking for a win. All right. So after that 0-3 start, you hit the road. Get to play a nice, cool game indoors in a dome on a fast track at Minnesota against Kyler Murray. Now, for the record, I'll be rooting for you guys because I want Minnesota to take the L. That's an, you know.
1: Yeah. It's a divisional thing for you.
0: Yeah.
1: However, I don't know. Like, could? Sure, they could.
0: Yeah. All right. 0-4.
1: Just not expecting it right now.
0: Dang, I didn't think it was going to be this rough.
1: Why not?
0: I don't know. Because my overall...
1: I mean, unless you want to go back and give them the win at Vegas week one, but I don't really want to do that.
0: My vibe on the Dolphins, it's going to be really easy to crap on them, but I think in retrospect they'll have a couple of wins that we don't expect. Just I think at some point they'll get a little scrappy and fight for a few wins that you didn't expect.
1: I think that's fair.
0: I just don't see them yet.

0: I'll did you a favor. Super early bye week.
1: Nice week six bye.
0: Okay. So you go into the bye 0-5, trying to work on some stuff. I mean, it's even too early to make a quarterback change at this point. And put in Quinn Ewers. But coming out of the break, after 2 weeks of practice, regrouping, you got the New York Jets, Chris.
2: Yeah.
0: It's at New York.
2: Right.
0: End of October. I like your chances in this one.
2: Do you?
0: Yeah. We got to give you some wins somewhere. This okay. will be the place.
1: All right.
0: Right?
1: Fine.
0: I'm going to circle that. All right. You're high and mighty. You're 1-5. You got the bye behind you. You come home for a couple. One of them is the Super Bowl runner-up, New England Patriots.
1: Win.
0: Yeah?
1: Win.
0: You going for it? Okay.
1: Win.
0: Tell me why. I'm not going to fight you. Just tell me why.
2: I don't know.
0: I need a reason. Wig said go with your head, not your heart.
2: All right, fine. Lost to New England.
0: All right. Then the Detroit Lions win. Come to town.
2: Win. This is our game. This is where the season turns around, right here for the Miami Dolphins. Win. Go ahead and mark it.
0: No.
2: Mark it as a win.
0: No, I'm not. I'm just not.
2: All right, fine.
0: Next, two road games. At Indy?
2: Doubtful.
0: Okay, let's think about this for a minute.
2: We played at Indy last year.
0: Did you get blown out?
2: Yeah.
0: But Indy's not that good. I mean, if there's one...
2: Okay.
0: I don't know. I just thought I
2: tried to give us wins the last 2 weeks and you X-nayed me.
0: Yeah, but you weren't being serious.
2: Okay. Well, then fine. Give us the win here.
0: A win at Indy. Okay. So this is Danny Dimes. What else do they got?
2: Jonathan Taylor.
0: Yeah.
2: That tight end that I really liked.
0: Oh, the Penn State kid?
2: Yeah. What's his name? Ty Warren.
0: Tyler Warren. In year two. Oh, that could be tough. Wow. I
2: don't feel super confident about saying that's a win.
0: Maybe this is one of those where you... That's on the road. All right, let's just do two losses. Indy and the Bills.
2: We're going to have a tough time finding another
0: two wins. Good news is your next game is a home game against the Jets. Now, do I need to go back and readjust? Are we splitting with the Jets or are we sweeping the Jets?
2: So here's the thing. I don't think that they're not good.
0: The Jets or the Dolphins?
2: Right. We've done 10 games. I don't think they're 1-9 after 10.
0: Okay. But you think they're a little bit better?
2: Well, they're not worse.
0: So I could give you the Colts. I'd give you the Colts game. I mean, Indy Gal's not going to be happy, but I'd give you the Colts
2: game. I'd rather have the Lions game.
0: You're not going to have it. It's off the table.
2: Okay, can I have the Patriots game at home?
0: Give me one reason. I'm not going to fight you. Give me a reason why. They're not that good, even though they went to the Super Bowl?
2: El Nino.
0: Well, that will
2: it's
0: be
2: hot.
0: That will be in peak end of the hurricane season.
2: Right, that's what I'm saying. El Nino. That's the reason we're going to win that game.
0: So they're going to sweat it out. Like it's going to be too hot for them down here.
2: Uh-huh, exactly.
0: You really want that game?
2: That's the one I want.
0: And you lose to the Colts and the Bills and the Lions?
2: Yeah.
0: All right, I'm going to circle this just for you. This
2: great.
0: Is a gift. I told you they're going to win some games you don't expect them to. They're going to be up for this game. This is your Super Bowl.
2: Lovely.
0: Are we sweeping the Jets?
2: Probably not.
0: You might. This is the home one. You know what? I might give you a dub.
2: Okay, thank you.
0: You're up to 3 wins now.
2: All right.
0: Then you go on the road and take on Denver. That's a loss.
2: In December? Yeah, that's a loss.
0: All games moving forward are now December, January, where it's cold.
2: A home game against Chicago.
0: Ben Johnson's going to be in midseason form with Caleb.
2: Can I get this one or no?
0: Again, I'm going to be rooting for you on this game wholeheartedly. I want you to beat the Bears. I think Ben Johnson's going to be on a tear with this team.
2: This is going to be a home game for the Bears.
0: Yeah. They're going to win that one. Now, next game, keep in mind, it's December 20th.

0: You are at Lambeau Field.
1: That's a loss.
0: Against.
1: That's a loss.
0: All right.
2: Maybe there's like an angle here where Jeff Hafley, the former DC at Green Bay, knows what Jordan Love can and cannot do.
3: Mm-hmm.
2: And he's got an advantage there. Can we?
3: Maybe that helps it keep it close for the first quarter.
2: That's probably, yeah.
3: Okay. Now, here's the real intriguing one. You come home, you take on a Chargers team coming across the country with the great Justin Herbert, coached by offensive coordinator Mike McDaniel. Revenge game.
1: Loss.
3: Yeah, probably. Okay. Then a home game against the Bills. A January home game against the Bills. I mean, it could have been reversed.
2: We won that last year.
3: Yeah, you won it because I think they came down to, oh, let's get some nice warm weather and relax a little bit. And you killed them. You smoked them.
1: Loss.
3: Then at New England.
2: It's no longer December.
3: It's January in New England. They'll be resting players. Okay, loss.
2: So we got three?
3: You got three.
2: Okay.
3: 3-14. You got a sweep against the Jets, and we're throwing you a bone. So whether it's New England or not,
2: hey,
3: you're going to win when you're not supposed to somewhere in here.
2: But 3-3 in the division.
3: Hey.
2: It's not too bad.
3: That's a building block for 2027.
2: That's not too bad right there.
3: All right. 3-14. That should.
2: That'll get us our next quarterback.
3: That will get you the number one pick of the draft because your competition is the
2: The Jets.
3: Jets, and you beat them twice.
2: Hey, it's fine. We got Arch. We got Dante Moore.
3: We see two good quarterbacks.
2: We got enough quarterbacks coming out next year.
3: All right. Dolphin fan, you heard that. 3-14. It feels harsh. It's really easy to go 3-14 and say, okay, the Dolphins are not that all the talent to win games. But then I said they would win a few that they weren't supposed to. Well, we got them winning one they weren't supposed to. Should I give you the Colts game and make it 4-13? Or is that going to screw up your draft?
2: That feels better.
3: I'm going to give you the Colts, Chris. I'm going to give you the Colts at Indy. You are 4-13. I feel a lot better about 4-13 than 3-14.
2: I'm glad you feel better about that.
3: You're still getting a quality quarterback.
2: Because I don't.
3: All right.
2: No primetime games for the Dolphins, though, this year. So that's
3: 1 o'clock
2: good.
3: Special.
2: That's good.
3: I thought you had. Okay, yeah.
2: Nope, it's none. Yeah. There's none of them.
3: Yeah.
2: Sunday at 1 or Sunday at 4. That's when we play exclusively.
3: That's right. Okay. Dolphin Jordan says Dolphins win at home versus the Patriots because history shows that's what they do.
2: That's
3: ask
2: what
3: Brady.
2: We do, just not last year.
3: Sauce will be healthy and have two picks against the Dolphins. Oh, so that's according to Beer Pong is miniature basketball. Sauce, of course, is now with the Colts. Long text from Raider Mike. Chris, that is the most comical segment ever. What part of laying down do you not understand? I can't help you. You're still not clear on how this works. Do you want Arch Manning or not?
2: No, I don't care. I want a competent football team. I don't care who's taking the snaps, how they're winning games. I want them to win games.
3: Mm-hmm. Mikey Wompomp, the Dolphins will take one from the Patriots. Tua actually had a good record against them. Give the game to Chris.
2: Okay, yeah, give the game to Chris. Craig.
3: Long way home. Craig, don't poo-poo Chris. He has veto power to make the call. That is your team. That's true.
2: That's a good point.
3: 5 o'clock Friday says, I think the Jets in your division are your arch nemesis on getting better draft picks.
2: I've said it many times.
3: Bacon Bits, as a Dolphins fan this season, I have never been more excited for fantasy football in my life. St. Agnes Donut Guy, Miami Week 6 versus Jets and Brandon Sorsby.
2: Who's Sorsby playing for?
3: The Jets. Oh.
2: Is he?
3: Oh,
2: is
3: I see where you
2: he?
3: Went there. All right. Pizza Mike, good afternoon, fellas. Sorry it's been so long. Just got back from vacation with the wife. A little 5-day vacation to the beach, hotel. Romance, etc., etc. That's interesting. A little precursor to our 25th anniversary, so I'm just checking in, and most of all saying, how about my Knicks? Yeah, but did you get to watch them because you're on vacation with your wife? Just asking for a friend. Just curious. Let's see here. grouper. As a Dolphins fan, I think Chris was really generous. I didn't hear one game that we could win. I hope they surprise me. Chaka says, and Chaka's my guy. He's a Lions guy. He says, give him the Lions.
2: Give him the Lions.
3: It'll come back around. Hmm. PB and Mustard says, I say the Raiders for four wins. Is one of those against the Dolphins in week one?
2: Probably.
3: All right. Gator Finn, I've simply resigned myself to a miserable season this year with the Finns. Hopefully the Gators will give me something to cheer about. Yeah, Gators. Things are looking up. All right.
2: Yeah.
3: It's time for trivia. We'll have to do Tampa Bay at some other time. Time now for Game Day Men's Health Trivia. 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Today is June 17th. It is Root Beer Day. You're a big root beer fan.
1: Big fan of root beer.
3: It is World Croc Day. I mean, we tend to have more alligators here.
2: Oh, I thought.
3: Not the shoes. Not the stupid shoes.
2: Well, they're not stupid shoes. They're very nice shoes, actually.
3: I don't care for them.
2: Why not?
3: They have holes in them.
2: So do flip-flops.
3: Not really.
2: They're just big holes.
3: Just the part to put your toes in.
2: Yeah, those are the holes.
3: On this day in 1885, the Statue of Liberty arrived in New York. Some assembly required, I'm presuming. They didn't float the whole thing over, right? Like, they brought the head over, then the body. I don't know how that worked.
2: I'm not... Yeah, that'd be too heavy.
3: I think it would be huge.
2: Yeah.
3: In 1928, Amelia Earhart became the first woman to fly across the Atlantic. It was the Pacific where she had a problem.
2: She couldn't do the Pacific. Although, didn't she circumnavigate the globe? Or was that the place where she went down and...
3: I think that's where she came up short.
2: Lived out the rest of her days on a deserted island.
3: Assuming she lived through the landing.
2: Oh, there's a lot of videos out there. She lived.
3: Yeah.
2: Oh, yeah.
3: Castaway? With Wilson?
2: No, more like just went off grid and lived like with the natives.
3: Really?
2: In the South Pacific.
3: Wow. In 1972, on this day, five White House operatives were arrested, including G. Gordon Liddy. This set off the Watergate scandal. And now every scandal we have has the word gate at the end of it.
2: Yeah, yeah. Imagine if it happened at like a Hilton.
3: Yeah.
2: Spiton.
3: Fine.
2: Deflating.
3: Deflating, yeah. 1978, Ron Guidry sets a Yankee strikeout record with 18. 1992, the Sixers traded Charles Barkley to the Suns. Oh, on this day in 1994, O.J. Simpson on the run, white Ford Bronco. The 405 in Los Angeles.
2: Oh, June 17th.
3: Yeah, during the NBA Finals. And today's Venus Williams' birthday. In light of O.J., on the lam.
2: Runners.
3: Heisman Trophy winners.
2: Oh, great.
3: Yeah. Yeah.
2: Who won it last year? You know what? Not important.
3: Not important until we come back. We got Rays tickets.
2: Rays tickets for Saturday, June 27th. Got a pair against the Diamondbacks.
3: All right, everybody. Let's do it. 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
6: How do AC repair companies keep up in this blistering heat? We're following them on calls tonight on Wake News. The meeting to rezone property for a data center in DeSoto County was supposed to be next week, but when neighbors brought concerns to Wink Listens, the developer was also listening. The potential rezoning meeting is now set for September 22nd, and the developer says they'll pursue some ideas that were brought to their attention. About 109,000 voters in Lee County are starting to get their new voter information cards in the mail. The Lee County Supervisor of Elections started mailing them out today. The new cards are the result of recent congressional redistricting. I'm Lois Tomey, Wink News, First, Fair, Everywhere.
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3: 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Today's the anniversary of the O.J. White Ford Bronco chase in 1994. So quick math, I think that's 32 years. Did I get that right? Am I even close?
2: What year?
3: 94.
2: Yeah.
3: All right. So we're going to do Heisman Trophy winners since the Juice was a Heisman Trophy winner. Caller 9 is John. John, welcome to the program. How are you?
15: Good, man. How are you guys doing?
3: Very good. What are you up to? You home? You done with work?
15: My son just got done with hockey camp and I'm heading home.
3: Oh, hockey camp. Maybe. How old's your son? Maybe your boys know Chris's boys. Hockey people.
15: He just bumped up to 14 years, so I think he's just a little bit older.
2: Yep.
3: Okay. All right.
2: That's a fun age, though. They start hitting at 14.
15: Oh, it's fun. He's a goalie, though, so it's great.
2: Awesome.
3: Nice. All right, John. Here we go. First one of three correct answers is a winner. You get to go first. Who won the Heisman this past December?
15: Last December. Oh, man. Last December.
2: It's forgettable.
15: Oh, Manziel. Shit, not Manziel. Sorry. Number one draft pick. I forgot his name. for Indiana. Your Hoosiers.
3: You know, I'm going to give it to you. I'm going to give it to you. The guy, the quarterback from Indiana, Fernando Mendoza.
15: Yeah, I'm a Canes fan, so I know.
3: You should really remember that. You've blocked it from your memory. Okay. Chris. Who was the most recent Florida State winner of the Heisman?
2: Jameis.
3: That's correct. All right, back to John. Who was the last Gator to win a Heisman Trophy?
15: Tim Tebow.
3: That is correct. I think these are getting easy now. Chris, the last school to win back-to-back Heismans?
2: Oklahoma.
3: No. There's one more recent than that. John, chance to steal. The last school to win back-to-back Heismans.
15: Oregon.
3: No. Chris, didn't Devontae Smith and Bryce Young win from Alabama? Back-to-back years?
2: Oh, yeah,
3: semi-quasi-recently?
2: Yeah, they 20. Yeah, now. They did.
3: All right.
2: Yeah.
3: That's what I had. Okay. Back to John. Name the only school to have different back-to-back winners at the same position. Different people, same position, back-to-back years.
15: Oklahoma.
3: That is correct. Baker and Kyler. All right. And that's it. You're a 3-1 winner. Good job.
15: Let's do it. Thanks, guys.
3: All right. Enjoy your evening. Enjoy all the travel and money you spend on youth hockey.
15: thanks, brother. You guys take care.
2: See you, bud.
3: Appreciate it. All right. Yeah, I thought maybe he ran in your circles there, Chris, but just a different age.
2: Yeah, clearly not.
3: All right. Chris, what school has the most Heismans with 8?
2: Southern Cal?
3: That's correct. Giving them Reggie Bush.
2: I think Oklahoma's
3: back,
2: at 7, yeah.
3: 3 schools have 7. Can you name one? Oklahoma is the correct answer.
2: Notre Dame
3: and Ohio State are the other ones.
2: Or you could answer them so I don't get 2.
3: Well, I mean, I only asked for one, and then you got it. Which military academy has the most?
2: Army.
3: Correct. They have 3. Navy has 2. As of today, who is the odds-on favorite to win the Heisman in 2026?
2: I'm going to say Arch. It might be Dante Moore, though.
3: CJ Carr. CJ Carr plus 750. Arch is plus 800.
2: That's a stupid bet. CJ Carr isn't going to have enough high-profile games to win that.
3: He better win that Miami game.
2: And he better ball out in that Miami game.
3: That's right. The first primarily defensive player to win the Heisman.
2: Charles Woodson?
3: That is correct.
2: Only.
3: Well, and it would, how are we qualifying Travis Hunter? Because he was a defensive player,
2: but he's not primarily defensive. He was both.
3: Yeah. But I think he was on the field for every snap of defense and played just a lot on offense. I don't know. Yeah, defensive guys get hosed. That's it, by the way. Those are my questions. Two Sprains has texted in that the Dolphins will beat the Raiders on opening week. Oh, can you imagine the feel good on that Monday here on this show, let alone...
2: Yeah, I mean, there are very few games on a schedule where you just say there's no chance for this team to win.
3: Yeah.
2: I don't think that the Dolphins are... Oh, we're late. You know what? We've done our Dolphins talk.
3: We've done the Dolphins talk. Headlines of the day, Wednesday, wisdom, fun facts, all that coming up. 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
3: Here we go, 5 o'clock hour on a hump day Wednesday. 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Phone number and text line, 239-479-5551. You'll need to know that phone number because at the bottom of the hour, we have Wednesday Wisdom Fun Facts. It's sponsored by Shula's. That means a $50 gift card is coming. Oh, that'd be nice. That would be nice. If you are just tuning in, a couple of things. Rumor has it, and I think I have photographic evidence that, as always happens, a tradition unlike any other, the Florida Everblades have dented the Kelly Cup trophy again.
2: Way to go, boys. Way to keep the reputation alive.
3: Yeah, that's right. That's this how we do it in Southwest, where we win the cup and then we dent it. I believe the handles are still on it, though, for this year.
2: I thought one was off.
3: Not this year.
2: I think that
3: was 2 years ago.
2: Okay.
3: The handle came off.
2: All right. Well, that's welded at this point. That's never coming off
3: right again.
2: They got to make that
3: sturdier.
2: That cup a little sturdier.
3: Yeah. Yeah. I think so. It's a little thin, maybe.
2: Yeah.
3: If it's that dentable.
2: Yeah.
3: It's like the front left panel of your car. You hit it too hard, it's going to dent. Saturday at Hertz. Now, I'm unclear if this is indoors or outdoors, but at Hertz Saturday from 2 to 5, the celebration.
2: I haven't heard this from anyone. Yeah. I've been over there for those celebrations before. They had been outside,
3: mm-hmm.
2: but I'm sure there's an indoor option if the weather does not cooperate
3: inclement
2: on Saturday.
3: Inclement weather.
2: Which
3: yeah.
2: I think it's just it's a crapshoot.
3: Yeah. Okay. Also, if you just tuned in, we did our first win-loss game of an NFL team. So we're a little behind schedule, frankly. The schedule came out in May, and we usually start jumping on this right away. We haven't yet.
2: Not good, Craig. Not good.
3: We started with your beloved Miami Dolphins, Chris.
2: Yeah.
3: 4-13.
2: Yeah. Like I said, not good.
3: Maybe 5-12. You can get that Las Vegas season opener. Maybe.
2: Maybe.
3: Yeah.
2: Maybe.
3: We got you sweeping the Jets. We threw you a bone with the home game against New England. Just because you have beaten them before.
2: We earned it.
3: Yeah.
2: We earned it.
3: And then at the Colts.
2: We outplayed them. I mean, that's the way it goes.
3: Yeah. All right. So that's what I was going to do. The Bucks. We haven't done them yet. We won't do them today. We ran out of time because of our just intense analysis of the Dolphins. if you tuned in late an hour ago, we had another epic Wig Wednesday with Wig News. First Fair everywhere. That was always good. Let's get caught up on the World Cup, Chris. So, Portugal and one of the Congos.
2: The DR Congo.
3: The DR Congo. 1-1 tie.
2: Yeah.
3: Which is basically a win for the Congo.
2: No, you can remove the word basically. That is a win for DR Congo. DRC. Yeah.
3: Yeah. Yeah. Nicely done. How's the England-Croatia game going?
2: Well, we just kicked off the second half. The teams went in to the locker room, tied at 2.
3: Yeah.
2: And 90 seconds into the second half, Jude Bellingham down the right flank finishes on the inside of the woodwork. And England now holds a 3-2 lead over Croatia in a very fun soccer game.
3: Okay. Very good. Dopey has informed me that the cup celebrations are always indoors.
2: Okay.
3: He's been to 4 of them. So,
2: well, take it from him then. I always thought they set up outside, but.
3: Yeah. Do we know, back to the Dolphins for a minute, do we know what the Vegas line is on the win total? I'm just curious how.
2: Chris Palin just texted me. Forget what Dopey just said. Chris Palin going straight to the source says that the party is inside.
3: Inside.
2: Yeah, forget what Dopey said. Chris Palin says the party is inside.
3: Even though Dopey and Chris are saying the same.
2: No. Forget what Dopey said.
3: We outsourced
2: Chris Palin is the source.
3: He is the source.
2: And he says it's inside.
3: Okay. All right. Very good. Very good. All right. So Vegas has the Dolphins win total at 4.5.
2: Okay, so we're hovering.
3: I think we nailed it.
2: We're hovering.
3: Because Otis has taken exception to our win total and says they will win more than 4 games. So Vegas is maybe not.
2: I agree with you, Otis. I think they will. But okay. I want you, do this, Otis.
3: Make a case.
2: Go through the schedule tonight when you're sitting down with your old person drink. That was Wig, by the way, not me.
3: Yeah.
2: With your old person drink. Yeah. And you find me those 5 wins.
3: Well, I'm telling you, if you get the Raiders in week 1, there's your 5th win.
2: Yeah, but we got to 4 with us getting the Patriots, which I don't think most people would say the Dolphins will win that game. And the road game against the Colts, which I don't think most people will say the Dolphins will win that game.
3: Okay. All right.
2: It's a tough schedule.
3: All right, it is. It's brutally tough.
2: It's a tough road ahead.
3: And then you could go shopping, like pick your quarterback for 2027.
2: Could be fun.
3: Like pick any of them.
2: You won't have to pay for the services next year during mock draft season because the first 5 are always free. You have to pay for the next 26 of those or 27 of those picks.
3: Yeah, something like that. All right, Cougar Hunter, I was going to put Messi for a 2+ goals, but I chickened out. Oh, he had 3. Oh, Cougar Hunter, the hat trick.
2: I believe if you parlayed Mbappe, Messi, and Haaland, who scored a combined 7 goals yesterday, 2 from Mbappe, 2 from Haaland, 3 from Messi, if you parlay them all just to score, not even score multiple, it was like 100-1. It was a really good number.
3: That's a sweet
2: deal. Or no, it was multiple scores. That's what it was. It was if you parlayed them each to score more than 1.5 goals, it was 100-1.
3: Bearcat Dave says, I'm not a Dolphins fan, though I do root for them from time to time. The Dolphins need to go back to their original helmets. I don't think you get any argument there.
2: There's one person who will fight you on that.
3: The owner.
2: Stephen Ross. He wants to have his Dolphins be identifiable under his ownership, which is stupid, if you ask me.
3: Yeah.
2: Stephen! It's stupid!
3: Yeah.
2: Now we can continue.
3: Okay. By the way, Bearcat Dave, we had the Bengals winning the week 5 game.
2: Okay. They won 4. Just, if you're playing the Dolphins, we probably had your team winning.
3: Yeah.
2: Unless you're a Jets fan.
3: Which would send the Dolphins to 0-5 going into the bye, which is week 6, doing
2: which I don't think will happen.
3: Okay. And then you got to get that Las Vegas game.
2: Well, no.
3: Kansas City, San Francisco. Oh, Minnesota.
2: Minnesota, Kansas City.
3: You say Kansas. Okay.
2: What if it's Justin Fields at quarterback?
3: In week 3?
2: Yeah. Possibility.
3: All right, I'll tell you what. If Justin Fields is the quarterback of the Kansas City Chiefs, we're going to make an adjustment on the air.
2: We're going to win that game.
3: Yeah.
2: Although I'll
3: back you.
2: Rashee Rice, I saw a video of him running the other day. Oh my gosh, the guy's got some wheels, dude.
3: He was literally running out of jail so that the media wouldn't catch up to him.
2: He's fleet of foot, you know? When you got it, you got it.
3: A month after knee surgery, which he had to rehab in jail. How do you think that went? You think they hit the icing of the knee schedule with regularity in jail?
2: I think he got probably 2 hours of yard time a day, and that's what he had to deal with.
3: Out in the yard. Oh, I think you only get 1 hour a day in the yard.
2: Well, I think it depends on the prison that you're in. Yeah, like the high security ones, like the one out in Colorado.
3: Mm-hmm.
2: Like, I don't think you get any.
3: Oh, really?
2: None.
3: Never get to see the feel the sun on your face?
2: It's one of our supermax penitentiaries.
3: Mm.
2: It's where, like, the Boston bomber, he's there.
3: Really?
2: Yeah.
3: Okay. Chaka says, did you see Dan Campbell's quote on the topic of burnout? He says, just burn to ashes and then come back up. I did not see that quote. Jets fan.
2: His thing is wearing off.
3: No, it's not.
2: I already feel it.
3: No, it's not.
2: He admitted it.
3: Who did?
2: Dan Campbell.
3: Admitted what? His thing is off?
2: Yeah.
3: No, he didn't.
2: Well, he didn't say those exact words, but he said last year they lost the identity of who he wanted them to be.
3: Is that because Aaron Glenn was no longer our defensive coordinator?
2: No, it's because you got... I'm telling you, Craig, you've never had to deal with this. Good football players on your team and in your building. It can have a negative effect.
3: I don't know how that's possible, but I will say this.
2: Me, not we.
3: The saying that's circling around my brain the past few weeks and months is...
2: Subtraction by addition.
3: No, it's you got to win it when you're in your window.
2: Yeah.
3: And I think the AFC title game 2 years ago was the window.
2: NFC.
3: And I think we... What did I say?
2: AFC.
3: Did I actually say the AFC?
2: Yeah, you did.
3: I'm not thinking straight.
2: No, I know you're not. That's not even your fault.
3: No.
2: That was on me. I'll shoulder that one.
3: Jets fan says the Jets and Dolphins are splitting.
2: Yeah, you know what? I'm not even going to fight you that bad on it. Sure.
3: Hall of Famer Display Seahawks fan, the Dolphins are definitely identifiable under Stephen Ross.
2: Well, that felt like it was a shot.
3: A little bit.
2: Yeah, a little bit.
3: London in the Cape, I'm not going to read that.
2: Thank you. I didn't read it either, but thank you.
3: Michael Calloway is glad the Blades are celebrating. And Cougar Hunter, I got done painting 23 cabinet doors, and now I'm going to watch the game in the garage. There you go. That's tedious work doing those cabinets. Yeah. All right, my man. Enjoy.
2: You get the airbrush. It's fine.
3: Oh, is that how it goes?
2: Mm-hmm.
3: All right. Yeah, but there's still 23 of them. A lot.
2: Yeah, there's a lot.
3: Two sprains. I think the Dolphins will upset at least one of the teams catching someone sleeping. Yeah, the Patriots we're getting.
2: It's just tough to find that game ahead of time, mm-hmm. right? Like yeah. during the season, you can kind of get a feel.
3: Mm-hmm. And for this, you can make money on it, as a matter of fact.
2: You can.
3: Yeah,
2: you can.
3: That's how that works. Oh, man. Let's see. Rashi Rice out of jail. We talked about that. Oh, Baker. The Bucks, no contract yet. Baker says it's been 2 weeks since, I guess, he laid down the law. No negotiating after camp, which Chris doesn't buy. He says there's been no progress in the last 2 weeks for both sides. They think he has a durability issue. He points out, I've started every game for 3 years, brah. They did start out 6-2 and finished 2-7, so they fade. They're in a weak division. They didn't win it last year. And of the 6-2 start, 3 of those games were walk-off wins that they could have very well lost, but they didn't. So there. All right. And what else we got here? Bo Nix said his second surgery was just bone spurs. No biggie. Ankle is on track. Should be good to go. George Pickens is cool with the franchise tag, showing up at practice. Although they held Dak out with a bit of a knee issue, they say it's minor. I don't think there's any such thing as a minor knee issue with your quarterback. Cam Jordan is going to play one final 28th year with the Saints. Actually, just the 16th year. That's all. And the Falcons, Michael Penix says he's full go for training camp and that he and Tua have a wonderful relationship. Everybody has a great relationship with Tua.
2: Well,
3: he's a nice guy.
2: Okay, so here's the thing, Craig. You remember a few weeks ago when we had the a reporter for Minnesota OTAs asked Kyler a question about the quarterback room, then JJ.
3: Yeah.
2: And they just, JJ didn't give the grown-up answer.
3: Right. You can tell there's friction.
2: I'm sure Michael Penix isn't thrilled that Tua is his backup, a guy that has performed well at different moments during his NFL career.
3: Yeah.
2: I'm sure he's not thrilled about that. Yeah. But you know what he's acting like?
3: Uh-huh.
2: An NFL quarterback.
3: Yeah.
2: He's saying the correct things. This is why I had such a big negative reaction when JJ did the whole, oh, it's like we were in high school and we're just sitting up. That's not what a leader says.
3: Correct.
2: Hey, you can give me all this. Well, he's just being himself. Well, guess what? Himself is not a starting quarterback in the NFL.
3: That's not wrong. Not wrong.
2: That's exactly what you want a franchise quarterback to say.
3: Boston Pops, my Dolphins hurt me every season so bad I have to mark myself safe on Facebook like we just got hit by a hurricane at the end of the season. Homie the Clown says, quick question. Why don't you guys have a dump button and will you get one? Don't you guys, we don't want you to get in trouble. Yeah, we need one. I've just been informed that they're $5,000. I don't know. I don't know what the situation is.
2: Seems like a lot, but I don't know. That's what a goes lot of money. Into it.
3: Porn stage LSU locker room guy says Tua is a good guy. He did not help our fins, but he's a good guy. Yeah. Yeah, there's that. He is a good guy. Probably get along with anybody. Look, Michael Penix and Kirk Cousins got along famously. They were neighbors. They carpooled to work. As soon as Kirk Cousins got benched, he started helping Penix out. So, yeah, there's the thing. All right. We're all can we get a quick soccer score before I take a break?
2: No change. Still, the three Lions are leading Croatia. I don't know what Croatia's nickname is. The checkerboard, maybe?
3: Why is England three island or three lions?
2: Three lions. Their crest has three lions on it.
3: Three Detroit Lions?
2: No.
3: Okay. Just regular Lions.
2: Although, last time they won was also the 60s.
3: Oh, really?
2: Yeah, so maybe there's something with Lions and 60s.
3: Maybe. They're better. There should be something about the 2020s.
2: You only got 34 more years till we're back in the 60s. 34. Not that long. Not that long, Craig. I got to wait till the 70s.
3: Chris. I ain't going to be here.
2: No?
3: Just do the math.
2: You could be here.
3: Yeah, I could.
2: You could.
3: I don't feel like I'm going to be.
2: Peptides.
3: Okay. Okay.
2: Game Day Men's Health.
3: Extend my life at Game Day Men's Health.
2: Extend up. Well, okay.
3: You can extend lots of things. I'll say it. It's your joke. I just stole it from you. All right. Coming up, we got Wednesday Wisdom Fun Facts.
0: It is brought
3: to you by Shula's, which means there's a $50 gift card at the end of this. Just in time for Father's Day.
2: Is that the gift card right there you're holding?
3: No. Yeah. Yeah.
2: It sounded like it.
3: That's it. It's not my usual paper. All right. Wednesday Wisdom Fun Facts next on Craig Sheeman and Company here on The Fan, home of the 2026 Kelly Cup champion Florida Everblades on Southwest Florida Sports Authority.
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0: right. Real quick, I'm going to read this text from St. Agnes Donut Guy. It's about Avow Hospice is having a big fundraiser tonight at Lansdowne Street in Naples from 6 to 8. We've partnered with them before. We wanted to give them a shout-out. So thank you for letting us know about that. I know Delusional Harbaugh is probably involved in that somewhere as well. Right now, it is time for Wednesday Wisdom Fun Facts, everybody. It's sponsored. Here's Chris.
1: Wednesday Wisdom Fun Facts brought to you by Shula's Steakhouse, still the undefeated standard of excellence at the Naples Hilton in Naples. Turn that up.
0: All right.
1: Last night, Craig.
0: Yeah.
1: Lionel Messi.
0: Yeah.
1: Hit or broke 7 World Cup records, or milestones, if you will. He made his 200th appearance for Argentina. He's tied now for the most goals in World Cup history with 17. First player to play in 6 different World Cups. There are now 2 after Ronaldo played today.
0: Oh, wow.
1: He's the oldest player to ever score a hat trick at the World Cup. He has the most goal contributions, that's goals and assists, in World Cup history with 24.
0: Hmm.
1: He has the most goals from outside the box in World Cup history with 6 now. And Messi is now the youngest and oldest goal scorer for Argentina in World Cup history.
0: This just in. He's good.
1: Very good. Very good. Craig, would you be surprised if I told you that Brazil is the only nation to qualify for every FIFA World Cup since the tournament began in 1930?
0: I would not be that surprised.
1: Well, they're the only ones.
0: Oh, okay. All right.
1: Justin Fontaine, or Justin Fontan, of France scored 13 goals at the 1958 World Cup, a single tournament record that still stands today.
0: I think Messi's got that in his crosshairs.
1: Norway's soccer team reportedly traveled to the U.S. They brought their own food, Craig.
0: Oh.
1: They brought 650 pounds of redfish, 250 pounds of cheese, and 6,000 oranges.
0: Wow. Cheese.
1: Because when you think oranges,
0: yeah,
1: you think Norway.
0: Yeah, they don't grow any oranges up there.
1: It didn't make a lot of sense to me either.
0: They imported those from Florida.
1: Leading up to the World Cup, Argentinian government authorities provided U.S. authorities with a list of 13,000 Argentine fathers who have failed to make child support payments owed to their children.
0: Hmm.
1: The aim is to prevent those individuals from spending money on World Cup tickets by not granting them access into the U.S., the Argentine government says if you can't pay for your kids to eat, you shouldn't be allowed to go to a World Cup game.
0: Wow.
1: I like it.
0: Okay, that's
1: good
0: fair.
1: Play there. Good play there.
0: Fair and balanced.
1: We might have done this. In the United Kingdom,
0: mm-hmm.
1: for every 1 degree Celsius that the temperature drops,
0: mm-hmm.
1: Heinz soup sales increase by 5%.
0: Really? Heinz, are they a big soup maker?
1: I know,
0: we make ketchup.
1: Yeah, I don't know. This is their data, though.
0: Okay.
1: Their data.
0: I like it. Wonder what the popular go-to soup is there. You know, here it would probably be chicken noodle. And noodle.
1: Yeah. I'd say like a split pea soup.
0: My wife makes the best pea soup on earth.
1: I love pea soup.
0: A lot of people don't.
1: I love it.
0: It's actually kind of hard to find. Like even a canned kind.
1: I like it.
0: I love it.
1: Oppenheimer,
0: yeah,
1: is the highest grossing movie of all time that never reached number one at the box office. It grossed $950 million. Barbie, which debuted the same weekend, held the top spot for the first 4 weekends in theaters. Then DC's Blue Beetle dethroned Barbie, pushing Oppenheimer down to number 3.
0: Breaking news, I can actually add to this story because I've seen both Oppenheimer and Barbie.
1: Which one's better?
0: It's not even close. Oppenheimer is a very good movie, and the Barbie movie, as much as I like Margot Robbie, was trash.
1: It was stupid.
0: It was beyond stupid.
1: But it was a Barbie movie. I think that was the point of it.
0: It was, but it was too sterile. I didn't like it.
1: The first DVD widely released to the American public, Twister.
0: There's a DVD. Oh, the movie.
1: I was thinking
0: of the game. Oh, okay. With Helen Hunt and, yeah.
1: Who's the guy in that?
0: He's dead now.
1: Not important then. The only word in the English language with three sets of consecutive double letters.
0: Aardvark. No. I don't know.
1: Bookkeeper.
0: Bookkeeper!
1: B-O-O-K-K-E-E-P-E-R.
0: Yep. Nailed it! Job, Chris. Bill Baxton. Bill Paxton is the co.
1: Good pull there.
0: Yeah, yeah. Philip Seymour, also dead. Philip Seymour Hoffman in that movie.
1: Yeah, he is.
0: Oscar
1: winner.
0: Forgot
1: about that. Yeah, he is. The fleshy thing around the beak of a turkey, it's not called a gobbler. It's called a snood.
0: A snood?
1: S-N-O-O-D. A snood.
0: Now, older people will get those, too. We call those snoods?
1: That is a different name for that, because dogs get them, too. I'll look that up next week.
0: Okay.
1: Moose, multiple, regularly dive underwater to find food.
0: I've never seen a moose underwater.
1: They can submerge completely and dive up to 20 feet. They do this to reach the nutrient-dense, sodium-rich aquatic vegetation

0: Why?
1: Well, in addition, so I'll add to that in a second. During the summer months, their eyes are a nice golden brown color and almost look like a goat's with really thin, elongated pupils. But by winter, their eyes change to a deep blue color.
0: Well, after the see through the ice and the snow as they carry Santa.
1: That's exactly it, Craig. The summertime golden brown eyes help reflect the sun's rays, much like sunglasses.
0: Oh,
1: the
0: yeah.
1: blue eyes used in winter months help more light hit the retina. This makes their eyes 100 to 1,000 times more sensitive to light, helping them spot predators like wolves in the dark and also fly through snowstorms on December 24th every year.
0: I'd rather just see Rudolph donning a pair of aviator sunglasses.
1: Oh, that'd be sick.
0: Yeah.
1: I found this from multiple sources. If somebody wants to push back on this, I'm all ears.
0: Oh, you double-checked your research? Is what you're saying?
1: The dotted lines on American roads.
0: Yes.
1: The paint is 10 feet long.
0: Yes.
1: And there's 30 feet of space between the paint stripes.
0: Yeah. Yeah.
1: I have looked at every one of those lines since I wrote that down 2 weeks ago, and there is just no way that's true.
0: Well, when you're going 75 miles an hour, they look like they're six inches long, and they're spaced every foot.
1: Is that on the highway only? Because I did it on Daniels, and I'm at a red light, not moving, going, okay, this car is about 20 feet long.
0: Yeah.
1: There's no way this car fits between the dashed lines.
0: Yeah, I think that's highway.
1: Maybe it's highway only. Okay, that makes sense.
0: I could be wrong, though.
1: No, that makes sense.
0: Seen a lot of weird stuff on the roads today. I told you, somebody was lifting weights at a red light in their car.
1: It's about as weird as it gets.
0: Yeah. I'm sorry. Banana Fudge says that's only true on interstates.
1: Interstates. Okay, thank you for that, Banana Fudge.
0: I'm going to slow down to a crawl on I-75 in about 20 minutes. I'm going to check it out.
1: Good luck with that. Do it while you're merging onto the highway. That really puts people in a good mood.
0: Well, everybody else is at full speed.
1: Yeah. The surface area of an 18-inch pizza is 254.5 square inches.
0: Okay.
1: The surface area of two 12-inch pizzas is 226.2 square inches, meaning one 18-inch pizza is more pizza than two 12-inch pizzas.
0: So, let me ask in practical terms.
1: Does not matter deep dish or New York style.
0: Should I order two smalls or one large?
1: Well, it depends. Do you want to go for more pizza or less?
0: If I wanted more pizza.
1: Large.
0: Just get the large.
1: Yeah. Which in my mind, that's one pizza versus two pizzas. So it's less pizza. But apparently when science gets involved, that is not the case.
0: Yeah. Yeah. Okay.
1: And now for your coincidence of the day.
0: Oh!
1: There are an estimated 140 Lego pieces for every human on Earth.
0: Well, there's 8 billion people on Earth, and 140?
1: Yeah.
0: Wow.
1: There are also an estimated 140 sheep for every person in New Zealand.
0: Well, yeah, stay warm.
1: I don't know how that correlates or if it does at all, but there you have it.
0: By the way, how many of those 140 billion Lego pieces have you stepped on in the middle of the night and hurt your foot?
1: Dozen.
0: Yeah.
1: Dozens.
0: Yeah.
1: So I learned this week. Ranch dipping sauce, it's just not a thing in Sweden. You can't find ranch sauce anywhere.
0: What are they doing?
1: In fact, Craig, this led me down a rabbit hole the other night. I thought, how do Swedes know what a cool ranch Dorito tastes like? They don't know what ranch tastes like.
0: They probably don't.
1: They don't call their cool ranch Doritos cool ranch in Sweden. They call it cool American flavored.
0: Oh, I like that.
1: I like it more.
0: So it's the same flavor.
1: Same flavor.
0: They just can't relate to the word ranch.
1: Just change the
0: names. So they're just like cool American, like Craig.
1: Yeah.
0: Cool American.
1: Yeah.
0: What the heck do they put on their wings up there if they don't have ranch?
1: They don't do wings.
0: They
1: don't do hot wings.
0: The blue cheese? Nothing? That's a good alternate.
1: I love blue cheese.
0: I love it.
1: Yeah, I'm not against it.
0: Yeah.
1: About one in every 10,000 people can name a musical note instantly without needing another comparison note.
0: Really?
1: Yeah.
0: Like C flat?
1: Like, I just go, and then you hit D minor.
0: Yeah.
1: You know, whatever.

0: One in 10,000, you said?
1: One in 10,000. It's very rare.
0: Smurf Turf says ranch dip in Ireland is called Cool Mayo.
1: Oh, I like that. I like that name. Saudi Arabia is the largest country on Earth without a single permanent river.
0: Mm-hmm.
1: Their 830,000 square miles is 95% desert, and they survive on desalinated sea. What is it said? Desalinated?
0: Yeah,
1: I've never heard that word, but that's how it reads.
0: They're taking the salt out.
1: Salt out of the seawater and ancient underground aquifers.
0: Yeah, it's awesome.
1: Very cool.
0: Chaka says he's moving to Sweden and starting a ranch business.
1: You're gonna make a lot of money.
0: Yeah.
1: Russia has 11 time zones.
0: Yeah, it's big. And as we learned, it is north of Uzbekistan, Kazakhstan.
1: All of them.
0: All the stands.
1: All of them.
0: All the stands are south of Russia.
1: All right, couple more. The domain .tv.
0: Yeah.
1: Is owned by the small country of Tuvalu. Tuvalu.
0: Oh, that's the name of their country.
1: You know how
0: .tv.
1: .com, but yeah, Canada's .can, UK is .uk.
0: Yeah.
1: Yeah. They're .tv.
0: Huh.
1: So streaming services that use .tv have to pay the small country of Tuvalu $10 million annually to use the .tv domain.
0: Wow, that's pricey.
1: The money generated from .tv domain makes up about a sixth of Tuvalu's GDP.
0: Wow. So that's where Cougar Hunter gets all those illegal streaming sites, probably.
1: Bingo!
0: Yeah.
1: All right, let's do a good one in this.
0: They're all good.
1: All right, I like this.
0: All right.
1: The secret Serbian society called the Black Hand. Mm-hmm. Nobody knew about him, Craig.
0: Okay.
1: This group was responsible for the 1914 assassination of Archduke Franz Ferdinand that triggered World War I and the death of millions of people.
0: They started World War I. I knew the story of Ferdinand, but it was started by the Black Hand of Serbia?
1: That's what happened. There you have it. 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
0: Everybody's a winner. 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
2: I'm Chris Beasley, and here are the live sports on Fox Florida this weekend. 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And at 9 o'clock, Brazil faces Haiti. Saturday's World Cup action starts at 1 o'clock with the Netherlands taking on Sweden, followed by Ivory Coast against Germany. 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It's the Phillies hosting the Mets. More World Cup action Sunday at noon with Spain against Saudi Arabia. Then at 2 o'clock, it's IndyCar action from Wisconsin. And that's sports this weekend on Fox Florida.
3: Wink News wasn't the only one listening when neighbors in DeSoto County brought concerns out about a data center moving in. We're talking with the developers about their new ideas tonight on Wink News. A swimmer off Fort Myers Beach said he heard a call for help this afternoon and saw a person's head above the water. That head disappeared, so that witness called 911. That brought deputies, vessels, drones, and a helicopter from the Lee County Sheriff's Office and several other agencies to the water. LCSO said no one has been reported missing, but we'll keep you updated once we learn anything new. About 109,000 voters in Lee County are starting to get their new voter information cards in the mail. The Lee County Supervisor of Elections Office started mailing them out today. The new cards are the result of recent congressional redistricting. I'm Lois Tomey, Wink News. First, fair, everywhere.
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22: Southwest Florida's Sports Authority.
0: What you got? Oh, who's our winner? We got caller 9 on Shulas.
1: That was Brian from Fort Myers.
0: Brian, congratulations. A joy. Last night, I told you first five under four Dodgers Rays. The final score was 1-0.
1: Yeah.
0: Nothing gets better than an under than a 0-0 score in the fifth. Shohei had a solo home run, and that was the only score.
1: That was in the sixth.
0: Yep. So tonight, I'm going Giants-Braves. Now, Giants-Braves finished last night's game earlier today. So that's a final.
1: Over.
0: Exactly. You know my thinking. The bullpens are shot.
1: Yeah.
0: Pitching is messed up.
1: Got to leave arms in there even if they're not performing.
0: Two games in one day. Take the over. It's nine. Take the over. Nine for the full nine innings. Giants, Braves, over nine. That starts at 7:15.
1: All right. I gave a loser last night. Algeria plus the 1.5 against Argentina. I didn't have a Messi hat trick on my bingo card.
0: Messi with a hattie.
1: By the way, good hit Stammer time there because he was on the opposite side. So way to go.
0: Stammer!
1: All right. Tonight, going to go back to the World Cup. Craig, this is a game that you should probably watch.
0: One of
1: the highlights of the World Cup for you is when the camera finds one of the beautiful women from the countries playing. And well, Colombia's playing tonight.
0: Okay.
1: So this might be, they're not going to win it on the pitch, but much like Ole Miss football, they will win it off the pitch.
0: Okay.
1: So Colombia tonight, we're going to lay the goal and a half. They take on Uzbekistan.
0: Okay.
1: So let's go with Colombia.
0: Colombia.
1: Yeah.
0: I like it.
1: Those fans?
0: Yeah. Bravo. Is that on Fox or FS1?
1: FS1 tonight's going to have the last two games.
0: All right. Looking forward to that. I'll
1: England,
0: I'll
1: by the way. Spoiler alert! England looks like they're going to get their World Cup campaign off with the full 3 points. They are up 4-2 on Croatia with about 4 minutes of regulation left.
0: All right.
1: Regular time.
0: Vomit the Bull is 53-42, 11 games above 500, going NCAA baseball. Give me the under 15.5 tonight for the for Georgia and Oklahoma.
1: Oh, Georgia can score. So can OU.
0: Oh, 15.5.
1: Yeah.
0: That's the biggest number I've ever heard in a baseball game. All right. Vomit.
1: You don't watch college baseball enough.
0: I stopped last week when the Big Ten got knocked out.
1: Boom!
0: That'll do it. Did you hold up a five? Are we done? Is it 5 seconds?
1: No, I hold up a one.
0: You held up all five fingers and said boom.
1: I meant to hold up a one. I did a 30. I did a 30. Because now we're down to 15.
0: Okay. All right. Jeff Nixon talking U.S. Open tomorrow.
1: 3:30.
0: Looking forward to that.
1: We'll let him pick his winner once the tournament starts.
0: That'll do it for Chris Beasley. I'm Craig Sheeman. Kudos to me. I'm not a system guy. I am the system. Have a great night. Talk to you tomorrow. God bless America and Southwest Florida.
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33: At the World Cup, England wasted no time in the second half against Croatia.
34: Bellingham, as that was dealt by the Croatian defense, and Jude Bellingham running from a tight angle and down off the post from one end of the field to the other. Jude Bellingham puts England back in front 90 seconds into the second half.
33: You heard it all on Fox TV. In fact, England has scored again. They're in the 96th minute, seconds away from calling the match. England leads Croatia right now 4-2. Earlier today out of Group K, Portugal and DR Congo played to a 1-1 draw. In Major League Baseball, in LA, the Dodgers currently lead the Rays 5-4. It's the top of the ninth inning. Tampa Bay has the bases loaded and they have one out to go. The Diamondbacks are up on the Angels 8-1, bottom of the eighth inning. Corbin Carroll with a grand slam. I'm Monty Bolaños.
22: Is Covino and Rich.
1: Hey, forget about it.
35: 200 on the under. 200 on the under.
22: Just two guys with East Coast roots.
1: I took it back to my East Coast roots.
35: Come on, do it for Jersey. Let's go.
36: Walking here. Up yours.
22: Two guys who now feel right at home in LA.
35: I'm a self-centered kind of guy.
37: I always use the gym.
35: Popularity matters. Wow.
22: Maybe two at home.
1: It feels gross, right?
22: Nah. Live from the Fox Sports Radio studios, here's Covino and Rich.
1: All right. Yeah. Hope you're having a L.A. Doyers sort of day. They just closed out the Rays, and that's good for my Yankees. Hell yeah, I'm rooting for the Dodgers.
38: Oh, Vesia with us. Wicked pitch there, full count, bases loaded, two outs.
1: That was a sweet, sweet curveball to end the game.
39: Hold on, let me get this straight.
1: Yeah.
39: You're a Knicks fan now, and now you're in for the Dodgers too?
1: That's right, because I wanted to beat the Rays, which they did, 5-4.
0: So I'm Covino. That is Rich Davis. You could watch the show. Watch what you hear. We're streaming live. Rich has that summer t-shirt on. Look at him, man. Tiger boy.
1: There's a little button up, a little summer.
0: Has Covino and Rich on YouTube. We be rocking out. Let's go. Everything at Covino and Rich FSR on YouTube. The live chat is up. WWF231 Steel Rivers. Pocket full of diner beats. I don't know. A lot of people chiming in. Gus the Bus.
1: You know how you know...
0: Coleman Johnson.
1: You know how you know when you wear too many t-shirts or sports shirts? My kid today, my son Ben, comes back from baseball camp right as I'm leaving for work.
0: Yeah.
1: And he's like, Dad, what's with that weird shirt?
0: Yeah, what is a weird shirt?
1: It's a button-up shirt. He goes, yeah, but it's weird. Why are you dressing weird for work?
0: Yeah, I was thinking the same thing.
1: You guys don't like this shirt?
0: No, I love it,
1: take
0: actually.
1: Take a look for yourself.
3: Yeah, I mean, actually, it's pretty sweet.
0: It looks like you fell into a giant puddle of sassy.
1: Thanks, bro.
0: Yeah. Danny G is on the phones. He's our super producer. You can see Danny, too, at 877-99 on Fox. You can say what's up. Iowa Sam.
6: Hello.
0: And his Lord is it Farquaad or Fardquaad?
6: I don't know. Is that from Shrek?
0: Yeah, yeah. Sam and his Lord Farquaad hairdo. And, of course, Monsi Bolaños. She's on your updates hanging out. We got Big Mike on standby.
33: Yeah.
0: He's ready to run this take, but we have a few phone calls left. We were talking about sports grudges.
6: Yeah.
0: Sports grudges, like I say let go of them. I really do. Like you're not on the team. What do you hold on? I understand LeBron James holding the grudge to J.R. Smith. I do. His legacy's on the line. That was a championship. That was a mental error. All those things make it justifiable to me. But what are we holding on to grudges
1: for? There's a guy in the bullpen that blows a big game for your team. Or, like we said, Scott Norwood. Man, or Ray Finkel.
0: I feel bad for those people, man.
1: I do too, but I could see where a fan
6: base... The laces were in. They were in.
0: Yeah. Some are more understandable, though. Like our caller that said, the fact that the Bears are moving. Like I get that. Like some are more understandable. All right, so anyway, we have a few more phone calls about sports grudges because there's a bunch of LeBron news that we got to. If you missed it, catch it on the podcast. Who do we got, Danny G?
38: All right, let's go to Tempe, Arizona. Mo.
0: Mo, what up?
1: Hey, Mo, what's
7: up? Hey, what up?
1: Yeah,
7: hey, what's going on, guys? So I got a grudge. It's technically, well, obviously, Roger Bell will always be on number one, but I got a personal one that I had a buddy who played ball at the park every day, this and that. So he's invited me to his church league. He winds up quitting the team, going to the other team that was a little bit better than us. We wound up beating them in the finals and winning the championship, and the dude will not talk to me from this.
0: So wait, so the dude invited you out, and he ended up leaving that team? That's a trash move.
1: And then he beat him, now he won't talk to you?
7: He thought he was Phil Jackson. He wanted to run like a triangle defense. And I'm like, dude, we're not getting paid for this.
0: You know what? That's that guy. What was that guy's name in Karate Kid? That kid, Freddy.
38: Great call.
0: Remember that guy in Karate Kid? He asked Danny LaRusso to come out and hang.
1: Yeah.
0: And then Danny LaRusso got his ass kicked and he sort of turned his back on him. Like, it was kind of like that.
1: Yeah, don't be that guy.
0: Don't be that guy. So who else do we got, Danny
38: G? Let's wrap this topic before we get to Big Mike.
0: All right.
38: Missouri, Eli, you have the final say.
1: Eli, what's up?
8: Hey, guys. Thanks for taking my call.
1: No problem.
8: My guy, it's D Ford. D Ford in the 2019 AFC Championship game completely butchered it for us and might have butchered Mahomes' future GOAT career.
1: You know, it's interesting you would say that D Ford play. That doesn't get talked about a lot. If I remember correctly, he jumped off sides and gave Tom Brady life, right? And then they go on to win. And it's just sort of like, forgotten. That's a big play.
0: It is interesting what we hold on to and what we remember.
6: Isn't your pain eased a little bit though by like what came after that for the Chiefs? You know,
1: yeah. When your team doesn't win, anytime.
0: Yeah, but
1: surrounding a bad moment.
0: Maybe he had money on certain things like that. Will also keep a grudge, right? If you had money on it, someone made a stupid mistake.
38: You guys just made me think about the Astros.
0: Oh yeah.
38: Yeah, that's forever going to be a grudge.
0: That's a good one. Yeah, that's
38: forever.
0: All right, well, thank you. Lots of fun calls. And if you want to chime in, hit us at Covino and Rich on social media, at Fox Sports Radio, or you can still chime in on the live chat on YouTube.
1: Dude, I mean, you could, if you're a Seahawks fan, do you hold the grudge that they didn't run Marshawn Lynch?
0: How could you not?
1: I'm a Niners fan. I'm a Niners fan, and listen, I'm sort of over it, but I constantly see, I just looked it up, 49er grudges. First thing that comes up, do you remember in the Super Bowl against the Chiefs, that the Chiefs ended up outscoring them in the fourth quarter, but it was a lot of garbage points. The Niners were winning in the fourth quarter, if you remember.
2: Remember Garoppolo had Emmanuel Sanders wide open deep over the middle and overthrew him by just a few feet? And they're like, he catches that ball, the Niners win the Super Bowl. That is one of them.
0: Back to Lynch, though. He makes it no secret that he still holds some sort of grudge against Russell Wilson. Like, there's no love lost between those two guys. He makes it very clear, like, he's not a fan for whatever reason. Maybe it's that play. Maybe it's more. I don't know.
2: Mike is here. He's the guy who runs this place.
0: He's like a walking grudge.
38: Who?
0: Yeah, Mike.
3: Hello, everybody.
2: You know who Mike holds a grudge against?
3: Everyone.
2: Mike holds a grudge against the late, great Gary Coleman.
3: Oh, easy. Easy. Yeah, let's not get into that.
0: Didn't he C-block you in the early 2000s?
3: As a matter of fact.
0: Or was it the late 90s?
3: Late 90s, late, as a matter 90s. Of fact. I am that old.
0: What you talking about, Big Mike?
3: Yeah, I learned something like that, yeah.
2: One day you'll tell that story.
0: One day.
3: Maybe not.
2: All right. Let's do this. Mike, who runs this take?
4: Who's the microphone assassin?
32: It's time for Mike, who runs this take.
38: Who? Big Mike may get to be in charge of this segment, but he still doesn't run this place. He really doesn't even run this segment when you think about it, because this mic can be turned off by Sam at any moment.
32: That may be true, but Big Mike does get to pick the topic, and then CNR offer their strong opinions on it. Consider it a warm-up to midweek major. Mike, who runs this take?
3: Who?
2: Give it up for Big Mike.
3: Hey, guys. All right.
2: What's up, dude?
3: So I got something on my mind today, and it's normally I'll come in with a take and I have a very definitive opinion and, you know, most of you think I'm ridiculous, but that's okay because I don't give up.
2: You said it. The last couple of weeks, I'm like, what is this guy talking about?
3: So I need some help today from you guys, because I find myself regularly in a quandary.
2: Okay.
3: Quandary. When does talent outweigh scandal? Right? Ooh. For instance, Michael Jackson is allegedly a pedophile.
2: Allegedly, yeah.
3: But how can you not be down with some smooth criminal?
0: Oh, I know.
3: Or a little PYT. Mm. Right? You guys know what I'm talking about.
38: Human nature.
3: But the guy is very likely a POS. Right? Like, allegedly.
0: Right.
3: And there are plenty of people out there, it's not alleged that they're like R. Kelly. Right, we have athletes, Deshaun Watson. Right, we've got Michael Vick. We've got Ray Caruth. So, what's that, that's what I need. I need help.
0: I get.
3: What's
0: it.
3: The
0: I know
3: calculus?
0: What you're
3: is there like an algorithm where like they're this good so they could get away with that? When are we canceling them? When are we forgiving them?
2: Mike, it's interesting you would say this, because there is no algorithm, because I'm fascinated by some people will say something stupid. And it's like they get away with it and no one even cares. Some people say something what I would consider like more like milder.
0: Like cancelable.
2: Yeah, sometimes like.
0: But if they have the stats to back it up, it's forgiven.
2: Yeah.
0: That really is the world we live in. Like, if you're good enough, people will overlook whatever you did. And that's why you still hear Michael Jackson, but you won't hear certain other artists. Like, there's artists that I don't play. Dude, there's artists I don't play in the rock format because they had like political views that people didn't line up with, so we don't play
3: like
0: them anymore.
3: Dixie Chicks,
0: right?
3: Yep. Right.
0: Right. And so that's pretty interesting, and it's because, well, they weren't Michael Jackson. That's why the songs really. That's it. Like, their songs weren't that important that we need it. So
2: you're okay.
0: Right.
2: You're okay not hearing.
0: It's a matter of how talented are you to surpass this cancellation?
3: How big was your scandal?
2: I guess you've rationalized that you're not really going to hear.
0: Yeah, but does it get bigger than
2: the remix?
0: Michael Jackson?
2: You're not going to hear the remix to Ignition. You're not going to hear R. Kelly anymore. But like, we will not ever say no to like Thriller.
0: Never.
38: Because Michael Jackson's music is elite. R. Kelly, we were able to kind of forget
6: it's
38: about
6: like
38: his
6: it's
38: songs.
6: Pretty good. But it's not where Michael Jackson's music is.
2: I have a question.
38: No, some of his songs were great, but not timeless, not Michael Jackson.
2: Does the allegation need to be proven, or is the allegation alone enough for you? Meaning, like O.J. Simpson, he's dead now, but he was innocent according to the law. He was a free man. Monsi, why you look at me funny?
33: Because but he's not innocent. Like, we know that just because in the court of law he was, but you believe that?
2: But I'm saying that's the judgment,
6: and
2: though.
6: A civil court found him guilty.
3: If the glove doesn't fit, you must acquit.
33: Right. Thank you for reminding me of that line.
2: Monsi, did the glove fit?
33: Apparently not.
6: Hey, let's just.
2: But I'm not saying I think OJ was this innocent man. But I'm saying according to the law. So like any like let's not induct OJ here. That he was innocent technically.
6: Was the law though? Was the law influenced or persuaded by things that maybe have happened in Los Angeles before that court? You know what I'm talking about? Before
33: yes.
6: the court trial, well, before the trial took place, look, maybe LA was on edge.
3: Look, we can go back to steroids in baseball. How many people were thought to be using steroids?
6: This again.
3: It was never proven that they used steroids, but are people still holding it against them? They never served a suspension. But everybody knows they were like Barry Bonds never served a suspension for steroids.
2: Are you okay with everyone related to the 2017 Astros? It seems like we hate some more than others.
3: Sorry, I'm with Danny G on that one. My grudge will be held forever.
2: There are players that moved on, and I think we are lighter on them than
33: not the Dodger fans.
5: Maybe because they were the face,
33: not Dodger fans
5: of the team. But yeah, as a Yankees fan too, I don't.
2: But what about if it's just allegations, right? Like for instance, right now. It's all alleged because it hasn't been settled. But Josh Jacobs, right? Josh Jacobs had some bad allegations. He's a great running back. I want him on my fantasy team. Is that going to take precedence over if you find out some of those things are true?
3: That's the point. Where do you draw that line? What's the algorithm? How do you decide?
5: You haven't heard P. Diddy in a long time, right?
3: Right.
5: Chris Brown, the band Trapped.
2: I mean, Chris Brown, you hear a lot of.
5: I'm just giving you polarizing, controversial
2: people,
5: bands and people and passes that we give some but not others. What's that line?
2: I
5: think it's a skill that the recipient or the fan has to have or make or decide. And it always goes back to, can you separate the artist from the actual man? I think I can. Like, I can listen to a Michael Jackson song, go watch the movie, appreciate the artist, and really do my best to separate, like, him as a person. Like, I don't know him as a person. I don't know what the truth is. But I do like the art, and I do like the music, right? Like, we can't assume that everybody's a great guy because they score touchdowns or because they make good songs. Like, we just can't assume that.
2: Can someone fact check me? Was it proven that Chris Brown like beat up Rihanna? It's not like allegations. It's proven, right?
3: I'm pretty sure there was a court ruling about it, but I cannot.
2: But if that's
3: 100%,
2: if that's the case, then we're cool with forever and
38: pleaded guilty to assaulting Rihanna in 2009 and received probation, community service, domestic violence counseling, and a restraining order.
3: So that's
2: a conviction. It seems like everyone's cool with Chris Brown. Why? Because he has
38: not everyone.
2: Yeah, but I'm saying, but a lot of people did.
38: But yeah.
2: Dude,
5: he dances better than most.
2: Hey,
5: that's why.
2: Best example ever.
5: You have to be like super talented useful to a team to overlook these things.
2: If this were Family Feud,
5: yeah,
2: I feel like I'd be like Steve Harvey. I got the number one answer on the board. Ready?
3: Ready.
2: The guy has said some of the dumbest things on planet Earth, yet he sold out. He sold out SoFi in a minute. Kanye West.
3: Right?
2: Kanye.
5: He was forgiven. He was forgiven.
2: Says terrible things about the Jewish community. Says all these terrible things about a lot of people. But SoFi hosts him for one night and the concert pre-sale sells out a stadium?
38: He's been given so many passes.
5: But Mike says, what's the algorithm, right? Like, so how do we judge the hot chick pain in the ass algorithm? It's the same thing. It's like you deal with a lot more the hotter she is. You deal with a lot more of these controversial stories depending on how great they really are. They're forgotten about, they're moved on from, and we don't talk about them anymore.
2: One's more serious than the other, but your analogy is correct. It is like the hot girl pain in the ass theory. How many times have you had a buddy who
5: same thing kind of applies here.
2: It's a similar type of scale. The hotter the girl, the more annoyance a guy will put up with because he's just so enamored with her beauty.
5: There's no way that guy's putting up with the same treatment and annoyance if she's not that hot.
3: Societally speaking, we are so inconsistent with how we apply these rules.
2: Dude, like wildly inconsistent.
3: So inconsistent.
2: Wildly inconsistent where someone could be canceled for something someone else said and they're like,
5: especially
2: no one cares.
5: Especially in the NFL.
3: Marv Albert was biting girls.
5: Yes, he was.
2: But she want it though?
3: Well, I'm just saying. Everybody was like, "All right, that's cool, Marv. We're good with you." Whatever. Do your thing. Where do we draw the line?
2: I got one for you, Kevin Spacey. Right? What an amazing actor. There were allegations.
5: Wasn't he homeless or going homeless?
2: There were allegations about him with younger men in Hollywood. And apparently all those things, he was never, as he'll point out, nothing was ever proven in court.
3: All allegations only.
2: All allegations only. Nothing was ever proven against Kevin Spacey, yet we all pretend we didn't love House of Cards and all his movies and everything.
6: American Beauty.
2: But I guess we don't love Kevin Spacey enough.
6: He had a reputation on set for being a problem.
2: Yeah.
6: And I think that, like, when there's a lot of smoke with maybe Michael Jackson, you believe that because there's so much smoke, there has to be some fire.
3: That's a great point,
5: Sam. Some people are worth the smoke, like a Ray Rice, like a Karl Malone. Like, some people, they were so good at what they did, you overlooked the smoke.
3: Well, my question then is, does their character beforehand, their personality, their likability play a factor in
6: absolutely.
3: It? If it's a guy you like, but he did something terrible, are you more willing to forgive him? Like, because everybody loves Marv Albert. So we're like, okay, go ahead.
5: Hey,
3: dude,
5: Mike,
3: you know.
5: By the way, can I, for clarification, we're not saying we forgive him. Like, it seems or appears that the general public has overlooked it or looked past it, forgiven him in some regard. Because you still hear their music or you still see their highlights.
3: Whoever
5: dude, you go to Yankee Stadium, you won't see like Jason Giambi or Clemens highlights the way you see other players' highlights.
3: Correct.
5: Because it seems like they hold on to those things. It depends. I don't know what the sliding scale is, but Mike makes a great point. Mike, who runs this take, it's very interesting to see who gets the pass and who doesn't.
2: I think we were going to say it was very interesting to Mike to have a great point.
5: But Mike, I will too. Say. Like, there's no rhyme or reason other than, like, yes, some people's greatness can't be denied, so we tend to overlook
2: it. But is that a shame on
5: us?
2: But
5: that's not always the case. Yeah, absolutely.
2: I think it's sort of a shame on us. Like us as a people, not you, me. I'm saying the collective, all of us. Like, shame on us for really having, like, such a weird sliding scale of what we accept if they make good music or could catch a football or, you know, are in movies we love. Like, we really are.
5: There's nothing
2: ridiculously inconsistent.
6: It depends on what you're willing to overlook, honestly.
3: Yeah, well, and I actually think it really goes back to what Cove was saying earlier. It's kind of a matter of the art versus the artist.
5: Yeah,
3: right?
5: We have to. I make a conscious decision to be like, I love that. I love what that dude did in the game or in the studio. But yeah, I mean, there's so much art. Here's how I justify it. There's so much art that I admire, music, art, whatever you want to call it. And I don't know anything about them. They could be terrible people, you know, and I don't know anything about that because I'm only listening to their music. I'm not listening to that person.
3: And it's impossible for you to be able to know all the background on all those artists. You just can't do it.
5: I'm like, I'm listening for the art, not because I support this guy.
6: Do you guys ever, like, listen to Michael Jackson music and, like, actually listen and like, conceptualize the lyrics, and then you also think about what he's been accused of, and you're like, I can't even take this song seriously.
5: Right.
6: Because, like,
5: no, I get it.
6: He's singing about love and all this stuff, and you're like, what was that guy like actually behind closed doors? Are these songs legit?
2: I'll give you one. An actor that I loved his movies, but his off the screen antics make you be like, man, is he like a bad dude? Mel Gibson.
3: Yeah, right?
2: Who was cooler than Mel Gibson in the
6: he's
2: Lethal Weapon?
6: Extremely talented.
2: Like the Lethal Weapon movies
6: as an actor.
2: Well, Mel Gibson, one of my favorites.
6: Apocalypto is an incredible movie.
5: One of my favorites.
2: But he says some terrible things, and you're like, oh man, am I not allowed to? Should I not like Lethal Weapon anymore? Like, these are great questions for all of us to really.
3: That's it. I'm burning my Braveheart DVD.
2: All of a sudden you're burning like, come on, you love Braveheart.
38: And can we circle back to last week's topic that Mike had about Sorsby, who now has a chance to enter the supplemental NFL draft? Is there a team that's going to give him a pass?
3: Right. It's a
38: does his talent
3: question.
38: Outweigh what happened with the gambling?
5: That's what it is. The talent. There it is.
6: You have this
5: the
6: elite talent
5: has
6: skill.
5: To outweigh the crime. The talent. And by the way, speaking of, if we have time, we're supposed to talk about OJ because it's the anniversary of OJ interrupting the finals today. The talent has to outweigh the crime for us to even justify like any sort of forgiveness or pass or appreciation
6: the other
5: of
6: cheek,
5: their
6: looking the other way.
5: Exactly. Does the talent outweigh the crime? That's really the formula, and yet just have to figure that out somehow.
6: Isn't that formula just inherently like ethically and morally corrupt?
5: It absolutely
6: it's
5: is.
6: All about, it's like a capital, it's like a capitalistic virtue. It's like, well,
5: rules,
6: if you can do it, we don't care what you do at home.
5: Those are the rules we play by.
6: It's true.
2: I'll give you two quick examples of talent so good, we don't care. And I'll give you one where talent's not good enough that something small brought him down. Talent's so good, not that he was accused of any major crime, but we've all heard stories like Michael Jordan's not like the greatest guy.
3: Sure.
2: But God, he's like the greatest athlete of our life. So like anytime you hear a story about like, yeah, Jordan's sort of a jerk, it's like, yeah, no, but he's Air Jordan. He's like Michael Jordan. The sneakers, the merch.
5: What happened with his dad and everything?
2: Was he suspended? Did he really want to play baseball?
6: Chevy Chase and Alec Baldwin. You're like, oh my God, these guys are funny and talented. But then you're like off the screen or like off air. They have some things chasing them, reputation.
2: Let me give you one I saw the other day because he's sort of trying to get back in the mix a little bit. And I always liked him, but I guess no one really liked him enough to overlook the fact that he was not accused of rape or anything of that level, but James Franco was considered creepy. Remember he was sleazy in like acting classes with young actresses and everything. Remember Seth Rogen's like, we're not friends anymore. Like totally unfriended him.
5: Yeah, he unfriended him.
2: And James Franco sort of was like kicked aside.
5: He's throwing some cryptic stuff out there on social media.
2: Now the reality is, I'm not saying what he did was right. But we have forgiven far more talented people for far bigger crimes than being a creep.
5: We forgave Louis C.K. kind of, right?
2: Well, he was blackballed for a little while.
6: But his fans never quit on him. Like he's,
2: maybe I shouldn't use the word bald.
5: Because he's funny. That's why.
3: Here's one.
6: He won a Grammy while he was like technically canceled. The people at the Grammys were like, hey, he's still funny.
3: I have a question for you guys. A guy, have you forgiven or have you not forgiven Michael Vick?
5: I have.
2: I have too.
5: See, Monty's saying no. I have. Here's why.
6: Monty's going, no.
5: Well, here's why. Because we, especially Americans, love a comeback story. We love second chances. And the guy sort of reinvented himself in a way where he clearly admitted what he did was wrong. And he
3: seemed
5: back.
3: Contrite.
5: And yeah. And I think that he did a lot of, I think he paid the price.
6: He did prison.
5: And
2: I went in prison for animals where people don't go to prison for humans.
5: And it was like a cultural thing, right? Like there's other people that do this stuff in different cultures. And for him, it was a different sort of cultural norm and realized that it was terrible. And he gave back to that as a result.
33: So, did he realize it was terrible? Did he get caught and then had to change his mind?
5: I think Michael Vick just, I don't know, man. I think he grew a lot as a person. You know, here's the other thing.
3: I'm kind of with Moxie on that one.
5: We forget how young these men were at the time. We all did stupid things. I mean, never to that level, but we all did stupid things at a certain age. I think he grew a lot. You know, just like I'm not comparing their reputation by any means, but like I always bring A-Rod. Like, what a klutz he seemed to be as a young man. I think he's a totally different guy now.
2: Yeah,
5: klutz, putz, whatever word you want to use.
2: I do love the crime and the talent.
5: I
2: want to
5: see how much money Michael Vick went. And gave back to
38: I looked that up. It says he's done a lot of years of work now for animal welfare. He's been involved in dog rescue and rehabilitation projects.
5: Like maybe that's just good PR, but he still did it. And I don't know.
38: No exact dollar amount is listed.
5: The president of PETA either. So
33: being a jerk like Michael Jordan is one thing. Being a creep is another thing. To like the dog fighting thing. And it doesn't matter. It doesn't matter. I'm never going to meet Michael Vick. So it doesn't matter. He and I aren't friends. But he's never going to, like, I'm never going to care to ever.
5: You're not alone. I'm sure most people are like, F that dude. I'll never forgive him.
33: It's like, it doesn't matter, though. He doesn't care if I forgive him or not. You know what I mean? I'm just saying, me personally, that is something that I don't think, I think he got caught and he had to change his ways. It wasn't that he's like, you know, watching these dogs kill each other to the end for entertainment. This has to be bad. I'm gonna change my ways. That's not how it went down.
2: Isn't your closer a proponent of cockfighting?
33: Oh yeah, and I don't like that either.
2: Edwin Diaz was your
33: closer first. I don't want him.
2: He's not my closer.
33: I don't want him.
2: Not my closer. You could go so all over the place with this conversation of like.
3: I think the biggest problem is there's so many instances where we have bad people that are very talented and we're trying to make the calculation and figure out.
5: We should be more consistent is the lesson that we're learning here. And the talent has to outweigh the crime to even get a somewhat of a pass. So your thoughts on that, and maybe there's ones that should never be forgiven in your mind.
2: I got
5: ones that we're too hard on for some weird reason. Your thoughts at 877-99 on Fox.
2: Let me put one out there. Think about it. Maybe we'll take some more feedback off. Mm-hmm. Because this is one that we haven't talked about. This is
5: By the way, like I'll give you one. Mike Tyson was accused of a lot of bad things, and we forgave him
2: because we love Mike Tyson.
9: That's everybody loved Mike Tyson.
5: He also like seemed to reinvent himself, you know.
2: But he was accused of some pretty bad stuff over the years, and even he admits he did bad things and never no one ever found out about
38: it. It felt like he wanted to be a better person, and we got that same feeling from Andy Pettit.
2: Okay, answer me this, Danny, and then we'll go to break. A former Raider who's in prison right now, Henry Ruggs. When he serves his time, that's the whole point. You go to jail, you are sentenced to serve your time for a crime you committed. When he is an innocent, when he's a free man again, do you forgive Henry Ruggs for killing someone in a car crash where he was intoxicated?
5: Sad, yeah.
38: I mean, we're supposed to forgive, but you can't forget something like that.
2: Does he get a chance in the NFL again?
33: No, he should not.
2: But he was a free man.
33: It doesn't matter. But you missed also, your opportunity already.
5: Like, the crimes don't get worse than that.
6: If Michael Vick can do his time, get out of prison, then get back in the NFL, Henry Ruggs probably can too. Because they're talking about paroling him. He's been in jail now for, what, 3 or 4 years?
2: Yeah, in a year.
6: They're talking about paroling him, like, shortly.
38: No, he missed this parole.
6: Next time around, he'll still be in, what, in his 20s?
2: Yeah. Hey, see, I'm glad I brought it up, because that's an interesting one.
6: Another spicy topic from Mike.
5: Yeah, Mike.
2: Way to run his take.
5: The point is, we're so inconsistent when it comes to this stuff. Yeah. So, yeah,
2: shame on us.
38: You know, Mike, who burns this place.
2: The phones are hot, so maybe we'll take some feedback next and get to Sam's Midweek Major, if we have time. Jeez. More Covino and Rich next, right here on FSR. Now, let's talk about the violation that keeps getting unpenalized. Toilet paper.
5: TP. 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
2: 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And let's go to Monty for an update. And then we'll do a little midweek major with Sammy Boy. What's up, Monts?
0: All right, guys. 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Paid for by the Department of Homeland Security. There are still two more games in the World Cup that are going to start at 7 Eastern and 10 Eastern, but England pulled away in the second half to defeat Croatia 4-2. Harry Kane with 2 goals in the win. This was out of Group L earlier today. Out of Group K, Portugal and DR Congo played to a 1-1 draw. In Major League Baseball, the Dodgers

0: in both directions while they complete work. The bridge is set to open later this month. AAA says more than 4.5 million of us will travel this 4th of July holiday. Spokesman Mark Jenkins says it'll cost more this year than last to make that trip, so many are deciding to take a holiday closer to home. For Wink News, I'm Emma Heaton. First, fair everywhere.
1: 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Scheman and Company, 3 to 6.
2: All right, so it's established. I'm not, you know, a soccer guy per se, but the World Cup, it's been a lot of fun. I'm into it. Checking out things on the pitch, as they say. Watching Messi and Mbappe, because I like saying his name. And the Europeans are loving living in America. You know, they ran out of beer in Boston because all the Scottish came over and drank everything. This has been a blast. I'm all in on the World Cup. Go USA!
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16: I don't want to wish you a happy anniversary of this, but I do want to point out a timestamp before we get into Midweek Major. It's the anniversary of OJ interrupting the NBA Finals. So it's a simple, like, do you remember where you were? Where were you when that happened? Because that's like a weird timestamp of our lives where you kind of might never forget, speaking of questionable people with questionable pasts.
17: Well, the crazy part is the Knicks just won the NBA title, and so many New Yorkers, East Coast people, remember watching the Knicks. That was the last time they were in it. And it was like, wait a minute, there's a split screen? Wait, O.J. Simpson? I think we all remember where we were.
16: Everyone being like, what the heck? And when I try to describe that to anyone younger, I always say, and we always say, yeah, imagine Shaquille O'Neal was on the run. Like, because that's really, how else would you describe to someone? All right, they were really likable and you would never expect it.
17: Like a likable athlete
16: right.
17: that crossed cultures, color barriers, anything. Like OJ, in his documentaries, they talk about how he was loved by even like mildly racist people, like exactly. loved OJ.
16: He was that guy.
17: It would be like Michael Strahan on the run.
16: On this day. All right, now tomorrow, remember, old school when 50 hits. We get you ready for the weekend. Thursday's the new Friday, but today is Wednesday, so that means midweek major with Sammy. Let's go.
1: Covino and Rich gets you over the middle of the week with midweek major.
11: Ooh, I love that.
1: We throw sports and pop culture headlines and topics at the fellas, and it's like the kids say.
19: That's so mid. Week definitely major.
1: CNR scoring. Midweek major.
20: Aw, yeah, gotta go super fast here to give Iowa Sam at least 6 minutes. I'm gonna roll those two big red love dice over to see who gets first take.
16: All right, I rolled an 8, and Rich rolled
17: an 8. I'll let you go first.
16: All right,
17: we're
16: first.
17: In a rush.
16: He's being a gentleman.
17: Well, oh.
20: Yeah, Covino's gone first 5 weeks in a row.
16: Yeah, because I'm a winner.
20: All right, and now the most famous person besides Brian Bell of Weezer of Iowa City, Iowa, Iowa Sam.
21: Oh, Sam. Thank you all. I'll be quick here. Guys, Floyd Money Mayweather in the news. He may, though, need to update his nickname to Floyd No Money Mayweather after facing recent felony charges.
17: Good one, Sam.
21: Thank you. he's facing recent felony charges in the state of Nevada. He's accused of writing a bad check for $200,000 in December of 2024 to buy a very expensive watch in Las Vegas. Charges involve theft and intended to defraud. He's also being hounded for cash in civil suits involving people in four states, and the IRS is after him for over $7 million. Additionally, he's wrapped up in litigation chasing after former business partners and ventures, alleging breach of fiduciary duty. Floyd's table of cash, where have you gone? Live in large, Marge. Midweek or major?
16: I think it's major. It's the money team.
19: Definitely major.
16: Money Mayweather. He's known by money, and he can't make any smart financial decisions. He's in a bad spot. That's why we were hearing all those rumors about he's fighting Mike Tyson. He's fighting Manny Pacquiao. He's fighting all these random people for all the wrong reasons. And, yeah, his decisions are coming back to haunt him, and it won't be the first time he changed his name. He used to be Pretty Boy Floyd. Money Mayweather, and now No Money Mayweather.
21: Now No Money Mayweather,
17: dude, I'm back. I think this is major.
19: Definitely major.
17: Because he's Money Mayweather. Covino's right. I just find it wild, and you've seen it in all sports, when athletes that make absurd amounts of money, you wonder, how could you even spend that if you tried? Remember the movie Brewster's Millions? And it's like, you had to try to spend the money? Like, when you look up all the purses combined, what Mayweather made, it almost seems impossible to spend that. But hey, here we are.
21: All right, moving on. Guys, the stars were shining so bright on day 6 of the World Cup yesterday. Erling Haaland of Norway. He's scary looking and scary good. He had 2 goals. He's a beastmaster. He should play a henchman or some kind of Bond villain when his athletics career is over. Then the French superstar, Kylian Mbappe. He scored 2 goals in a win over Senegal. By the way, guys, I learned that scoring 2 goals in a match is called a brace. Did you know
17: Ooh,
21: that?
17: No.
21: A brace. So add that to your football lingo along with pitch, nil, stoppage time, etc. All right, but listen, a brace is always going to be outshined by a hat trick, and the man known as Lionel Messi had a hat trick yesterday. All 3 of Argentina's goals over Algeria. He's 38, turning 39 in a week. His hat trick came 20 years to the day that Messi made his World Cup debut, and he scored a goal in that game. He was 18 going on 19. Messi is now tied with Germany's Miroslav Klose for the most men's World Cup goals of all time at 16. Stars like Lionel Messi shining so bright. Midweek or major?
16: Very major, because
19: Definitely
16: everyone's
19: major.
16: Considering him the old guy in the cup. And what, it's his 6th?
17: Woo!
21: Yes.
16: 6th World Cup,
21: yeah.
16: Like breaking all sorts of records.
21: Incredible. Timeless.
16: And the fact that he never did this in a World Cup, he's doing it at the latter
21: stages
16: of his
21: career.
16: First
21: hat trick,
16: yeah. Yeah, that's amazing. So, yeah, absolutely major. It's incredible to see. He's the GOAT.
17: I always root for the old guy. By the way, major.
19: Definitely major.
17: You should always root for the older guy or older woman. And not only that, the big stage, you want the big stars to shine. So it makes sense. You want Messi to do well in the World Cup. It only provides for more excitement, right?
21: And yesterday was a humdinger because you saw young stars and you saw Messi.
17: Yeah, Mbappe, all
21: oh
17: the names.
21: Oh, my God, Haaland, Erling Haaland, that guy is scary looking.
17: You love that guy. You
21: I do love him. I sent you guys pictures of him.
17: Well,
21: he looks intimidating.
17: So speaking of his hat trick,
21: yes.
17: We are doing the Dan Patrick hat trick. We just got word July 1st to 3rd. So write that down.
16: Write that down.
17: So yeah, we do hat tricks too.
21: hat trick party. All right, let's talk about another party. Last Friday was a party with the U.S. men's national team trucking Paraguay 4-1. Most of America was off work and able to enjoy the game to start a sublime sports weekend. Looking ahead to Friday, though, the United States-Australia match starts the day's action at noon Pacific, 3 Eastern. Now, it is a federal holiday, Juneteenth, so some people will be off work. But this is a bit of a buzzkill for me. Who's making the rules here? Who's making the rules here? Probably FIFA. I don't really know. But I want to watch the U.S. in prime time. Give us more of that. Brazil, Haiti, and Turkey, Paraguay get the evening draws. America's lunchtime kick, midweek or major?
16: Yeah, that's major. Major of the week. I agree with you. Yeah, we should have the primetime spot. We're hosting the World Cup. I think we should have got priority on that.
17: Well, I think it's mid.
16: Really?
0: Why
17: do we think we're better? Yesterday on Danny G's Great Edition.
21: I want prime time. I want a party.
17: Danny had a great version of this week's Last One Standing, and we listed every country in the World Cup. And we went on for minutes because there's a million of them. Why do we think we're special? Just because we're hosting a lot of the games?
21: Yes.
17: Dude. Midday.
21: We're on our time, East Coast to Pacific. Midday, if we want to watch it prime time.
16: And we're trying to, you know, grow the sport here. We are the hosts, and the team is actually pretty good. It's a nice matchup.
17: Well, I also want to point out, go to your kid's school for a concert at noon. Everyone's available. We'll be able to watch a game. People nowadays, everyone's available. You go to your kid's, like, lunchtime concert, every parent's there. Like, does anyone work anymore? So I think we're going to be fine, Sam. We're going to have it on here.
21: Yep,
17: you'll be fine. Don't worry. Stu Gatz won't distract you. You'll be fine.
16: All right. Tomorrow, old school and 50 hits. Thank you, Sam.
17: All right. We'll see you then. Until then, arrivederci, baby.
16: See you in the promised land.
17: Have a good Wednesday, guys.
16: Later, guys. Fun show. We
17: are. Hey, it's Covino and Rich.
16: Every sports season is built on preparation, studying the trends, and making the necessary

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13: And
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12: At the World Cup, England pulled away in the second half.
13: Job not done. Saka picks it up. England has the numbers. It's Marcus Rashford!
12: That's right. You heard it all on Fox TV. England defeats Croatia 4-2 out of Group L. Harry Kane also had two goals in the win. Portugal and DR Congo played to a 1-1 draw in their Group K opener in Houston. In Major League Baseball, the Dodgers survived 5-4 against the Rays, who had the bases loaded in the top of the ninth inning. Freddie Freeman gave LA the lead with a 2-run shot in the sixth inning. The Diamondbacks rolled past the Angels 8-1. Corbin Carroll with a grand slam in the win. And in college sports, North Carolina topped West Virginia in the College World Series semifinal 12-7. The Tar Heels are headed to the College World Series Finals for the first time since 2007. I'm Monty Bolaños.
10: One guy is happily divorced. One guy is happily married. One guy gets called Daddy by his three beautiful daughters. One guy gets called Daddy after a credit card approval. One guy won a state high school basketball championship. One guy only covered a state high school basketball championship. One guy does voiceovers for fast food chains. One guy only eats fast food. Does this seem weird to anybody else?
14: Crazy!
10: 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Here's Kelvin Washington.
15: Ashley.
16: Ack, ack, a dack, dack, dack, a ack.
15: Enter, brother.

0: nice little dipsy-doo layup and play some good defense and also help relieve the pressure that was put on by Stephon Castle on Jalen Brunson. After you can bring the ball up. And my point is Mike Brown was able to make those moves. Mike Brown's been through it. He's battle-tested. In fact, people thought he didn't have what it took to actually get it done. And that's what you have with Mitch Johnson was doing this in real time, figuring it out. How do I have those comps? Am I the guy that can have it? Can I do this? Fox is my leader. He's my eldest guy aside from Harrison Barnes. And I think he wasn't prepared for that. Stephon Castle brings a dog that all coaches love. So I do get your sentiment, but no coach is not going to want to give that dog those minutes and guy I can depend on to, if nothing else, he's going to play hard. He's going to compete. That is something that all coaches will love and at every level. So I think that's the big edge that he has over De'Aaron Fox. Stephon Castle's a dog. He's going to compete. He's going to be there to the end. And I think that's what bodes well for him. All right, on the way, your tire rack play of the day. We'll hit you with that. Plus, again, we got to get you set up with some NFL news as well. Somebody saying that their team might be like one of the greatest college teams. We'll tell you who we're talking about. It is the Odd Couple. Play us the break here, Martin. Play us the break.
1: The problem is I dropped the pick in the sound hole a minute ago, so I got to try this.
0: Come on, Prince. Prince would have used his mouth or the hands to figure out something. We got a paper clip in there or something.
1: 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I think you can find Prince on another channel besides Channel 83.
0: That's a little wild. This is the Odd Couple on a Worship Wednesday. 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
2: 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Hit that thumbs up icon and the comments are live. 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
6: A Korean War veteran's post-Ian roof covered in a mysterious substance, the installer refusing to replace it despite a warranty. Wink Investigates uncovers the problem is widespread. We get answers tonight at 10, only on Fox Florida. The meeting to rezone property for industry in the middle of a DeSoto County neighborhood was supposed to be next week, but when neighbors brought concerns to Wink Listens, the developer also listened. Now the developer says they'll pursue some ideas that were brought to their attention. Wink Listens is tomorrow in Moorhaven. We'll be at the Doyle Connor Building at 900 U.S. Highway 27. Our reporters and anchors will be there to listen to what you have to say. Stop by any time between 3 and 7 for Wink Listens. For Wink News, I'm Emma Heaton. First, fair everywhere.
7: I'm Chris Beasley, and here are the live sports on Fox Florida this weekend. Friday, the USA resumes their World Cup action, taking on Australia at 3 o'clock. That's followed by Scotland against Morocco. And at 9 o'clock, Brazil faces Haiti. Saturday's World Cup action starts at 1 o'clock with the Netherlands taking on Sweden, followed by Ivory Coast against Germany. Fox's MLB Game of the Week, Saturday night at 7 o'clock. It's the Phillies hosting the Mets. More World Cup action Sunday at noon with Spain against Saudi Arabia. Then at 2 o'clock, it's IndyCar action from Wisconsin. And that's sports this weekend on Fox Florida.
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0: I actually love this one, Alex. This is Lecrae.
18: Oh yeah.
0: Oh yeah.
19: Holy
0: it is.
19: God in
0: heaven. The iCouple, Kelvin Washington, Martin Weiss, who's in for Rob on this Worship Wednesday. We still got a lot left in the show. It's right next hour. We're gonna be joined by Ryan Field, ABC 7 New York lead sports anchor. We'll talk to him what it was like, what it's still like out there. Martin, you know we got the parade going on tomorrow. That's gonna be crazy out there in New York. One's got to go coming up after that. And then our last hour, we'll have James Barlow, NBA Draft Junkies as well. We'll talk some NBA Draft. So still a whole lot left to get you in this show. Right now, it is time for your Tire Rack Play of the Day.
20: They get a point. One of the favorites drops points in the opening match. Martinez with things to think about. It's finished here. Great game. Portugal 1, DR Congo 1.
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22: Oh, gentlemen, it's God's game from above. It's gifted to us every 4 years. It's the World Cup. And I know Martin of Weiss You are here for this gracious day of us updating the beautiful world of pitch and soccer, the original football, damn the Americans. But well, I will tell you this.
1: Did you see the form the Congo played with today? I'll tell you what.
22: Oh, my goodness.
1: Portugal had no shot.
22: They have zero. And I'm coming here to say this, and I'll make an American reference, ties into I love your basketball so much. I don't know why you put something in a little hoop. It doesn't make sense. But still, if Ronaldo continues to play on Portugal, you can mark them off of ever getting out of a group stage ever again. Because Ronaldo is a cancer to the team. He does nothing good. He takes away of all the zest and gusto they have. And I will say this again, disgrace to Portugal.
0: Wait, why you say zest, though? Lexi, why you say zest?
22: Because I'm feeling zesty right now, that's why.
0: Yeah, that was a little over the top.
22: I speak about myself.
17: Ronaldo is playing like a nine. However, he is not a nine.
22: He is not.
17: He needs to be on the bench.
22: Well, he
0: starts with a nine at 90 years old. Right? Why are you hating on the old? Well, you know Rob G loves the old heads. Why are you hating on the old heads?
22: Because he's 41 and he looks 25. He should be focusing more on his game than his face.
0: Well, how
22: disgusting.
0: Old is Messi? Because Messi
22: 38.
0: Is...
22: Happy birthday, right. He turns 39 soon.
0: Well, that three-year difference got him three goals the other day.
22: Real quick, England won 4-2, Portugal tied 1-1, and it's going to be gone in Panama going into the back second half. We'll see what happens next.
0: Hey, what's up, Kelvin? Hey, what's up, Kelvin Washington from the iCouple. 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
4: The 2026 FIFA World Cup continues. All the action right now on FS1 between Ghana and Panama, who are scoreless at halftime. This is out of Group L. Earlier today, out of Group L, England defeated Croatia 4-2, where Harry Kane had two goals in the win. Out of Group K, Portugal and DR Congo played to a 1-1 draw. At the College World Series semifinal, North Carolina top West Virginia 12-7. The Tar Heels are headed to the College World Series Finals for the first time since 2007. They're going to face the winner between Oklahoma and Georgia. Right now, Oklahoma is up 1-0, and it's the bottom of the third inning. In Major League Baseball, Christian Yelich with a home run puts the Brewers on the scoreboard first. They lead the Guardians 3-0, top of the second inning. Giants blanking the Braves 5-0, bottom of the second. Yankees blanking the White Sox 4-0, top of the third. I'm Monty Bolaños.
5: One guy is happily divorced. One guy is happily married. One guy gets called daddy by his three beautiful daughters. Aww. One guy gets called daddy after a credit card approval. One guy won a state high school basketball championship. One guy only covered a state high school basketball championship. One guy does voiceovers for fast food chains. One guy only eats fast food. Does this seem weird to anybody else?
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5: 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Now, live from the Fox Sports Radio studios, here's Fox Sports Radio's Odd Couple with Martin Weiss sitting in for Rob Parker. Here's Kelvin Washington.
0: Number two, numero dos on the Odd Couple.
7: Number
0: and
7: two.
0: Just heard it there. Kelvin Washington, my man Martin Weiss, who is in for Rob on this Worship Wednesday. I've mentioned it earlier. We still got Ryan Field going to join us here in about 30 minutes or so. We'll talk what it's like in the city of New York, where he is. He's one of the sports anchors out there. One's got to go. Kind of be in line if you've been keeping up with that 2016 Cavs team. They've been all over. I'll explain what the one's got to go a little bit later on. And in our final hour, again, we'll have James Barlow, NBA Draft Junkies, going to join us as well. Looking forward to that, to see what's going on with some of these great, there's supposed to be some great prospects this year. Kel, and folks, listen. Oh, go ahead.
7: What is your level of interest, if any, in the World Cup? This is a safe space. It's okay to say none.
0: Oh, no, it's definitely not. I've been into it way more than I anticipated. I think because there's been a sports high, like you had the NBA playoffs and just kind of into that sports, you know, just the fervor of that. And then also it helps you're sitting right there where we have four
7: it's on
0: TVs.
7: All day.
0: Yeah, it's all. So you're kind of, you're looking and then, oh, okay. And Alex will tell you, I've been all in. And then obviously, you know, when I'm at Spectrum News One, it's half to 2/3 of the building is sports with the Dodgers and Lakers. So it's TVs everywhere. So I've kind of been all in. More than anticipated. So if a zero is I could care less, 10 is I'm like the biggest fan, I'm sitting at about a good five sixes right now. Like, I'm not going to act like I'm 7, 8, 9, 10.
7: No, this okay. Because this is, again, this is a safe space. I'm not going to quiz you on it.
0: Are you
7: in? You can be a 10. You can be 10.
0: No,
7: just understand that our 10 is a casual 10. And it's not a 10 that, like, if you expect me to know exactly where the right center back is, or if that's even a position. Well, you know, I was
0: also a 10-year-old soccer. Yeah, I was a 10-year-old soccer legend. You know what I'm saying? So, I know all that stuff, what you were just talking about, right?